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I'm answer the subject I represent for the baddest DJ of Kenya, DJ Miles, man. 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

0: Hi there, this is Pastor Sir, bringing you Zoe Connect. This is a wonderful morning. Thank you for this gracious offer you've granted to me this morning to bring the blessing right there where you are. This morning we're going to continue from where we stopped yesterday on our teaching on your destiny. And our text scripture is taken from the book of Hebrews chapter 10. I will be reading from the 7th verse. And then I said, "Behold, I have come in the volume of the book. It is written of me to do your will, O God. You have been born for a reason, to fulfill an assignment that God wants you to accomplish for Him." That bold assignment, that unique assignment that no other person can accomplish but you. It doesn't matter your present status right now. There's a unique thing that God has already ordained for your life. There's a peculiar flavor that only you can deliver. That particular assignment is still waiting for you to carry it out to its fullness. It is in the pursuit of the purpose and destiny for your life that life takes on a glorious meaning. Life becomes very meaningful when you fall in line with purpose and destiny. And the beauty about it is this, is at the place of prayer and the word of God that destinies are activated. There was a man called Saul of Tarsus. In Acts chapter 9, verse 6, Paul started off by asking, "Lord, what will you have me do?" Powerful destiny prayer. Paul wasn't asking, "Oh God, these are the five things that I desire for you to do." Why was Paul not praying that way? The reason for it is not far-fetched. In Proverbs chapter 19, verse 21, the Bible states very clearly, "Many are the plans in the heart of a man, but only the counsel and the purpose of God that will prevail." Oh, my brother, my sister, I ask of you today, instead of pursuing your own plan, why don't you desire that which God has already penciled down and prepared for you? That is where fulfillment lies. That is where the true satisfaction of life lies. When you begin to pursue that, life takes on a different meaning and is always glorious. There's a remarkable side about your life, and the Bible puts it this way: eyes have not seen it, ears have not heard it, neither has it even crossed the heart of any man what God has prepared for you who love God and are called according to His purpose. These things must be revealed. That's why we have the Holy Spirit on our inside. God clearly states we have not been given the spirit of this world, but the Spirit of God, that we might know those things that have been freely given unto us. You're not a mere man. Yes, you live in the body of this flesh. There's something about you that is bigger and mightier than what your human body can ever reveal. Yes, you need this human body to be able to carry out the plans and the purposes of God. That's why you need to be very wise and very discerning. The place of prayer is a place where you familiarize yourself, get yourself onboarded, get yourself oriented with the things that God has already ordained for your life. You know very well, whenever your mind is not familiar with, sometimes we fight it. And this is why you need to be very, very wise. The human nature will never submit to the things of the will of God easily without the enabling leverage call, word, and prayer. In Galatians chapter 5 verse 17, the Bible says that the flesh and the spirit, they war against each other. And this is why you need a strong prayer life and you need a very wonderful study life. Because these two things, you can't negotiate yourself out of them. I pray for you today that which has been spoken about you will not only remain an experience, it will grow from one level of glory to another level of glory. Good morning.
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Before the news in detail, first the headlines. Governor Otu flags of 2026 farming season distributes improved seed yams. Fubara pulls out of APC governorship primaries amid Rivers political tension. Trump signals patience as US-Iran peace talks reach critical stage. Details of these and more coming up shortly. I am Udo Emanuela.

Now the news in detail, starting from the home scene. The governor of Cross River State, Senator Basio II, has officially flagged off the 2026 wet season farming program in Cross River State with the distribution of improved seed yams and other agricultural input to farmers across the 18 local government areas. According to reports, the initiative is aimed at boosting food production, strengthening food security, and supporting rural farmers under the administration's People First agenda. At the launch ceremony in Calabar, the state government said the program was designed to ensure farmers receive input early enough for the planting season. The Commissioner for Agriculture and Irrigation Development, Johnson Ebopo, who represented the governor, explained that over 400 farmers and extension workers had earlier been trained in modern farm seed multiplication techniques in collaboration with the International Institute of Tropical Agriculture, IITA. The government also distributed improved seed varieties and promised continued support through extension services and climate smart farming methods. The administration further noted that the wet season farming program forms part of broader efforts to transform Cross River into a major agricultural hub in southern Nigeria. Officials said measures were also being introduced to address food risk and improve yields, including early planting strategies, irrigation support, and mechanized farming initiatives. Beneficiaries of the program praised the intervention, describing it as timely support amid growing production costs and climate-related challenges. On the national scene, Siminalayi Fubara has reportedly withdrawn from the All Progressive Congress APC governorship primaries in Rivers State, citing the need to prioritize peace, unity, and stability above personal political ambition. According to reports, the decision followed consultations with family members, political associates, and stakeholders amid ongoing tensions within the party in the state. In his statement, Fubara acknowledged that the move could disappoint many of his supporters, but insisted that personal ambition must give way to the greater interests of Rivers people. He also explained that his recent silence on political developments had been deliberate, aimed at avoiding further escalation of tensions within Rivers politics. The withdrawal comes amid intensified political realignment and internal struggles within the Rivers APC ahead of the 2027 elections. Reports indicate that several aspirants believed to be aligned with Fubara had earlier been screened out of party primaries, while figures linked to former Rivers Governor Nyesom Wike continued to gain influence within the party structure. Meanwhile, the Nigerian military has intensified its counter-terrorism campaign in the northeast with renewed precision airstrikes targeting terrorist hideouts in Borno State. According to reports, the Nigerian Air Force operating under Operation Hiding Kai carried out intelligence-led attacks on insurgent positions in the Jili Axis and other notorious enclaves linked to Boko Haram and ISWAP fighters. Military authorities said the operations were aimed at destroying terrorist camps, disrupting logistics routes, and neutralizing fleeing insurgents. The military stated that the airstrikes were supported by coordinated ground operations involving troops of the Nigerian Army. Officials explained that surveillance missions and credible intelligence helped identify terrorist movements before the strikes were launched. According to the Air Force, several terrorist structure and operational bases hidden within different terrains and dense vegetation were destroyed during the attacks, significantly weakening insurgent activities in the region. In a further boost to Nigeria's anti-terror efforts, the armed forces have reportedly acquired advanced combat drones and enhanced aerial surveillance equipment to strengthen operations against insurgents. Defense authorities believe the new technology will improve precision
precision targeting, intelligence gathering, and rapid response capability in remote conflict zones. Security experts say the acquisition reflects Nigeria's growing focus on modern warfare strategies as the military continues effort to contain terrorism and restore stability in the Northeast. Elsewhere, the federal government has commenced the payment of outstanding scholarship allowances owed to Nigerian students studying abroad under the Bilateral Education Agreement, BEA, program. According to a report, the Ministry of Education confirmed that the disbursement followed months of complaints and appeals from affected students who had faced financial hardship due to delays in the release of funds. The government stated that the payment covered supplementary allowances and other entitlements due to scholars studying in countries such as Russia, China, Morocco, and Algeria. Officials of the Federal Scholarship Board explained that the payment process was being handled in batches to ensure all verified beneficiaries received their allowances. The ministry noted that arrangements had been made to clear part of the backlog while efforts continue to address other pending obligations. Authorities also ensure students that the government remains committed to sustaining the BEA scheme, which provides educational opportunities for Nigerians in specialized fields abroad. Many of the affected students had earlier raised concerns over unpaid stipends, warning that the delays were affecting their feeding, accommodation, and academic activities. Some students reportedly faced threats of eviction and difficulties renewing resident permits because of the prolonged non-payment. However, the latest intervention by the federal government has therefore been welcomed by beneficiaries who expressed hope that future payments would be made promptly to avoid recurring hardship. 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We'll be going on a very short break. When we're back, we'll bring to you the news in business, foreign entertainment, and sport. 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

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If you're just joining us, you're onto the world news at 7 a.m. In business, Nigeria's crude oil exploration activities recorded a sharp decline of 41.7% in April 2026, following a major drop in the nation's active oil rig count. According to data released by the Organization of Petroleum Exporting Countries, OPEC, report indicates that the number of operational rigs fell significantly compared to previous months, reflecting reduced exploration and drilling activities within the country's upstream petroleum sector. Industry analysts linked the decline to investment challenges, operational cost, and uncertainty in the global oil market. The report noted that oil rigs are critical indicators of exploration and production activities because they determine the pace at which new wells are drilled and existing facilities maintained. The reduction in rig operations has raised concerns over Nigeria's ability to boost crude oil output and meet production targets. Experts also warned that lower exploration activities could affect future reserve growth and reduce investor confidence in the sector if the trend continues. Despite the decline, stakeholders in the oil and gas industry expressed optimism that ongoing reforms in the petroleum sector and improved security in oil-producing regions could help revive exploration activities. The federal government and industry regulators have continued efforts to attract foreign investments through the implementation of the Petroleum Industry Act and other fiscal incentives aimed at improving the competitiveness of Nigeria's energy sector. In the world of entertainment and lifestyle, Nigerian singer Tiwa Savage has opened up about the emotional struggles she faced during the early stages of her music career, revealing that she often turned to Don Jazzy for comfort during difficult moments. The award-winning artist disclosed that there were times she would run to Don Jazzy's room in tears whenever she felt overwhelmed by pressure, criticism, or personal challenges while signed to Maven's record. Tiwa Savage explained that Don Jazzy played a major supportive role in her life and career, especially at the time when she was trying to establish herself in the Nigerian music industry. She described the music executive as someone who listened, encouraged her, and helped her remain focused despite the emotional and professional hurdles she encountered. The singer noted that the support system around her at the time contributed greatly to her eventual success and resilience in the entertainment industry. The revelation has sparked reactions among fans on social media, with many praising the strong bond that existed between the two artists during Tiwa Savage's years at Maven's record. Supporters also commended Don Jazzy for his mentorship and positive influence on several Nigerian musicians, while others applaud Tiwa Savage for being open about her emotional experiences and personal growth journey. On the foreign scene, U.S. President Donald Trump has said he is prepared to wait a few days for the right answers from Iran regarding a positive peace agreement, even as Washington warned it could resume military action if negotiation collapse. Speaking at Joint Base Andrews, Trump described the situation as being on the borderline, adding that the U.S. military was ready to act quickly if diplomacy failed. According to reports, the comments come 6 weeks after Trump paused military operations under a ceasefire agreement tied to the ongoing conflict with Iran. Talks have reportedly stalled despite mediation efforts by Pakistan, while Iran has continued to insist on demands such as sanctioned relief, access to frozen assets, and changes to U.S. military presence in the region. Iranian officials also warned that any renewed attack could trigger a wider regional conflict. Trump maintained that the United States would not allow Iran to obtain nuclear weapons
weapons, saying Washington was in the final stages of deciding its next move. However, the prolonged tension have also disrupted global oil supplies through the Strait of Hormuz, contributing to rising fuel prices and increasing political pressure on the U.S. administration ahead of congressional elections later this year. And finally, in the world of sports, Spanish manager Unai Emery has guided Aston Villa to a historic UEFA Europa League triumph, ending the club's decades-long wait for major European silverware. Villa defeated Fribourg 3-0 in the final in Istanbul with goals from Yuri Tielemans, Emiliano Buendia and Morgan Rogers, securing the famous victory. Several sports platforms described the win as Aston Villa's first European title since 1982. The triumph also cemented Emery's reputation as one of Europe's most successful coaches, according to reports that the Spaniard claimed a record fifth Europa League title as manager, having previously won the competition with Sevilla and Villarreal. Since arriving at Villa in 2002, when the club was struggling near the bottom of the Premier League, Emery has transformed the team into a Europa powerhouse and Champions League contender. Villa's latest success marked their first major trophy in 30 years and signals a remarkable revival for one of England's historic clubs. However, players and supporters celebrated emotionally after the final whistle, with captain John McGinn describing the moment as a reward for years of rebuilding. The victory further strengthened Aston Villa's growing reputation under Emery, whose tactical discipline and European experience have shaped the club's fortunes. And that's the size of our news packet this morning. Before we go, here is a quick recap of the major headline. We told you that Governor Otu flags off 2026 farming season, distributes improved seed yams. Fubara pulls out of APC governorship primaries amid Rivers political tension. Trump signals patience as US-Iran peace talks reach critical stage. If you have news report from your area, hostels, departments and faculties, please call our news hotline on 0809-444-4058. You can also follow us on all our social media handles on Facebook. We are Unical Radio International. On Instagram, TikTok and X app, we are Unical Radio. Remember that security is everyone's responsibility. Stay alert, stay informed and speak up, because prevention is always better than response. This news was edited by Okon Ndarke and the production team. Coming up next is Morning Buzz with Fine Henshaw. I am Udo Emanuela. Thank you for listening and do well to enjoy the rest of our broadcast coming your way. Good morning.

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0: girl. One Naira by M.I. Abaga and Waje. Good morning. Good morning, Malabites and Malabresses. Good morning, ladies and gentlemen. Good morning, friends and foes. Good morning, mommies and daddies. You're tuned into Unical 103.5 FM, the only station that offers you the best of education, information, and, of course, entertainment. 360, we love to call it. Edu Infotainment. Time check is 31 minutes past the hour of 7. How are you feeling this morning? It's a beautiful Thursday morning right here in the beautiful city of Calabar. The date for today is the 21st day in the month of May 2026. I think this is the time that May is beginning to be fast, because when May started, it was really, really slow. But now I think it's picking up the pace and, you know, it's moving very, very fast. How are you feeling this morning? How was your night? How did you sleep? I hope that you had a very restful night. It was a cold night yesterday. I don't know about your end, but for my end, it was a very cold, very comfortable night. I slept well. I woke up hale and hearty. I woke up, you know, feeling energetic and really excited to talk to you this morning. So how did you wake up? How did you sleep? I hope that you slept good. I hope that you woke up feeling energetic. I hope you woke up feeling very optimistic and very positive about today. Today's Thursday, and like you already know, it's the throwback edition of the Morning Buzz right here on Unical 103.5 FM, the only station that offers you the best of education, information, and of course, entertainment. 360. We love to call it Edu Infotainment. My name is Igwe Vine Henshaw, but you can call me Spice of the Airwaves, and I'm your morning companion right here on the Morning Buzz. And I'm here to ensure that you have the very best time this morning with the best of education, information, and of course, entertainment. I'm here to escort you literally as you go about your day, whether you're going to work, going to school, going for, you know, running errands, you know, going to the market, you know, doing whatever. I'm here to escort you. I'm here to give you a very, very good time. As you already know, I don't do the show alone. I do this with amazing people, and together we're going to ensure that your morning starts off on a very, very good note. I have Sharon and Obi Thompson in the studio, and together you're going to have an amazing time live on radio. Good morning, guys, and welcome once again on the show. How are you feeling today?
1: Good morning, Brian. Good morning, Thompson. Good morning to everyone tuned in. I'm feeling good. I'm okay. Although I feel like I need to clear my airways, because Qatar has helped me stay there. Actually, I feel like as I'm talking like this, It's not clear. I need to clear my throat.
0: Was the night cold at your end?
1: No, it was just normal.
0: Did you sleep directly under the fan?
1: With which light?
0: Oh, sorry.
1: It was no light. There's a schedule outside.
0: I think there's a shuttle that is unspoken. Yeah. It's more like we know it, but we don't talk about it.
1: So they will bring lights in the night. In the night, like this now. Like today now, they're going to bring lights in the night. We'll not carry it over till tomorrow and then keep it till evening.
0: And then it disappears. Yes.
1: Then the next day without lights till evening, like that, as I was going. So yesterday,
0: I think it was only one area that happened. So sometimes they might decide to do it

0: make it 2 days, right? When you see the light for 2 days,
1: yeah,
0: just prepare yourself. The next 2 days, you not see any light.
1: I heard this that somebody will come and stay in your house for a while, and then the person wants light, and you'll be like, they will not bring light now. And
0: it's more like looking at you like you walk with them.
1: The person will be looking at you like, and what are you saying? Yeah, because I went to visit my aunt, and she was telling me that I do not bring light by this time. Do not bring light by this time. I was not looking at them. Why are you jinxing it?
0: Do you have a suitor there that's giving you this information?
1: Yo, but like there's a schedule now. We know when there will be electricity and we know when there will not be electricity, which is not supposed to be.
0: The thing is, that's the thing. We just accept it because for us here, it's more like half bread is better than puff puff at the end of the day. So if there's a shadow, fine. As long as we see light once in a while, we're good. There's just this complacence, right? We just accept it because here we just say at all nine bad pass. So we just accept it, but it's not supposed to be so. Electricity is something that is very important. Yes, it's a basic amenity, and I don't think there should be any form of rotation or alternation, nothing like that. We should have electricity all the time.
2: For us, for the past 3 weeks, we actually had steady electricity supply. So we thought it's because
0: how dare you guys?
2: We thought it's because of the new minister of power. So we thought things have changed.
0: Playing.
2: Not until day before yesterday. And then all through the night, we didn't have. And then yesterday, we didn't have. Today, we've not had. We've not even seen a flash. So now we're asking, has the minister resigned? And all of that. So
0: he went to go and buy a power bank. Don't worry.
2: He went to go and buy a power bank. It's possible that maybe he's trying to test the solar panel in Abuja, in Asurok. And then after that, we're going to have the heat it all.
0: The former minister of power, everywhere he went to the power bank.
2: With the power bank, yeah.
0: That goes to show you that.
2: Even the former vice president of Nigeria, talking about Osibanjo, I could remember one of these trips that he went outside. And then he was with power bank all over him. And so people were asking, what kind of phone are you using that you need to be walking around with a power bank? You know. And most of our ministers, most of our governors, our senators, that's what they do. They walk around with power banks.
0: But the thing is, I think we've come to that point where we cannot trust the electricity suppliers. Because when you see light for 3 days, okay. 4 days,
2: We're so worried.
0: We become very uncomfortable.
2: Three good weeks, we had light. And then everyone was
1: you had light straight.
2: Yeah.
0: For 3 weeks, I would be scared. I would be scared.
2: That was what happened.
0: I think the world is about to end.
1: Honestly.
2: That's why I started by saying that we thought probably the new minister have, come to test, I don't know, the wires or cables in our street. Because, three straight weeks, we had light uninterrupted. And I was like, are you really serious? This is happening.
0: I would be so
2: scared. Out for crying out loud.
0: I would be so scared, honestly.
2: Well, trust me, but
0: you know that kind of fear that you're scared for, for the moment, but you're bracing yourself up for the next maybe 1 year of no electricity.
1: Nigeria, if you do not have a power bank, sorry for yourself.
0: I think that's one essential.
2: So it means what you're trying to say is that we have been able, we have used our December lights in May. Is that what you're saying?
0: I think you guys have used your because our own
1: we are still
0: giving us small loop.
2: No, Jim, please.
1: Let's not even.
2: Honestly, it got to a point where we start begging them that rather than keeping us 2-3 days without you give us 3 days straight and then 2 days off. No,
0: just
2: give us
0: one day out.
2: That we understand. It's fine. So we'll manage that. But when for the past 3 weeks when we had steady light, everybody in the street were very afraid, that something is wrong somewhere. It's either the person who turned on that stuff, either didn't come back, or he locked that place and traveled, or the person was coming from that street.
1: I honestly wonder how the electricity in Nigeria goes. What's the explanation? Because people will be like, it's dam, it's from the dam, it's hydroelectric power, and what have you. But I actually want to know, get a full-on explanation on how electricity in Nigeria works.
0: Go to their head. Go to a grid, the national grid.
1: Because actually, when I was this, I thought they used to turn it on and turn it off.
0: Well, they do.
1: They really do.
0: They do turn it on and turn it off.
2: We have a substation at Main Gate. That's a substation that also regulates some parts of Calabar South or within this area.
1: So if they give light for long, it will blow something.
2: Well, I begin to wonder.
1: I feel like some people still need this point of explanation because they said it's dam. That if rain falls a lot, there'll be
0: the thing
1: more light.
0: I believe that there is a particular amount of power allocated to a particular area. And when you use it up, that's it.
1: Oh, really? Wow. So what's
2: sounds like an airtime.
0: Exactly. That's just the best way to explain it.
1: What is stopping them from, like, doing better in terms of power? There are a lot of, like, ways to generate power, basically.
0: I was going through Lemna one time, and you know that there's a very massive open dump at Lemna. Mm. The kind of heat that emanates from that place, other countries are using waste to generate power. But for us, it's just we have so much waste in Calabar alone.
1: We don't used to emulate that
0: in Calabar alone. There's so much waste. When you go to Lemna, you know what I'm talking about. There's so much waste. The kind of heat that emanates from that place, you can tell that you can use this, you know, to generate electricity. But you know,
1: we don't learn the good things, we learn the bad things.
0: There's this boy on social media, I've forgotten his name, but he has a lot of views and a lot of comments. He does innovative stuff. I saw this boy use cotton to make washing machine. I saw him use what's it called now? Use plastic containers to make a blender. And I'm like, what's the Minister of Innovation, you know, doing about this? Because when you see talents like this, what you're supposed to do is, you know, groom them, equip them with the things that they need so that they can, you know, make other innovations in the country. And at the end of the day, it's going to benefit us as a people. But nobody's saying anything about it. He does a lot of bizarre things on social media. You would see these things and think, wait, what? He has done a washing and it worked with just cartons and, you know, a few wires and, you know, all of that. He did a washing machine with a washing tube and a spinning tube. He also did a blender that actually worked.
2: Yeah, so
0: and you see things like that, and you wonder what, you know, the government are doing, because they're supposed to be on the lookout for talents like this, for innovations like this, but they're not doing anything about it.
2: I am wondering who is wondering what is happening in Nigeria, because there's one of these our leaders who said you have to doubt your doubts first before you could doubt you know what you study and all of that. Because if you look at the situation in Nigeria, trust me, you don't need to wonder why these guys are not actually looking out for all of these talents. We talked about recycling, you know. If you look around our, even in our school environment, you could see that there was this time we initiated a plan to have a recycle plant in the University of Calabar. But along the way, I wouldn't can tell what actually happened, why that particular project was not actually actualized. But there again, we had Lagos State, who were also part of that team, but they had theirs, you know, actualized. And you could look at the whole of South, we do not have recycling plants. But here we talked about waste to energy, talking about the WTE, you know, which, of course, in many nations or continents, we are seeing how this is playing out properly. You know, if you look at there are also another biodiversity kind of innovative ideas that a lot of persons are doing. They dig pits within, even use their own latrine to generate energy, you know, and also generate, you know, cooking gas and all of that. So I don't know. This is why sometimes I keep questioning courses like the engineering. We'll keep questioning courses, you know, pertaining to sciences and all of that. What exactly are they doing? Is it just to attend these particular courses and then come out to seek for white collar jobs? That is just probably the dream, because we're not seeing it innovatively. Yeah.
0: If they're not well equipped in the classes, because we've come to realize that some of these practical courses that are supposed to be purely practical, you go to school and it's just theoretical. Mm-hmm. What then do you expect the student to use that, you know, information to do? As much as I believe that theory is also good, but there are some courses that are better when it's hands-on experience, when it's, you know, practical. With that, you can get the best out of the students. But when you just like a course like mechanical engineering, and every day the students are in class, there's no practical. It's just come lecture notes and that's all, and you expect them to come up with innovative ideas? Really? You cannot give what you don't have at the end of the day. That's just it. You cannot give what you don't have. But anyway, let us know this morning, what is the light situation in your area? Is there light? Is there a shadow for light? Is that you guys have light once, one day in, one day out, or you're like Thompson that had light for 3 weeks straight? I'm scared for you, my brother. But let us know, 0809-444-0058. I'll take that again, 0809-444-0058. You can send an SMS to that number or send a WhatsApp message to that same number, and we'll take it right here on the show. Let us know what the light situation in your area is. How are you feeling this morning? Where are you listening to us from? 0809-444-0058. I'll take take that again, 0809-444-4058. You can send an SMS to that number or send a WhatsApp message to that same number, and we'll take it right here on the show. We're going back to the music right now, and I'll leave you in the hands of Fowls and Simi. This one says, Foreign, the number of Wave FM radio set. We'll be back before you know it.
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0: Foreign by Fowls and Simi. Welcome back from that short music break. That was a very interesting song. I liked that song, you know, back in the day. And like Sharon said when we were on the break, this is one duo that we thought we're going to end up together. But
1: Edgy Baby, but I was pained that, you know, they did not end up together. But I still love the chemistry with
0: They had great chemistry. Yeah. Amazing chemistry.
1: But she still had chemistry with, you know, Adekunle Gold. So we're good.
0: And then that's arguable.
1: Produce beautiful children, Jesus. And his daughter has this accent that is so sweet. Like, you know that, this one, they took out time.
0: Somebody online that alleged that their first daughter is actually not Adekunle Gold's, allegedly not Adekunle Gold's child.
1: I feel like,
0: and I told myself that I think there's something in prison that people actually enjoy. That's the thing, because I don't see any reason why you would come on social media and just say things carelessly without actually having solid proof or evidence. So I believe people just enjoy prison these days.
2: Yeah, it's because a lot of persons just feel like their life between outside of prison and the prison is almost the same. So I'm probably that side.
1: People are looking at American prison and thinking that.
2: So, if not, there are some certain things that she didn't even think about in the first place, knowing very well that we talk about cyber crimes, we talk about cyber
0: defamation of character
2: and all of that, the crimes and, you know, the punishments involved in it, and people still decide to, well, no matter what it is, the freedom you just, at least that freedom you just deliberately walk from your own room to buy something from a nearby shop and come back, or even borrow salt at your own will, it's good enough than staying in a confined area where you will not have those kind of privilege.
1: Aside that, people have strength though. Like, people honestly have strength. You don't finish dealing with your life. You don't finish dealing with the wahala in your life. You want to go and put yourself inside people that are already well to do.
0: Well, that's the thing about social media. As long as you have data, people just feel like, okay, I have data, you
1: and
0: know.
1: Type.
0: Yeah. I can type anything. I can
2: you have
0: opinions.
2: Smartphones.
0: I have a smartphone.
2: And you have enough storage.
0: I'm on Twitter, I'm on Instagram, I am on TikTok, so I have the leverage to just, you know, say whatever I want to say, and, you know, that's it. But people don't know that there is actually consequences for the things that you say, especially when you cannot prove these things. There are consequences. So recently Adekunle Gold just, you know, sent somebody to prison for alleging that what was the allegation again? I'm trying to remember.
1: Daughter died of a red.
0: Yes, his daughter. Yeah. Can you imagine? Just imagine something like that. False news about somebody.
1: If I was by that child's parent, I would be so scared. Like, because it's for me, I would take it to the point that somebody's actually planning the death of this particular child, because you took the time, you're so creative enough, you took the time to actually come up with a reds order and say, this is what she, I'm like,
0: imagine if you invested that time in something that would actually benefit you financially or maybe intellectually.
1: Oh my god,
0: it's very sad. Anyway, we're moving straight to the next segment of the show, which is the weather forecast segment. Like you can already tell, the weather is very gloomy outside and there's a possibility that it's going to rain this morning. Now, today in Calabar will be mostly cloudy with periods of rain, especially from afternoon onward. Temperature will stay warm and humid throughout the day. Now, in the morning, from 6 a.m. to 12 p.m., conditions will be mainly cloudy, mild, with light showers possible in some parts. Temperature will range from 24 degrees Celsius to 27 degrees Celsius. The rain chance will be around 30% to 40%. Now, practical tip is morning activities are mostly safe, but keep something light for rain. Showers may pop up briefly. Now in the afternoon, from 12 p.m. to 5 p.m., conditions will be cloudy with periods of rain and a higher chance of thunderstorms. Temperature will range from 24 degrees Celsius to 30 degrees Celsius. The rain chance will be around 60% to 75%. Now the practical tip for the afternoon is expect disruptions. If you're moving around town, plan for delays. Roads may get slick or waterlogged in some areas. Now in the evening, from 6 p.m. to 11 p.m., conditions will be cloudy, damp, with lingering showers. Temperature will range from 25 degrees Celsius to 27 degrees Celsius. The rain chance will be around 50% to 60%. Now the practical tip for the evening is good time to stay indoors. If you must go out, carry an umbrella. Drizzle or light rain still likely. Now the general summary for the whole day, the temperature will range from 24 degrees Celsius to 30 degrees Celsius. Now the rain chance throughout the day high throughout the day, strongest in the afternoon and in the evening. Now, the general advisory expects a wet, humid day. Plan ahead for rain, especially from midday onward. And there you have it. That is the weather forecast for you this morning right here on The Morning Boss. Ensure that you plan your day accordingly. Step out with an umbrella. At this point, I don't think you should even remove an umbrella from your bag. Ensure that every time you're stepping out, there's an umbrella in your bag. Right now, whenever I am repacking my bag, or I'm trying to clean my bag or something, declutter my bag, I don't even touch my umbrella. It's there. It has a permanent space in my bag. So ensure that you step out with an umbrella. If you wear raincoats, you can as well do that. I hated raincoats so much. Jesus.
1: Mm-hmm.
0: I hated it. For some reason, it did not just make sense to me. Mm-hmm. It never made sense to me. But, you know, my parents made me do that when I was, you know, in nursery school. You hang your bag, then wear the raincoat over your bag. Ugh, it was so annoying, and it came in really annoying colors. It's even now that, you know, we have really fancy, especially for ladies, we have very fancy.
1: The colors were really annoying.
0: Green.
1: It was cute to me then.
0: Green.
1: Oh, I had a pink one.
0: Gray.
1: Oh, I had a pink one actually.
0: Really?
1: A pink Hello Kitty one. Actually. I remember it.
0: Oh.
1: Yeah, I passed it down to my little cousins.
0: One of the lucky ones.
2: Yeah. Well, I think that goes a long way when they say my father made me coat of many colors. So it's just mine was just as better as that. But well, yeah, this morning I saw a lot of children also putting on that, you know, to school.
1: I feel like they're putting more of nylon on now. Because before, our own was like, you call it tarpaulin, right?
0: Yes.
1: Okay. That's how our own was. My brother's one was, I think, Ben 10.
0: Mm.
1: Yes, Ben 10, if I can remember correctly. There was another one he also had. Was hair of Winnie the Pooh.
0: Yeah.
1: We had in different cartoon characters, so it was kind of interesting for us to actually carry it. And it came in pouches.
0: Mm.
1: Like it was not your rundown Nigerian raincoat. It came, it was foreign. I think we were given by one of our uncles. So it had a pouch that you keep it inside. When you finish, you fold it properly and keep it inside the pouch so that it can fit properly inside your bag. That's how my own was. That's why, when you say the raincoat was so, I cannot relate. Although I didn't like the fact that I had to put it over my bag.
0: That's cute. I cannot relate. That's very cute. Yeah. Mm-hmm. Anyway, plan your day accordingly. If you wear raincoats, ensure that you go out to the raincoats, rain boots, you know, an umbrella. Just ensure that you go out prepared because, you know, there's a possibility that it's going to rain all through the day. Well, that's much can take on the weather focus segment. We're going back to the music. When we come back, we're going to move straight to the exchange rate segment. I'll leave in the hands of Style Plus. This one says Olufumi. Do remember that this is a throwback edition of the Morning Bus Show, and we're throwing it all the way back

0: 8 o'clock on the DOT. Welcome back from that short music break. That was Style Plus with Olufemi. Oh my goodness, take me back. Take me back.
1: I just remember back then, those days, without that track, man.
0: Anyway, of course you will.
2: No, I'm actually shocked that you guys actually didn't know you were about.
0: Excuse me, how dare you?
2: Sorry.
0: How dare you?
2: Sorry.
0: This song was a big song in Calabar. Mm-hmm. When you attend birthday parties, you know, it was a big song. Trust me, it was a very big song. Anyway, you know, like I said, it's a throwback edition of the Morning Buzz, and we're throwing it all the way back. We are, you know, ensuring that we give you those tunes that you listened to while growing up, those tunes that, you know, made waves back in the day. Right now, time check is 8 o'clock on the DOT, and we're moving straight to the next segment of the show, which is the exchange rate segment. And Obi Thompson will take us through that segment of the show. Obi Thompson, take it away.
1: Okay, so welcome to that segment of the Morning Buzz show, where we bring to you, you know, the price. Yeah, I went to go get something yesterday around one of the big shops in town, but guess what? I was told, well, it's no longer selling, you know, what it was selling before. And I said, no problem. So I was going to go plan myself again and return back to
0: Sharon,
1: get this particular
0: item. Thompson has this very subtle pride that it's very hard to notice, but it's there. You say, nah, one of the big shops in town. It is well. You go to the big shop.
2: As I said, you wanted to buy rice, bag of rice.
0: Very subtle pride. It just creeps in, and nobody else notices. But right. I see through you.
1: When I went to buy egg, and then I told the woman, "This is what these particular people are selling, a bag of rice." And he said, "Look, when you get there, if that is the price, call me." And then she took my number. When I got there, I bought the rice, and I called her. What they sell for a bag of rice, and she was like, "Are you serious?" I say, "Yes."
2: You so guys, when in case, buy, in case you are hungry,
0: do you want a roommate?
1: Well, I didn't actually get this particular item yesterday. I told them, well, I was going to go back again and rethink about it because
0: when dollar falls,
1: But looking at this, you know, against yesterday, you know, it looks like our dollar is really not, our currency is really not trying to balance up at all, but it's fine, it's good. No, however, for you that, out there, let's quickly start with the Danish kron. You know, we start with the Danish kron. Just one Danish kron is costing Nigeria 213 naira, and then one Swiss franc is costing Nigeria 1740 naira. Such so huge. You know, this time we'll be selling at 2000. Wow. So just one Saudi rand is costing Nigeria 366 naira, and then one West African CFA is costing Nigeria just 2 naira. I'm just looking out for the day that the US dollars, you know, Swiss francs and pound sterlings would definitely, you know, be molded like, you know, Nigerian currency as well. But don't forget that one Japanese yen is costing Nigeria just 8 naira, and then one Chinese yuan is costing Nigeria 201 naira. It's like our Chinese yuan has actually increased from 100 to 150, and now we're looking at 201 naira. One South African rand has increased to 82 naira, and then one pound sterling is costing Nigeria 1,839 naira. So, unarguably, you know, this time we may have been, you know, having just one, you know, pound sterling, you know, costing Nigeria almost 2,000 naira and above. And this is just an official rate. Don't forget, if you go to black market, you may have been buying it above that particular price. And then 1 euro is costing Nigeria 1,594 naira, and then one US dollar. And this is just where the problem really lies. Okay, so it's costing Nigeria 1,373 naira. Okay, so for you out there, you've heard it. You want to go and buy ugu, you want to go and buy vegetable, you want to go and buy, you know, all of these cupcakes, ice cream, bread, as low as water leaf, please. You just need to, you know, prepare yourself. So in case you go there and things get changed, you should know how much you're buying and how much you're actually selling. That's pretty much what we're doing from the exchange rate segment of the Morning Buzz show. I'm Obi Thompson. Right away, we'll turn to Vine for the rest of the show.
0: All right, thank you very much, Thompson, for that one. Now you know the exchange rate today, so ensure that, you know, you make do with that information, whatever you please.
2: Okay. In other news, guys, so something I saw online, a post from Aquaman. I think you guys, everybody would know him.
0: Not everybody. If you're not TikTok savvy, you might not know Aquaman. Yeah.
2: He was nominated for, he was on the nominations for Content Creator, Digital Content Creator of the Year. So content. How will you not know him?
0: That's Thompson, do you know Aquaman?
1: Well, I hear in my compound where those children keep
2: shouting.
1: I just hear them talk about Aquaman. But before now, there's this cartoon that a lot of presents. I'm coming
2: now.
1: It's
2: not that one.
1: Yeah, I know, but I'm just trying to tell you from the background setting of what the name I hear about Aquaman.
3: I do not need to go very far.
1: Then when you get to you know, this point you're talking about, trust me. I am not part and parcel of what I am.
0: I did not have to go far.
1: So just for me, I think the problems in Nigeria is enough to think about than all of those kind of things.
2: He's one of people that I know you fall back to. No, people that I know you fall back to actually, you know, get your mind off something, because he does comedy, but he doesn't.
1: That's the concern here.
2: He tweaks it a little bit, and then he's known for his Ibibio accent.
0: I know the funny thing. Let me now burst your bubble.
1: Okay.
0: Aquaman has been in the studio before, but Thompson still doesn't know who Aquaman is. These are the issues.
2: I think he's doing a campus tour, and he posted something on his page where he said, you need to fill in something on. He said he wants to come to school. How will I explain this thing for you to understand? Because it was a full on video.
0: Nominate
2: your school so that he would come back. He wants to
0: do a tour.
2: Yeah, he wants to do a tour. So it would be very nice if he comes back to Unical here. It's very nice if we host him once again here.
1: Yeah,
2: we'll
1: definitely host him once again in the studio and in Unical. But I ask a question.
0: Meet him again.
1: What exactly, what will it translate exactly to the sufferings of Nigerians as we speak? And how would that translate
2: not
1: to
2: be every team. Serious.
1: No. At this point in time, that is what should concern every Nigerian.
2: Nigerians, well, what's wrong, mad?
0: I just believe that because of the kind of things that, you know, because of the kind of things we face in this country, very important to have comic relief every now and then.
2: Yes.
0: And that's why people like him exist. Because every time you go on social media, somebody has been beheaded, been kidnapped, somebody has been killed. So we need something to distress. And we speak about distressing on the health and wellness segment. So Thompson, not every time that we talk about the problems of Nigeria, sometimes you just need to, you know, lay back and just chill.
1: We will have the fun. We will play music. We will dance. And when he comes, we definitely have to be there.
2: So in case you haven't seen his post, just go online and search for Aquaman and tap the link on his bio and actually nominate your school, because we need him to come back here. I personally wanted to come back here. Thank you.
0: Anyway, that's much can take on that segment of the show. We use that time to, you know, inform me about the Aquaman, you know, tour, so ensure that you nominate Unical so that he can come back and Thompson can meet him one-on-one. Who knows? They might be friends.
2: Maybe we'll do content together.
0: They might be, Thompson content. Wow. That's too much of a stretch.
1: Well,
2: it would be nice now.
0: Anyway, we're going back to the music now. When we come back, we're moving straight to the next segment of the show, which is the national holiday segment. I'll leave in the hands of Asha. This one says 360 degrees. Do not move away from a radio set. We'll be back before you know it.

0: 360 Degrees by Asha, a very, very solid classic right there. It's still the Morning Bell Show right here on Unicorn 103.5 FM, the only station that offers you the best of education, information, and of course, entertainment. 360, we love to call it Edu Infotainment. Right now, we're moving straight to the next segment of the show, which is the National Holiday segment. Time check is 12 minutes past hour at 8. And like I said earlier, today is the 21st day in the month of May 2026. Now, the first national holiday we have is National Waiters and Waitresses Day. National Waiters and Waitresses Day. Now, there's this thing that we do in this culture where we always tend to be very condescending and very demeaning to waiters and waitresses because we feel like, you know, they're our servants, you know, they don't deserve respect. But there's something people should know. You should respect people regardless of their age, their gender, their race, you know, their job, whatever. Respect shouldn't be a thing of social status. It should be something that everybody deserves. So ensure that you respect that waiter today. Ensure that you respect that waitress today. If they had a better life, they would not come and be waiting tables for you. So ensure that you respect them. Ensure that you show them, you know, respect. Be courteous with them. Ensure that, you know, you respect them, because respect is a mutual thing. If you want them to respect you, I believe that you should respect them.
1: So I'm actually thriving the job. So I like the job they do. Mm-hmm. Actually, so I like the job they do. You know, there's this course called hospitality.
0: Yes.
1: With catering practice. We did this in secondary school, but you can extend it to a particular course again. So some people actually studied.
0: It's actually the course here in the university. Mm.
1: So you actually studied the course, and so they work that way. Like, there are some waiters that have, there are levels of this thing. There are some waiters and waitresses that work in
0: five-star hotels and restaurants
1: and all. So they have pride, they take pride in their job, but we have this stereotype where if you work in some certain places, maybe you are not being paid well, or maybe you are not educated, that's why you're working here. And we realize that some people actually study this, and some people actually like what they do. So respect them regardless of it. It's dignity in labor, for Christ's sake, because people actually take pride in
0: what they do.
1: Yeah.
2: So I think on my own part, I would also love to celebrate those particular ones who around them, Godi Mazayon, and the ones in Malabo, Hotu, and all of you. I celebrate you guys. You know, you're doing very well. And
0: waiters in Malabo.
2: Are you specifically looking at those persons at high profile? No, now, don't look down
0: on those cars in the streets. Don't get me wrong. Okay. I want to understand what you're saying.
1: Waiters in the restaurants?
2: Yes. So when
0: there's
2: they say Malabo,
0: there's a restaurant.
2: Yes, there is. Okay. There is.
1: We have
2: So we also have
0: all bookers.
2: Waiters now, waiters.
1: Wait, the booker is even a two short in book on itself.
0: A booker is a small spot where
2: Mama put.
0: Food. That's what a booker is. A restaurant is high profile.
2: Okay.
1: Oh well.
2: We celebrate all of you, whichever level you are, but learn from small. You'll get to that point. We celebrate all of you. All
0: right, the next one we have is International Tea Day. International Tea Day. If you're a tea lover, green tea, herbal tea.
1: Tea is not milk
0: chocolate.
2: And all of those.
1: Because that's what, you know, I'm Nigerians, you collect somebody's culture and then boom. You are turning it into something else. And then the ones that my family is so particular for that thing. My mom's like, they can drink tea. Jesus Christ. My mom will set cup. You know those drugs that use scoopy water?
0: Yeah.
1: That's what she used to drink tea. And I'm like, why? They're like the tea, like the main, she put the bag inside and then she would, if it's not boiling hot, she won't drink it.
0: Yeah.
1: So she would pour it inside. I love drinking her tea because her tea tasted nice. Mm-hmm. So like she would finish, and then after some, if she reached a point, she would just give me. If she doesn't want to take it anymore, but they drink tea a lot. If I discovered that she was not even drinking much tea when I got to this place and I stayed with them for a while. My aunties, my uncles, my grandmother, tea.
0: I don't like that. I don't like tea for nothing.
1: It actually has a lot of medicinal
0: Yeah, they do, right? But I don't just like them. Now we even have Arabian tea, and people are beginning to like Arabian tea.
1: We will add
0: as well.
1: Other condiments like cinnamon, cedar, tea, you know, bay
0: leaves, all of that. Yes. Well, at the end of the day, right? Some people are lovers of tea, and like Sharon said, there's chocolate beverage and there's tea.
1: Yes.
0: Do not mistake the two bottles of them. Yes. Don't do it, please. is in Nigeria. Is, well, I want to drink tea, and somebody brings out a sachet of chocolate or hot chocolate. Or, no, that's not tea. That's just a chocolate beverage. Tea comes in bags.
1: People call coffee tea too. It's not.
0: Coffee is coffee.
1: Mm. Tea is tea. There are different things. So I feel like you should elaborate more on the medicinal effects of tea. It acts as a stimulant. It also helps you stay active.
0: Yeah,
1: you know, that's why people mostly take it maybe to avoid early in the morning, and then to avoid sleeping to a certain extent. You just offer you tea, and then in some cultures, it's what they serve. That's the first thing they serve when they come in, when you come into their house. That's the first thing they serve, and they don't like in cultures like Britain. Yeah, they don't drink it.
0: In large quantities,
1: and they don't even drink. They don't add sweetness to it. They just take it black like that. I wonder how they do it, but they just take it black like that, and they still be like it's nice. Also, I think one particular movie highlighted the fact that one of them they actually like it. Like she was sipping the thing, and then when the person left, she just kept it back there and showed her utter disgust because it's just black tea. But I actually like it though. I like it like that, weirdly. But yeah, the way we take it in Nigeria is not the way people
0: and
1: take it outside.
0: The way we take it in Nigeria is also very funny because if you go to places like, you know, England, you see that they have teacups. They are small cups.
1: We have teacups, but those teacups are not for... But we don't use them for tea.
0: We have... In my house, we have a lot like a lot of teacups, but people still use a mug to drink tea
1: because, you know, I feel like they would give that thing as gifts. Yeah, basically they'll use the saucers,
0: and it comes with a jog saucers.
1: The full set. The saucers we use to keep all this is like chin chin or whatever. They'll keep it. This saucer is supposed to be used with the teacup. It's different. There's a saucer for teacup. There's another saucer, a larger one, and that saucer is not even for the stuff we even use it for. So like, they have converted it and used it for something else. Even the soup bowls that we use, that some people use to put rice inside and keep to the side for small children to take. I'm like, Jesus, this is how people have abused this.
0: I think we'll do it the way we want to do it. That's just it. We're going to do it the way we want to do it. But yeah, today is International Tea Day, so I ensure that, you know, if you're a tea lover, you know, ensure that you indulge in tea today. And it's still the morning, right? So ensure that, you know, you drink tea before you head out. Anyway, the next holiday we have is World Meditation Day. World Meditation Day. Now, let me say this, and I'll say it just once. If peradventure any day you are somewhere and, you know, a particular meditation is going on and you don't understand what is going on, you don't feel comfortable with what is going on, please find the nearest exit.
1: Yes.
0: I'll say it once. Find the nearest exit. Because, hey, if you're anywhere and there is you don't want to be unfortunate, because I've come to realize that meditation, you know, is beyond what meets the eye. There's a particular one that, you know, I think it's normal, but I think some people can actually take it to another level, another realm, and all of that. So if you find yourself in any space and meditation is going on and you're not comfortable with what is going on, you don't feel safe with what is going on, or you don't understand what is going on, please find the nearest exit. Make them not carry you go where you know no.
1: Another alternative for meditation to be solitude.
0: Yeah, just
1: be in your house and just relax. Take a deep breath in. Keep quiet. Think of everything that has been, you know, going on in your space. Just sit down. Focus on one thing that you want to achieve. Focus on something that, an activity that you want to achieve emotionally. And then when you attain the state of calm, you know that, what you did actually, you know, worked out for you. Because at some point in time, there's too much noisiness in the world.
0: Especially sometimes in Nigeria.
1: Sometimes you just want to just recline and be introspective, I think. So solitude is what Nigerians can relate to, because we all have these times when we are quiet. Some of us, sure. Because I know some people, they talk every time.
0: True.
1: There's no time, and then when they realize that you are quiet,
0: or think you're weird or sad.
1: You know, they start naming things like who broke your heart, and those things piss me off. They used to piss me off. I'm like, is it every time I was sharing this with you? Sometimes just keep quiet. Then when you see me in a state of quietness, just know that nothing is wrong. Except I tell you that something like this happened or something related to this. But sometimes I just attain this state of calm, quietness, and I'm trying to
2: reflect on your actions.
1: I try to gather my thoughts too, because my mind can go to different places.
2: Yes.
1: Like, I don't even know. You'll be wondering how your mind reached this place. But yeah, that's the whole importance of having solitude, meditating for them. Like gather your emotions and then keep them in your control in calm way. Somebody, a mentor of mine said, you cannot control other people's emotions, but you can control yours. And so being in a state of solitude will help you recollect your thoughts, will help you calm your mind and keep your emotions in check. Trust me, it works really well. It works really, really, really, really well. Besides, at some point in the day, just calm down, take a deep breath in, and just stay there in quietness. You can mute your phone.
2: Some people do that in the morning. Like, that's the first thing they do when they wake up, to just stay quiet and just, try to gather their emotions, gather their thoughts before they start the day.
3: Yeah, so for me, I would just say, let me go and think about my life. You know, that's one thing that works for me too. Get that moment to go and think about my life.
1: Not think about your life necessarily. Like, that's how it is. If you think about your life, you can still be in your state
0: silence to think about your life in Nigeria?
1: Exactly. Oh, God. The point of silence is to calm down.
3: It depends on the language you use, though. Let me say, the name you call it. For me, when I say I want to think about my life, it's that moment I go back, sit down,
2: just reflect on your actions,
3: on my life.
2: Okay.
3: And then it gives me that ample opportunity to prepare for another day.
2: That's fair. That's very fair.
3: So you can give your own a name. You can give your own a name. For me, I want to think about
2: my life. My own is very simple. If you go somewhere and they are doing candles and calling me in meditation,
1: and they are levitating,
2: I don't understand. Please be going.
1: And they are levitating as they are food.
2: Anyway, the next and last holiday we have is Eat More Fruit and Vegetables Day. Eat More Fruit and Vegetables Day. I think we have reiterated the importance of fruits and vegetables. Right here on the show. It's very important. We live in a time where there's so much ailments and diseases out there, so
1: that could have been avoided if you actually abided with a healthy lifestyle.
2: So ensure that you eat fruits and vegetables. Just find the one that you're comfortable with, the one that you like the most, and stick to it. It's not that hard, really. So ensure that you always have fruits and vegetables. Thank God that in this part of the world we eat a lot of vegetables, especially here in Calabar. Somebody said people just like to eat leaves. I'm like, leaves like that for us. We like it.
1: Yes.
2: We like it. But it's very important that you always eat vegetables, because they have really, really high health benefits. Well, that's much can take on the health and the national holiday segment. We're going back to the music now. When we come back, we're moving straight to the health and wellness segment right here on the Morning Buzz at Unicorn 103.5 FM. I'll leave in the hands of Asha. This one says, Fire on the Mountain. Do not move away from your radio set. We'll be back before you know it.

Fire on the Mountain by Asha. Welcome back from that short music break. Time check is 29 minutes past hour of 8. And at this point, we're going to the next segment.

0: For this segment, we're going to be talking on first aid. The golden minister can save a life. So the conventional meaning that we all know is first aid is the immediate medical treatment given to a patient before the arrival of a medical qualified medical professional here. So first aid involves some simple medical techniques used to preserve lives, prevents the condition from getting worse, promotes recovery. It can be performed by anyone with basic knowledge and does not always require medical equipment. So basically, some people feel like, first aid is extravagant, it's very ambiguous, you have to do this. Sometimes it's not, the processes, the techniques are not usually, that ambiguous, basically. So, one of the importances of first aid include it saves lives. That's the first importance, that's the main priority, that's the thing we are watching out for, to save lives. Quick action during emergencies such as choking, bleeding or unconsciousness can prevent death before medical professionals arrive. It also prevents conditions from worsening. Proper first aid helps control injuries and reduce complications. It also reduces recovery time. Immediate care can speed up healing and reduce long-term damage. It also gives comfort and reassurance. An injured person often feels frightened and will definitely be in a state of panic. But when you calm the person and properly assist the person and provide, support to an extent, the patient is reassured that he will be fine, he or she will be fine, and will feel comfort to that extent. So a first aider is not just somebody that, can administer immediate medical care. It's also somebody that can be there emotionally to support the person, because you can treat the person and the person is not still at ease. And then there are some first aid treatments that the person needs to be at ease for your treatment to actually work. Exactly. It also encourages safety awareness. Learning first aid helps people become more alert and prepared during emergencies. When you have knowledge, basic knowledge of this particular thing, you would easily note when something is wrong somewhere. If you don't know that, okay, this type of thing happens, somebody could be holding their neck and be gasping for air, and maybe because you feel like, okay, maybe the person is playing, or you will not pay proper attention to it, you'll feel like it's a normal thing. But if you know that, okay, this particular thing is not a normal behavior for a human being to do, it's possible that this person is choking or has an asthma attack or something, and so you'll be able to administer first aid treatment on time. Now, some simple first aid that can be done. First aid for cuts and bleedings. Wash your hands if possible. Apply gentle pressure with clean cloth or bandage. Raise the injured area if the bleeding is heavy. If you raise the injured area, the bleeding, the blood circulation to that place will go down. Like, for example, if I cut my finger and it slashes at the base of my finger, if I want the blood to stop, I would raise my hand up instead of putting my hand down. And then it also helps you reduce pain, because pain will usually be more when blood is rushing down to that place. That's when pain, it's rushing down to that ruptured blood vessel and putting pressure on it. That is where you feel more pain. So when I raise it up, the pressure of that on that blood vessel reduces. Clean the wound with clean water. Very, very, very important. Cover with a sterile dressing as much as possible. When the problem now is not even the injury, the main thing to look out for is how to protect it from infections, because you could have an injury that, okay, you would have healed from, but because of the fact that it wasn't properly dressed or wasn't properly treated, it becomes infected, and then you have secondary problems that you don't even want to even know, because infections have actually led to very serious very, very, very serious medical issues. Avoid touching the wounds with your dirty hands. I don't know why you would touch a wound with your hand, though. I don't know why, if you not feel irritated. And also avoid using unclean materials.
1: Did you say you wonder why?
0: I wonder why you would. Why would
1: there
0: you touch
1: people that
0: a wound?
1: Derive pleasure from peeling off the dead skin cells when their wound is healing. Tell me you don't know about it.
0: Yeah, it's common in small children actually. Until I now got to know that if you peel it, you're actually making your healing process longer.
1: Yes.
0: Yeah. Because at the time I thought that if I peel it, I'm actually making
1: hastening
0: my
1: it,
0: yeah,

0: I'm just I fell victim to that thing until I started like knowing myself, and I realized that this is actually not helping me. So another first aid, this one is first aid for burns, minor burns. If a person has major burns, you get the person out of harm's way and then call the nearest the nearest hospital for medical treatment immediately. But for minor burns, run cool water over the burn for like 10 to 20 minutes. Cover loosely with a clean cloth or sterile dressing. Do not add any form of toothpaste, oil, butter, raw eggs, ori, or joint. Do not, and do not burst the blisters, please.
1: They're tempting though. But they are.
0: But when you burst it, it actually causes more pain. And it could actually be infected too. Those are the ones that are even more vulnerable to infections, actually. I had, my cousin had exhaust burn from it. And then I wasn't somebody that was, you know, I didn't know all these things.
1: Yes.
0: I wasn't properly trained in first aid. So I just ran it through cold water and then I applied Vaseline on it. And it got infected. I felt so bad. It got infected. So we now had to properly dress it, washed it. We knew what to do afterwards. We knew what to add to it. We added iodine to that place. And by grace of God, it healed up and it just blended with her skin. So you barely know that there's an injury there. So that's the one that can get easily infected if not treated properly. Don't bust the blisters. They will come down by themselves. They will come down by themselves. I'm also extending to people that burst pimples.
1: Oh, God.
0: You guys should stop. I was with a guy. Yeah. He was looking at my face. He was like, I was not like, because I'm somebody that would, why are you acting this way? I asked him, why are you looking at my face? I was like, no, you're just fine. And I like looking at your face. The next thing, he reached out and wanted to burst one of them. I was like, no, stop there.
1: I have an aunt that would literally pay you money just to burst pimple.
0: I have a friend like that too. Like, she enjoys it. I am like, don't burst. Don't come near my face. Don't come near my face. Because when you burst it, you're at risk of another one will pop up again.
1: Yeah.
0: Around that same region. And then you see it spread around your face. So it's very important to leave it like that. Let it heal by itself.
2: Yeah, why that heals by himself. I also heard of a lot of persons who, when they burst it, automatically goes, so it doesn't have to come. I don't know, but like you said, let it heal by
0: itself. Let it heal by itself, yeah, because you don't know which one would burst and which one would spread again. First aid for fainting, lay the person flat, raise the legs slightly, and loosen any tight clothing. Ensure fresh air, do not force food or water immediately. You lay the person flat and then turn the person over, raise the person's leg slightly, and make sure, raise the person's head up, person's neck up slightly. That way, the person can easily take in fresh air. The person will, their airwaves are open by that small act you're doing. That thing was a full-on training when I was getting my first certificate. It was a full-on training. You would be the subject, and then you would do it on somebody else. It would turn you the other way to the side, raise either your left leg, raise one leg up, and then raise your chin up so that the airways can be open. And then when the person has fully recovered from it, when you've kept that person in that position, you can call the police. You can call the, did I say police? Call the nearest medical center.
1: I know the police is your friend, but please, not the police.
0: Well, I don't want to put this in my mouth. But let's move on. First aid for nosebleeds. Sit upright, lean slightly forward, pinch the soft part of your nose for about 10 minutes, and do not tilt your head backwards because blood may flow into the throat. First aid for spraying. We use the RICE method, rest, ice, compression, and elevation. This helps to reduce swelling and pain. So if you had like a sprain in your ankle or something, you rest, keep yourself calm, get ice, compress that place to the ice, and elevate your legs to avoid pain and swelling. First aid for fractures, keep the injured area still and use a splint if available. That's when you see, you've seen in movies where someone has a fracture on their arm, and then they'd have a splint, so strap it from their shoulder to their arms, like, can support them easily. Avoid, so that you help you avoid pain, and you not want that place to be hanging down, because you lose ability to move that arm properly. And so that's why a splint is actually advisable in order to support the arm before medical help comes. Avoid trying to straighten broken bones, because when it heals, it may heal in the wrong position. That is why that splint is very, very important. You see that even when they bandage the wound, you are still kept in the same splint. Yes. So that when your arm is healing, it can heal in the right properly. Because you don't want the situation where you remove the casts and then your arm is not the position. Yeah, it's not the position you want it to be. First aid for electric shock. Very, very important. Turn off the power source first. Don't enjoy the person and shake too. Because it may sound funny until you feel it. Like, I know everybody has felt flow of electric shock through their body. It's not something you want to feel. It's not something you want to feel again. Turn off the power source first. Do not touch the person directly. If electricity is still active, some people would use wooden sticks to push the person. Wooden sticks or mops to push the person away from the power source if they cannot turn off the power source on time. If the source of electric shock is from a naked wire or something, you cannot easily
1: Turn it off.
0: So all you do is push the person with something that cannot conduct electricity, or the metals that cannot conduct electricity. So usually use wood
1: is more
0: or rubber. Flexible. Yeah, and do not touch the person directly. If electricity is still active, like I said, call for emergency help immediately. Check for breathing and pulse. Basic items in the first aid box include they make sure that first aid boxes are included in hospitals, in homes, in the car.
1: On Monday, after a very long time, after I call it 3-4 years, I saw a first aid box in the car. I'm like, wow. So people still prioritize safety.
0: It's a necessity, actually. Yeah. Although some people, the box is just there. When you open it, there's nothing inside. That's how the thing is. That's how they just do it, because they don't know the importance of a first aid box in the car. They just do it because they want to, you know, avoid VIO. Or FRSC,
1: yes.
0: They just avoid to avoid them, basically, because I don't think FRSC will stand and start checking the contents of your first aid box. As long as you have a first aid box, they move. First aid box and fire extinguisher, they move. But it's very, very important in homes, schools, offices, cars, so that in case anything happens, you can easily treat the person, and the person can easily, you know, their life can be saved to an extent before you get medical help. So most of the content include bandages, cotton wool, antiseptic solution, adhesive tape, gloves, scissors, pain relievers, thermometers, burn cream, gauze pads. I also forgot one. First aid for snake bites. Yeah. People have this thing where the strap, when the person is bitten on the hand, they will tie that area so that
1: the venom
0: will not spread. The first thing you should do is to calm the person down, because if the person is agitated, the person's heart beats faster, and if the person's heart beats faster, blood circulates faster, and we don't want the blood carrying the venom. We don't want it to go back to the heart, and that will lead to a heart attack, and the person would end up dying. So as much as possible, calm the person down.
1: You know, there are some things that are just kind of impossible, because when a snake bites you, there is panic. There's nothing you're going to tell me. You're panicking. So it's almost hard to actually calm the person down, because the person's like, get this thing out of me. Like, let's get help immediately. So telling the person to stay calm, you might use 1 hour to calm the person down.
0: If you want your life, I'll just be like, if you want your life to be safe, relax. Calm down. Calm down. When you calm down, make sure that you get medical help as much as possible. Because if that person keeps that thing tied for long, the entire arm, that entire region will not receive blood. Exactly. When you receive blood, and you become pale, and then there are other issues that would
2: complicated issues as well. And then that drives me to call to action. So it means in our hostels, especially hostel around them, you know, 7, 8, 9, 10, 11, and all of those hostels, you know, need all of this kind of first aid, you know, box around them, because they are very prone to some issues like this. I remember in Halton, when some certain time ago, where we had I had to kill snake in that particular place, you know. And right from then, I think we invited the director of works to ensure that that entire environment is refumigated again and all of that. So I think those hostels really need, Hall 2 also really need all of those kinds of first aid box. So we're not seeing all of those things. Department and faculty should have it. Yeah.
0: Exactly, every department should actually have it. I feel like some do.
1: Do you have it in your department?
0: Some do. I'm not taking notes.
1: You're in the medical.
0: I'm not taking notes
1: your
0: now.
1: Your medical course, and I'm pretty sure there's no first aid in your department.
0: I will confirm and let you know if it does, it should just be the box.
2: But maybe something
1: the aid is not there. It's just the box.
0: I will confirm and let you.
2: So it's just the first, but no aid inside.
0: I confirm and let you know, but I know that every person in my department has a basic know-how of how they're supposed to do first aid. So important first aid tips include: stay calm during emergencies. Why would you panic? I know it's a cause for panic to some extent.
1: It's almost inevitable. But
0: when you panic, you are not solving anything. That's just the basic. You are not solving anything. So why not stay calm? When you realize that you're going into a state of panic, relax, take deep breaths in, and you know, think clearer to solve the situation. Because when you're in a state of panic, your brain is in chaos.
1: It's going haywire. He might do something that will just complicate the issue.
0: Exactly. So stay calm during emergencies. Call medical professionals when necessary. I think we have a call line for in Nigeria. Is it 112 or 211?
1: I think it's 211.
0: We have a call line. Hopefully somebody will answer the call. So I tried calling that thing years back. The thing kept me on hold. And I was like, so if I was actually dying now, I'll be on hold. Really, like, the whole thing was so bizarre to me. But I really hope that they've made it better over the years. Also, never give medication you are unsure about. I beg. Don't give medication you're not sure about. Learn CPR from certified trainers. Let CPR for certified trainers. CPR is not basically just the kiss of life. You don't need to kiss the person first. Most of the times, you just have to check whether the person is actually breathing first of all.
1: So the call line for medical assistance in Nigeria is 112. Yes.
0: So learn CPR from the right set of individuals, because you could save a life by learning something. Something as important and crucial as it. So the meaning of CPR is cardiopulmonary resuscitation, and it's performed when the person's breathing or heartbeat stops. Yeah, you see people do it mostly when they want to pump out water from the person's lungs. But that one is done in adverse situations. You have to clear the airways first. The person is not breathing properly. That's why you can now perform the CPR you want to perform. But even at that, you lose tight clothing, remove everything that could cause injury to the person before you administer the CPR. And then I'm telling you, it's not just to pump the person's chest though. There's a procedure for it. It's how your hands have to be. Your hands have to be locked over each other. Like, I don't know if you see the life shape. This is how it's supposed to be. And then you're compressing the person's heart like this.
1: There's a certain amount of pressure.
0: And there's also a certain extent you have to do too. You count it, actually. That's how you count it. And then they are different for each individual. If the person is... There are ones you do for an adult. It's how you do for a baby too. They are totally different. So it's something that you need to learn from a trained personnel. And that one is... You cannot extend on that one too much here because of lack of time. You can't send on that one too much, but learning it is very, very, very important. There's a certain depth you need, a certain rapid rate, 100 to 120 compressions per minute. That's it. You count the thing, let the chest rise completely between each push. You know, as I said, it's something that, you know, it's very elaborate. And if you want to do it well, you could possibly invite someone to actually, you know, educate about this. But that would be later on. But yes, if you can't learn CPR, learn from a medical professional, learn from a Red Cross member, a certified Red Cross member. Keep emergency numbers nearby. It doesn't not just the Nigeria's call line. You can also keep
1: different states, different organizations
0: have their call lines, and then your family members too, the ones that you know that are accessible, your emergency call line. We just use that thing to play. But if you can access this person, like, I know my emergency call line is my dad. Anytime, any day, you answer my call. That's the person that will call first, answer me. And he's one that would mobilize people for help. So, somebody that you know that you can access, that's probably accessible. If you have a doctor's number, keep it handy too, because you don't know when you will need it. So, first aid is a life skill, not just medical knowledge. A few simple actions done quickly and correctly can save lives, reduce suffering, and prevent complications. In many emergencies, the first few minutes are like a ticking clock. The person who knows first aid becomes the calm hand in the storm. So, I still implore you to go online and do more research on this. And then also, if you can ask medical professionals to help you, to teach you these things, it's very, very important, because first aid is actually one skill, one life skill that you definitely, definitely need. There are other first aids for other ailments, for asthma attacks, for epilepsies, but we couldn't exhaust that because of time. And so, this is what you have for today.
1: All right, thank you very much. You've heard it from Sharon today. Ensure that, you know, you learn the basics of first aid, because it's very important. Like you said, it's a golden lifesaver. So ensure that you learn the basics of first aid. Well, well, well, that's much you can take on the health and wellness segment. We'll bring back to the music. After that, the news flash by 9 a.m. will come up. Then we'll come back to continue the Morning Bus show right here on Unico 103.5 FM. I'll leave you in the hands of Neola. This one says, Tobat. The number of Wayfam Radio sets will be back before you know it.

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The time is 9 a.m. Good morning, Calabar. 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My name is Vine Henshaw. Here are the top headlines of the hour. Starting from the home scene, Cross River 2027, outrage as SEB orders teachers to endorse Governor Otu's second term bid. On the national scene, APC suspends Badagry primary election. Elsewhere in Nigeria, Lagos arraigns NURTW chieftain for alleged killing of dispatch rider. Away from Nigeria, Tennessee man jailed over Charlie Craig post settles lawsuit for more than $800,000. In the world of entertainment and lifestyle, I caught my ex-wife cheating, MC Fish alleges amid Frank Idogo's marital drama. Lastly, in sports, DR Congo cancel World Cup training camp amid Ebola fear. Detail of all these and more coming up by 1 p.m. If you have news reports from your area, hostels, departments, and faculties, please call our news hotline on 0809-4444-058. You can also follow us on all our social media handles. On Facebook, we are Unicorn Radio International. On Instagram, TikTok, and X, we are Unicorn Radio. 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And always remember, as Malabites, Malabresses, and Cross Riverians, we are known for reasonable action. My name is Vine Henshaw. 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

0: 9 minutes past the hour of nine. Welcome back from that break. That was Be Like Say by Tubaba and VIP. It's still the Morning Buzz Show right here on Unico 103.5 FM, the only station that offers you the best of education, information, and of course, entertainment 360. We love to call it Edu Infotainment. Don't forget, my name is Igwe Vine Henshaw, and I also have Sharon and Obi Thompson right here in the studio. And right now, we're moving straight to the next segment of the show, which is the top story segment. We've not done the people and culture segment. Oh my god,
1: like, can you imagine?
0: Okay, so what do you have for us today, Sharon, of the people and culture
1: segment? Today we're going to open the phone lines because we want to like talk about the punishment we received when we were little. It's throwback, and throwback editions of people and culture are just definitely different. And so you get to call us. What punishment did you receive when you were little that you still remember up to now? It still gives you either bad memories or good memories.
0: I thought
1: memories
0: you were saying nostalgia because...
1: But whether it gives you bad memories or good memories, whether you feel nostalgic when you remember it, that, oh, I used to do this thing when I was little, get to call us.
0: Nostalgic, wow.
1: Get to call us on 0809-444-4458. What punishment did they give you left an indelible mark in your mind? What's that one punishment? For me, it would be, I did a lot of punishments when I was little because I was stubborn. Like a goat.
0: You had to make the goat reference and it came from you.
1: It was very, very, very stubborn. I actually wonder how my friends, like, they try for me. I was telling Thompson one time, I was like, if they didn't do what they did, I feel like I would not be as...
0: the person that you are.
1: Yeah,
0: today.
1: I would not be as well behaved as I am because I was very, very, very stubborn. But now my stubbornness is in assertive ways. If I don't want something, I don't want it. And there's nothing you want to do. Except you want to explain it well and I'm supposed to, like, you know, understand this particular thing. But if it's not something that I want to do, no. And I will sit on the no until you get tired. So one of the punishments that stuck with me was riding bike. Because you're riding Okada then. Jesus Christ, my knees went through a lot. And if you dare go down, cane falls on your back or your leg. If you dare go down, cane falls on your leg.
0: I'm sorry, I'm lost.
1: Yeah.
0: What is riding a Okada? Like, you were sitting on the air?
1: Yes, sitting there. You were riding a Okada. So you stay there.
0: I think I became very immune to that punishment because I got it a lot. A lot. So I could be there for 1 hour and I'm not shaking.
1: Yo.
0: When you speak about stubbornness, I'm like, well, that's cute.
1: Then we have
0: I know how stubborn I was. To the point that I was immune to punishment. I was immune to...
1: At some point in time, you beat me and I
0: flogging me is a total waste of time. Flogging me is a total waste of time.
1: The day my dad actually found out that doesn't work on me, he just stopped. I was like, and he started talking to me. I was like, good. I'm listening to you now. Because that's how you would do it. And then it's worse when you shout at me. Yo, nothing is entering my head. I will literally just look at you. And then once my mom made this statement, she was like, don't do this. Because I'm something about beach. I should not go to the beach. I should not go to these large water. You know how Nigerian parents are now. And they always get scared when you want to do some things. And you know, it's worse when you have adventurous children. Like me, for example. So, I was like, I should not go to the beach and everything. They just made this statement of, I'm telling you now. Because your own, you will not talk now. But what's in your mind you would do? I just laughed. And I was like,
0: she knows that you will do what is in your mind.
1: You know that what's in my mind, I would do it. Because, like, I feel like, because of the training I've gotten, even if I want to do something, I can't do it now. Because I don't see the use in doing it. You understand? So, most of the time, even to go out safe, they don't want to push me now to go out. The last 2 years, Kalama Carnival, my dad sent me the outline. I was shocked first. Then my aunt pushed me out of the house. She legit pushed me out, like, just and go. Go outside, please. Go. Why are you in here? Because I was skeptical about it. So most of these punishments, we're now using it as a workout routine. It's not workout routine. That's squatting for fitness now.
0: How about you, Thompson? I'm itching to know the worst punishment you ever received as a child.
2: Well, I think basically mine, I never had an opportunity that I see a lot of children had, then, you know, being bullied by parents or being asked to do certain
0: bullied by parents.
2: Or being asked to do some certain kind of things for, you know. But I think...
0: But technically, if we look at it, yeah, he's right.
1: Actually, it's my next
2: question. So, I think the one I can literally relate to has to do with shining our heads. You know, yeah, it gets to that point where you'd be like, okay, fine. I think one of the things that we have to do to you is to shine your head. I know how painful it is to have your head shined in the midst of your friends who did not, you know, who have their hair on their head and they'd be like,
1: so amen. They punish you by pounding, scraping the hair
2: yeah,
1: on your
2: so
1: head.
2: So they have to scrape the entire
1: I
2: head.
1: I get him when he says bullying.
0: That's a little extreme, don't you think?
1: Jesus.
2: Yeah, so I think
0: what kind of.
2: Just,
0: wait, hold on. Hold on. First of all, what kind of punishment is that? Let's begin there.
1: Wait, Thompson, what did you even do to even warrant the punishment?
2: Well, you know, usually or sometimes you'd be like probably coming back from school a bit late or probably kind of excusing yourself from doing some certain things at home simply because you want to read. Like for me back then, I really loved reading a lot. I could either take a book, climb a tree, stay there to read, or probably go behind, look for a comfortable place, hide myself there reading and all of that. So, and then they'll keep looking for me and thinking maybe I'll come to play football and all of that. And sometimes maybe go playing football, especially after school, you have to go play a little bit football and then come back and be like, hey, young man, where did you go? And all that. Especially when it's approaching weekend, they have to sit you down, tidy you up, and then wrap you with legs, you know, to scrape your head and all of that.
0: Well, I think I want to believe that our time wasn't as bad as, you know, some of our parents. Now my mom was telling me a story about when she was growing up, that there was a time, I think she was around 8 or 10, and you know, they lived in the house just by the road, and every other person were, you know, at the back of the house, the kitchen, cooking, trying to make lunch, and she was in front, you know, of the house, and somebody sells groundnut across the road. Okay. And the person told her, yeah, come and called her, said, come and take groundnut. And she was like, okay. She now went. And when she was about to cross the road, there was a truck coming, and the truck almost knocked her down. Mm. And there was chaos, rampage, were shouting, and, you know, her parents now came out and saw her, you know, in the middle of the road with the truck. Mm. Where did you go to? She said she went to Ghana. That woman told her to come and get groundnuts. Her mom said, okay, no problem.
1: Oh, Jesus.
0: One day passed, nobody said anything about it. 2 days, nobody said anything about it. The third day, the mother went to the market and bought an entire bag of groundnut. I'm not kidding. An entire bag of groundnuts and kept it. I said, if you don't finish this groundnut till
1: Jesus.
0: If you don't finish this groundnut today.
1: Yo, actually, they went through a lot.
0: She was eating and crying and begging.
1: Yo, speaking of which, my dad was punished by my grandfather, he played. So while playing, he got a huge cut at the back of his head, at the side of his head or so. And he almost claimed his life, but he narrowly escaped. Now, my grandfather found out that this was what led to it. What he did. He said, stitch him up. Don't no add anesthesia. I just looked at my dad, I was like, are you serious? And I said, he kept screaming in pain. I was like, Jesus Christ.
0: Is that professional,
1: It's not professional, but I mean, what do you want to do? I'm sure he called maybe a chemist or something to come and do it for him. Because he said, no, even the chemist kept begging the man, please don't. And my grandfather was a disciplinarian. Like, you don't try nonsense. But when he reached our turn,
0: He was sweet.
1: Yeah, very, very, very, very sweet. That one, the whole hard parenting did not come when we were now born, because we were pampered by that man. We were pampered by him. But when it was my dad's turn, suddenly when he finds out that this is what you did, I said without anesthesia, and he stitched it up. I was like, how gruesome is that? Was so painful. Like I could imagine how painful that was. And he
2: it's just like Gordons would say that if you have a child that steal fish, you know, go to market and buy all those kumbia, You know, their oil is enough to grease caterpillar, and then give him like 80 making chop ones. You know, after that, anytime when you see fish,
3: that's very weird. That's a very weird punishment, and I cannot even lie to you. Like,
1: sometimes you're not
3: first of all, you're spending too much. You're spending a lot of money for what?
1: You get
3: for what?
1: I think most of this punishment of picking pin, I never really got it. But my dad punished me. I got it right. Like, when I say he made me guess the thing right, and I was like, Jesus, all those things, I'm sorry,
3: I am immune to them. Picking pino, sitting on the L, all of the I beg.
1: Yeah. You know,
2: especially kneeling down and raising hands up, you know.
1: Raising your hands with carrying blocks.
2: Sometimes.
1: Carry blocks.
3: Never did that one.
1: The punished one, boy in our compound, he did something very, very bizarre. So they punished him. You know what he did? He carried this cement block. I can't lift that thing. Mm. But he carried it. There's one I saw, he carried mortar. Like, that's how they punish him. On sand. Mm. Not on rug or sand.
3: Under the sun.
1: Yes, under the hot sun. Like, that was the punishment. Kneeling down and raising your hand. There's nothing there now. Just show yourself. When I punished one of my cousins, and she started crying, I was like, I'm not even punishing you.
3: I'm yet to start.
1: If you know what I went through when I was younger, I don't want to mess that out on you. That's why. Because you're not my child. If you're my child, it's a different thing. I would do more. Well, you're not my child. Basically, I just punished you because I wanted you to stay one place.
3: Mm.
1: I was even explaining myself safe. My parents never say anything.
3: Well, at the end of the day, you know, we went through a lot, you know, in the hands of our parents. They were trying to discipline us and make us better people. And it's good to know that some of us actually turned out good at the end of the day.
1: We watched through the home training, Sha. And then decided to do whatever they want to do.
3: Well, that's much can take on the people and culture segment. We're going back to the music. When we come back, we're going to move straight to the top story segment right here on the show. Now, leave in the hands of Piss Square. This one says, Me and My Brother. Just number away from a radio set. We'll be back before you know it.

0: Who would have thought that these two brothers, there will come a time where they will not sing together anymore? That was Me and My Brother by Pierce Square. Wow. It's very sad to know that, you know, these two people that we grew up listening to, we grew up loving, they're no longer making music as a duo anymore. Anyway, it's still the Morning Buzz Show right here on Unico 103.5 FM, and we're going straight to the top story segment right here on the show. Time check is 22 minutes past the hour of 9. Now, the only top story we're going to take today because of time is NUT condemns attacks on schools, warns of possible strike. The Nigeria Union of Teachers has condemned the recent attacks on schools, teachers, and students in parts of the country, describing the incidents as barbaric and inhumane. In a statement jointly signed by the national president of the union, Adu Amba, and the Secretary General Clinton Akpitibo, the union said schools, which should serve as a safe space for teaching and learning, have become targets of attacks by armed bandits and terrorists. The union said the developments has created fear, panic, and emotional trauma among teachers, students, parents, and members of affected communities. The statement followed attacks on local authority primary school, Ahoro Esinele Community High School, Ahoro Esinele, and Baptist Nursery and Primary School, Yawota, in Orire local government area of Oyo State on May 15, 2026. According to the union, the attacks led to the abduction of a school principal, 7 teachers, and more than 30 pupils and students, while one teacher was shot dead during the incident. The NUT said it was particularly painful that the slain teacher was wearing his uniform attire at the time he was killed, describing him as committed to the teaching profession and the advancement of education. The union also expressed concern over reports that one of the abducted teachers was later beheaded by the attackers. It further noted that on the same day, more than 40 pupils and students were reportedly abducted by armed bandits from Musa Primary and Junior Secondary School in Ashikara Uba local government area of Borno State. The NUT said it stands in solidarity with the affected schools, the families of the murdered teachers, the abducted principal, teachers, pupils, and students. The union called on security agencies to intensify rescue operations to secure the safe release of all abducted victims without delay. It also urged the federal government and affected state governments to strengthen security around schools and adopt proactive measures to prevent further attacks. According to the union, the continued attacks on schools poses a major threat to the education sector and the future of children and the country at large. Teachers cannot effectively discharge their duties in an atmosphere of fear and insecurity, where they are subjected to inhumane acts of kidnapping, maiming, and killing, the statement said. The NUT warned that teachers may be forced to withdraw their services if attacks on schools continues. The union called on governments at all levels to take urgent action to stop attacks on schools and ensure the safety of teachers, learners, and host communities. What do we make out of this? You know, like this press statement reads: when teachers are not safe in schools, when students are not safe in schools, it affects the entire educational system. Because growing up, school was a very, very safe environment. When you go to school, you know that safety is very much prioritized. Yeah. But you know, in recent times, your safety is not guaranteed in school, because anytime, any day, you know, this terrorist can just come in and just, you know, abduct students and just, you know, cause mayhem and just, you know, maim students in the school. And it's very unhealthy, because at the end of the day, parents send their children to school because they know that, okay, this is a safe environment. Mm-hmm. They're there to learn after a particular stipulated amount of time. They're going to come and take their kids. But these days, parents are being called, oh, your child has been kidnapped, your child has been abducted, your child has been killed. And it's becoming very, very unhealthy. It's becoming very unhealthy because at the end of the day, if the Nigerian Union of Teachers take action to, you know what, withdraw their services and no longer go to school to teach the children suffer because, you know, there's no access to education anymore. They're not given education anymore because the teachers that are there that are supposed to teach them are no longer there because they are prioritizing their own safety. Because nowadays, right, in Nigeria, your safety is your business. So that's one reality that we need to come in terms with. Your safety is your business because you cannot rely on relevant authorities to, you know, protect you anymore. You cannot rely on, you know, people that are supposed to protect you to protect you. Your safety is now solely your business, and it shouldn't be that way. At the end of the day, there are people that are supposed to protect lives and properties, but these days your life. You have to protect your life at all costs. You have to protect yourself at all costs. Anything that will put you in harm's way, it's better to just remove yourself from you know, that situation. Look at the teacher that was beheaded, and I saw that video, and it just made me really sad because this was a man that left his house to go to school to impact knowledge in students, to make them a better person for the future of Nigeria, and he was abducted and beheaded, and it was filmed and posted. Sometimes it's very worrisome that this bandits, you know, go very far as videoing this act and posting it on social media, and somehow there is no traceability. Are you serious? Like, are we being very serious? They have the temerity to, you know, film this gruesome act and still post it on social media for people to see that, okay, we are doing this and there's no stopping us. There's nothing that anybody can do about it. And you're telling me that there's no how these people can be traced. There's no how these people can be tracked. Oh, God.
1: Yeah, but currently, I was about to say that currently, Nigerians have been able to, you know, hear from the government of your state, and they have been able to come out that, oh, they have been able to make some key arrests. And let's not forget that NUC have repeatedly faced so many challenges in Nigeria, you know, are threatened to withdraw, you know, services, you know.

0: what efforts are they doing to ensure that this doesn't happen again? Now, let's not forget that specific incidents of this nature have caused a lot of them to feel like, this act of saying, yeah, teacher's reward is in heaven and all of that. We will repeatedly say, no, our reward is that should start here from earth.
1: I think that's a little bit of a stretch at this point, Thompson, because you have to be alive to actually get the reward.
0: Yeah.
1: So right now, their lives are, at risk right now. Let's not even talk about reward now. Let's even talk about their safety first, because they have to be well, they have to be hale and hearty, they have to be alive to actually, get this reward. So if they don't have something as basic as safety, as security, then what are we doing?
0: Yeah, and so it's so pathetic that up till now, NLC have not been able to stand, back and forth with, NUC. And NUT per se. So it becomes a huge problem. If you look at what has happened so far in, let's take for instance in Abuja, we've had primary school teachers shut schools for months in 2014 and 2015 over unpaid minimum wage of allowances. Now, up till today, a lot of state governors have not implemented the current minimum wage across board. And this happens basically or affects the, the local government. Don't forget that most of this has to do with primary school teachers and all of that. So it becomes so painful that they are not being taken care of. Now, if you look at it, you see that the NUT within this area council failed to meet obligations to primary school teachers. And if you look at Kwara State, for instance, over 27.5% of teachers' specific allowances and rural allowances remain unimplemented in most of these states. Now, if you look at what happened in Kogi State, there are a lot of issues where teachers went on strike, a lot of them committed suicide allegedly, and so on and so forth. Now, I begin to ask questions like, our leaders, whatever position you're actually having today, don't forget that you came from that particular route where you had the opportunity for teachers, to tutor you, and all of that. So it's so sad. Even up till today, we're talking about shortages of teachers, and yet the ones that are even existing are not being taken care of. This is why a lot of private sector or private institutions like that are gaining more momentum, because they are able. But with the current economic realities in Nigeria, a lot of these schools are also failing, just like the public schools that we have. It's sad that this particular person have paid dearly with his own life. Yeah, and we've seen the effort from Oyo State government, Makinde, precisely, in ensuring that those persons who commit these crimes have actually been arrested. But so far, a lot of interceptions have been made and some persons have been arrested. But we want to see real punishment, them facing a capital, punishment, because this is not something we should make arrest and begin to wait until court does this,
1: arrest,
0: court does that, and all of that.
1: Aside arrest, it should be proactive measures in emergency response. Because, like I always say, make it make sense. If something is happening in Unical right now, there's going to be rampage, there's going to be noise. People outside Unical will know that something is happening.
0: No
1: here,
0: call was made,
1: and there should be
0: nobody
1: a call
0: was,
1: place.
0: Make
1: it
0: make
1: sense. Like, I try to play these things in my head, and it doesn't make any sense. It doesn't. Are you telling me that there was no police station around that somebody could have made a call for them to come to the aid of this school? Sometimes it doesn't make. Is it that the raid or the abduction is done quietly that nobody knows? Because if something of that nature is happening in this vicinity, there will be rampage. There'll be lots of noise, and people outside will know that something is happening, and people outside can actually call the relevant authorities for them to come and rescue these people. So there should be proactive measures. That's the problem. Making arrests is good, right?
0: But that will happen if we have a responsible government from top to bottom. If we have responsible government, trust me, all of this would not be something that people should be talking about. For crying out loud, what does it cost you to provide necessary security, just like you rolled out an emergency number during the culture and people
1: or
0: the health and wellness when we talked about that, and you say this particular number, call that number now and tell me if you'll be able to talk to someone,
2: and all
0: of that.
2: So, I was put on hold.
0: No, you're talking about years ago. We're talking about now. If you see that actually, so it becomes a huge problem. So I think that's why we are yearning for 2027 for people to wake up. It's just that in this part of the world, in as much as you're in a political party, so you won't be able to speak to those in power simply because you don't want to be accused or you don't want to be fingered and all of that. So it becomes
2: a
0: huge problem.
2: It's actually sad how

0: these types of things are happening. And you know, death happens to people, yes, but I don't know, the deaths that have been reported have been very, very sad, could have been averted if we had proper security put in place. In other developed countries, when these types of things happen, an emergency call is put in place. One. Two, immediately that emergency call is put in place, there are active armed officials available.
1: On standby.
0: They're on standby for it. And then we're in a country where to carry a firearm is illegal. And so because of that, we cannot defend ourselves properly. Which becomes another one. If you say security is in our hands, our business, how are we to defend ourselves?
1: I actually do believe that it's our business these days, because we cannot fully rely on relevant authorities.
0: Yes, exactly.
1: To protect
0: it's
1: us.
0: Looking yeah. that way, but then we're not fully equipped to fight. That's why we depend more on security officials. Mm. In a developed society, if an emergency call is put in place, and armed officials are deployed immediately to make sure that situation is controlled.
1: Mm.
0: But it's not seen that way. And talking about the fact that we have to vote in the right set of individuals into government, we have issues with our young people, to our youth. I was having a conversation yesterday with someone, and the person was telling me that we also have, this is what we're calling corrupt leaders, the older generations or whatever. We have young people that are actually planning to come and do their worst. If they are elected and all. And then we have the young people self that are swayed by anything.
1: Mm.
0: They're swayed by anything. If they give you cap, if they give you rice, they give you this certain amount of money, 5,000 naira, the next year you are selling your vote and all. Your vote comes to this person. And it's actually very, very sad, because you are seeing things play out in this present government, and you definitely want things to change.
1: Mm.
0: Because this is, as a student here, if this was my teacher, I would be traumatized. I would tell my parents to withdraw me from the school.
1: Mm.
0: I would be so traumatized, because it's actually sad. And the video showed that he was begging for his life
1: before
0: they literally did what they did. And it's actually painful to be killed in such a way. He was a teacher, he was impacting knowledge. And this is not how you are supposed to treat people like this. And so I feel like security should be fortified around Nigeria.
1: At the end of the day, right, the 2027 elections are coming, and I think this is a time where we all should make informed choices, because
0: yes.
1: we shouldn't be swayed by the little things that these politicians are waving in our faces. We should do things that we should make decisions that we're going to be proud of in the next 4 years, because after 2027 we're going to have four more years to leave in the consequences of our actions at the end of the day. So ensure that you make informed choices, make informed decisions. Ensure that you vote credible leaders that are going to create impact and change
0: yes.
1: in the society.
0: We
1: leaders
0: really
1: that will
0: need
1: make
0: it.
1: This society a better, more safe, more reliable, more efficient one. Not the ones that will give you little tips and face cap and rice and that's it. Please. For a better Nigeria, ensure that you make informed choices, and ensure that when it's time for elections, come out and vote. Well, that's so much can take on the top story segment. We're going back to the music. When we come back, we're moving straight to the conversation of the day segment. Trust me, you do not want to miss this one. I will leave you in the hands of Asha. This one says, "Be Banker." Do not move away from the radio set. We'll be back before you know it.

0: might believe.
1: 9:40 on the DOT. Welcome back from that short music break. That was Be Banker by Asha. It's still the Morning Bus Show right here on Unicorn 103.5 FM. And right now we're moving straight to the next segment of the show, which is the conversation of the day. And today we're talking about a story that I stumbled upon on social media. It's at Cross River 2027, outrage as SEB orders teachers to endorse Kelvin Otu's second term bid. Secondary school teachers in Cross River State have expressed outrage over a directive by the State Senior Secondary Education Board, SEB, compelling them to publicly endorse Governor Basu Otu and his deputy for his second term in office. The teachers, who spoke on condition of anonymity in Calabar on Wednesday, condemned what they described as the government's misplaced priority, accusing it of elevating political endorsement above teachers' welfare and the overall development of the education sector. They highlighted persistent neglect of critical issues, including unpaid salaries, stalled promotions, acute teachers' shortage, and dilapidated school infrastructure, arguing that these challenges should take center stage instead of forced political mobilization. We have issues of unpaid salaries, stalled promotion, teacher shortage, and poor school infrastructure, yet all they care about is politics, one teacher lamented. Another teacher, who questioned the appropriateness of the directive, said they should be allowed to make their choice without any form of coercion. Politics is a game of interest, and our interest as teachers is to support our choice and one who will make us teachers and education a priority. Why must we be forced to endorse a particular candidate of a political party when we should be allowed to willingly do that on our own? He said. Another teacher described the government as insensitive to the plight of educators, adding that promotions were not regular. Promotions are not regular, no incentive to motivate teachers, and the last minimum wage is yet to be fully implemented. Our schools lack teachers. This had presented a situation where one teacher teaches many subjects. The worst of it is that our schools lack basic facilities. The library is just a name with nothing therein, and we lack laboratories, he bemoaned. The directive, contained in SEB's circular, dated May 18, 2026, and signed by Board Secretary Prince Lawrence Ayonsa on behalf of the chairman, cited by Vanguard newspaper, was routed through the All Nigerian Confederation of Principals of Secondary Schools. The directive directs principals across the state to attend an endorsement rally scheduled for Wednesday, May 26, 2026 at the West African People's Institute, WAPI, Calabar, by 10 a.m. Principals in the Southern Senatorial District are specifically tasked with mobilizing teachers for the event, which the board framed as recognizing the governor's people first impact governance and commendable innovations and far-reaching educational policies. What do we make out of this? This is a very long read, but yeah. I'm going to stop here for now.
2: Yeah, trust me, you've already nailed on it. But it is an act of shamelessness, you know. It's an act of total shamelessness, you know, when appointments are given or when people are privileged, you know, to be in leadership positions. The next thing, they do not, even with the advent of artificial intelligence that can tell you everything, you know, you don't need to go and ask your secretary to write a particular message for you. You just need to pick up your phone. I understand that a lot of them do not even have good smartphones anyway, but irrespective of that, at least you should have a data, you should charge your phone, you know, just like what is trending when it has to do monetizations of content and all of that, so people don't don't need to wait for a suit to say, oh, you get to do this. You know, what am I driving at? I think this particular person should have known that by now. The 2008 edition of the public service rules, stipulates that, in no condition whatsoever, talking about, without express permissions from the government, or offer himself, talking about state that no officer shall, without or express permissions of the government, offer him or herself or nominate anyone else as candidate for any elected public office. Additionally, the rules also prohibit public servants from indicating publicly their support or opposition to any party, candidate, or policy, and from engaging in conversing in support of political candidates. Now, these rules are part of a broader legal framework governing the conduct of public service in Nigeria. They didn't say, in this particular local government or in this state. So it's just an act of shamelessness that people do all of these things.
1: Okay, we have a call now. Let's take this call. Hello.
0: Yes, my people. This
1: good morning, Mr. Good morning, Mr. Casey.
0: Good morning.
2: Good morning,
3: Mr. Casey.
2: Good morning.
0: Contribute more.
1: Yeah, all right, we can hear you. Talk to us.
0: Hello.
1: Yes, we can hear you, Mr. Casey. Talk to us.
0: You're in my back.
1: Hello. Okay, please, Mr. Casey, do well to call us right back. 0809-4444-0058. I'll take that again. 0809-4444-0058. You can send an SMS to that number or send a WhatsApp message to that same number, and we'll take it right here on the show. Okay, Mr. Casey is calling us back. Hello, Mr. Casey, can you hear us?
0: Hello?
1: Yes, can you hear us?
0: Hello, sorry, I'm hearing myself.
1: Okay. Can you hear us now, Mr. Casey?
4: Hello?
1: Can you hear us now?
4: Yes.
1: Amazing. Talk to us.
4: Okay. Quickly, I will start saying by, among the means of the rest, you should pick one. When you come to governance and cross river state, Prince Otu and Donald Duke, you can say this is the best for now. Are you with me? So, and that is why you see the people that I think this is the first time I see my street tied, and all of that. The two administrations have come and gone. So, and what you're doing is showing loving kindness. But
1: Hello, Mr. Casey, are you there? Okay, do well to call us back. 0809-4444-0058. I'll take that again. 0809-4444-0058. You can send an SMS to that number or send a WhatsApp message to that same number, and we'll take it right here on the show. The question we're asking this morning is very simple. If teachers are still battling with unpaid salaries and stalled promotions and even poor infrastructure, should political endorsement even be on the table? Should political endorsement even be on the table when teachers are still battling with stalled promotion, with poor infrastructure, with unpaid salaries? Talk to us this morning, 0809-4444-058. Okay. Hello, Mr. Casey.
4: Yes, as I was saying, coming to a completion.
1: Okay.
4: This one is what you call initial grammar. They are asking people or students or secondary school to mobilize them. This is the way they have subjected us into. They reduce us in society too. Because if you go about sharing a food item, What do you expect? This is the kind of thing you expect. If they are putting the basic amenity in place, who get time for all the kind of talk? Are you with me? This is the way the government has subjected us into, reduce us to nothing in society. How can you say that? In fact, if it's a developed country, it's questionable by the law. It's allow people to make their choice and let their leaders. Simple and short. That is the way it should be, and nothing more than that. So that is my contribution this morning. As you doing that, make you not forget. You can browse some, you cannot browse all. That is it. I rest my case.
1: All right. Okay. Thank you so much, Mr. Casey, for calling. Do enjoy the rest of your day.
3: He made me remember something. We had a particular issue that read that political campaigns are supposed to start like up to 50 days before the election.
1: Right? Well, welcome to Nigeria.
3: Exactly. Mm. And they've been endorsing and endorsing and endorsing. And
1: now, the problem about this endorsement is that you are compelling people. Now, should teachers be compelled to attend the political endorsement rally? Like, should they be compelled to... This thing should be
3: thing. Exactly. Like, the thing about Nigeria has totally taken out the full point of democracy.
1: Mm.
3: It's now... We usually call it in civic education, demon crazy. Because, how would you coerce people to... attend your rallies and your political endorsements and everything. Meanwhile, we all have the freedom to our own franchise and to vote in who we think is best for, who we think is best to lead us. Mm. Now, you are even doing it when you have not satisfied the set of individuals. And the funny thing is, one thing I've seen is that they feel like once they give this certain amount of these goods and everything, they've solved the problem. And they're thinking of the fact that these certain individuals that you're trying to coerce are not comfortable. Some of them have not, like, the story is reading, some have not been paid salaries. Some have stalled promotions, poor infrastructure. I mean, I've gone to some...
1: Some of them are not even... The whole minimum wage thing has not been implemented. That's not implemented.
3: Mm-hmm. I've gone to some primary and secondary schools in some parts of Cross Rivers, some parts of Calabar. And you wonder how a teacher would stand and teach students. That's it. You wonder how a teacher would stand and teach students. And the point is that this teacher is trying to impact knowledge. But because of the fact that these students are not in a comfortable environment, they are stressed more to be able to understand these children. So they are only going through a lot of people that feel like some people's jobs are not important or some people's jobs are easy to do. I literally pity for you because everybody has what they're doing. So, and we have this thing where they feel like, okay, because these certain individuals are not doing much.
1: How are they not doing? How doing is teaching? How is impacting knowledge not doing much?
3: Because I feel like if they see their jobs as important, if they know that they went through teachers, credible teachers, to be where they are, they would prioritize their comfortability first before doing all this.
2: You're just worried about that. Why not talk about professors who allegedly mutilate election results to favor some certain candidates simply because allegedly some kind of funds were actually released? Are you talking about people who have gone to primary school, secondary school, done their master's, PhD, and yet, are still mutilating election results? What difference does it make?
1: Well, let's take a few text messages here. We have this from Stella from Mount Zion. She says, as a teacher, nobody needs to tell me who to support. Fix my classroom, fix my salary, fix my promotion.
2: Simple.
1: Then maybe I'll consider your second term message. Mm-hmm. But forcing us, that's not leadership. This one, again, is from Andrew. Andrew's texting from Afukang. I have taught in this state for 14 years. My lab has no equipment, my library is empty, and my salary comes late. How can anyone expect me to leave all that and go and clap for a political
2: do you understand? So a lot of Nigerians know what they are really going through on daily basis. So you shouldn't just wake up from nowhere and tell people to come and endorse simply because I saw some bosses yesterday with tubers of yam and cups of rice, being packaged somewhere. Well, I don't really want to believe that these are going. So if teachers at some point in time would be subdued to such kind of calamity, tell me how much more there are people, how much more parents who are not educated up to the level we expect these people to be. We wake up in the morning and you tell somebody that, okay, I have not been paid for a couple of months, I have not been treated well. In fact, if you see where most of them are staying, you will pity, and that's why a lot of persons, look at us teachers as if we don't know what we are doing. It's just sad and pathetic.
1: These teachers that came out to speak, they decided to be anonymous because they are also scared for their lives.
2: And their jobs! That is it!
1: They might lose their jobs. Mm. And that's very bad. That's very, very, very bad.
2: And tell me how a lot of persons will be so bold enough to walk around radio stations in the town, to defend why these teachers should be allowed, to endorse. You'll see it. It will trend. That is Nigerian for you today.
1: At the end of the day, they have the liberty to make whatever choice that they want to make. They have the right to make the choice that they want to make. They shouldn't be, coerced to support a particular candidate or endorse a particular candidate. They should be able to make these choices by themselves. They shouldn't have external influence on their choices at the end of the day. That is democracy at the end of the day.
3: If you are actually practicing it, we should actually practice it well. And so this, it's not turning into autocracy at the end of the day, and it's saddening to actually see.
1: Well, that's much can take on the conversation of the day. We're going back to the music, or we're going on a break. When we come back, we're going to move straight to the quote of the day segment.
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1: 9:55 on the DOT. Welcome back from that short break. And at this point, this is the much can take on the Morning Buzz show today. It has been a lot. A whole lot. But one thing you should take out from this show today is the fact that you have the right to make whatever choice that you want to make. Nobody should coerce you to make or vote for a particular political leader. You should be the one to make this choice so that tomorrow, when it backfires, you are the one facing the consequences of your own actions. But before we go, we'll leave you with a quote of the day. Just a little something to, you know, ensure that you have a good day today. So Sharon, what do we have today?
3: The quote of the day is, today is a page, write something you'll be proud to read back. Today is a page, write something you'll be proud to read back. I mean, everything is flowing at this point. Today is a page. Yeah. If you've not registered for your voter's card, please go and register. See, today is that page. You'll be proud, do something that you'll be proud to read the book later on. We said before here that whatever decisions you make now would affect to either make or mar your future. People that think that whatever decision they make, whatever thing that they do now will not affect them in future, I'm sorry, you have another thing coming for you. Because whatever you do, whatever thing you decide to do will definitely affect you in future. Now, what decision will you make that would make you proud of your future later on in life? What should you be looking out for? Keep a positive mindset as much as possible. Make the most out of your day. Make the most out of your morning. I mean, you've already started with us, so I mean, your morning is good to go. You've already started with us.
1: Amazing. And have a nice just day. To reiterate that you should go out, and if you've not done your voter registration, ensure that you go out today and get it done. You have from now till August.
3: Yeah.
1: So ensure that you utilize this window and get your voter registration done. Well, this is the much we can do today. So we come away again tomorrow, same time, same station, to ensure that you smile all through the day, to ensure that you have a good day today, and ensure that you work constantly to become the best version of yourself. I will leave you in the hands of Simi. This one says, smile for me. My name is Vian Henshaw, signing out. Good morning.

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The time is 1 p.m. Welcome. 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Before the news in detail this afternoon, let's take you through the top and trending headline. We begin in Cross River State as outrageous as SSEB orders some teachers to endorse Governor Passy added to second-term bid. On the national scene, APC suspend Padagri primary election. Elsewhere in Nigeria, Lagos State arraigns National Union of Road Transport Workers chieftain for alleged killing of dispatch rider. Away from Nigeria's UK agrees €3.7 billion trade deal with six Gulf states. Details of all of this news and more coming up shortly. I am Albert Keller. And now the news in detail, starting from the home scene. The secondary school teachers in Cross River State have expressed outrage over a directive by the state senior secondary education board, compelling them to publicly endorse Governor Passy Adetutu and his deputy for a second term in office. The teachers, who spoke on conditions of anonymity in Calabar on Wednesday, condemned what they described as the government's misplaced priorities, accusing it of elevating political endorsements over their welfare and the overall development of the education sector. They highlighted neglect of critical issues, including unpaid salaries, stalled promotions, and other issues, arguing that these challenges should take the center stage instead of forced political ambition. Another teacher who questioned the appropriateness of the directive said they should be allowed to make their choice without any form of coercion. And now moving on to the national scene, as the All Progressive Congress primary election for Badagry Constituency 1 and 2 in the Lagos State House of Assembly has been suspended. Mr. Gafar Mayon, the chairman of the APC in Badagry local government area, disclosed this in an interview with the News Agency of Nigeria on Wednesday. According to him, after waiting several hours for the materials and the APC staff, who never arrived, the directive came from the party's state chairman to suspend the exercise. Shifting gears from that now, an Akure magistrate court in Ondo State has heard how two minors were allegedly sold for 18,000 naira each and forced to hawk goods on the streets of Benin City in Edo State. Two men, John Ushe and Innocent Ushe, alongside a woman, were arraigned on charges of child trafficking and abduction and also slavery. The police told the court that the offences occurred about 9 a.m. at 1 Chama Street, Ute, Ondo State. The defendants allegedly lured two boys aged 15 and 17 at the time of the trial from a riverbank in November 2025 when they were 14 and 15. And just before the break, a 55-year-old National Union of Road Transport Workers chieftain on Wednesday appeared before an Ikeja High Court over alleged involuntary manslaughter of a dispatch rider. Oladiti is standing trial on the three-count charge of manslaughter, conspiracy and attempted murder. The state's counsel told the court that the defendants and others still at large committed the offences between August 27th and September 17th, 2025 on Louise Street, Lagos Island. He told the court that on August 27th, at about 10 a.m., Oladiti allegedly attempted to murder Samuel Omale by assaulting him and causing him severe injuries.
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We begin in a very short break. When we come back, we will take you to the world of foreign, entertainment and lifestyle and sport. Do well to stay tuned. Do not move a muscle.

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And if you are just joining us this afternoon, this is the World News at 1 p.m. And now, away from Nigeria, as the UK has struck a trade deal with a group of six Gulf states, which it says will be worth 3.7 billion euro regarding the economy. The government said the deal with Saudi Arabia and United Arab Emirates would remove an estimated 580 million euro a year in tariffs from the British exports regarding the region once fully implemented. It also said it will make it easier for the British firms to expand and partner in the Gulf, which will also support some jobs. Meanwhile, activist groups have criticized the lack of detail on human rights and labor protection in the deal. But the deal was welcomed by a man, the secretary of the International Chamber of Commerce. And now, moving on to entertainment news, is Nigerian hype man Real MC Fish has accused his ex-wife, actress Anita Joseph, for having extramarital affairs with some prominent men in the society. MC Fish made the allegations on Wednesday while reacting to Frank Edoho's marital drama on social media. Report has it that Frank, a popular Nigerian media personality, had accused his wife of cheating with singer Cheki. In response, she also accused Frank of dating on her with multiple celebrities, with the estranged couple sharing evidence to back up their claims. Reacting regarding the controversy, MC Fish, who advised men not to share cheating, disclosed that he left his marriage with Anita after he allegedly caught her cheating with multiple men whose identities, according to him, would shock Nigerians if he mentioned their names. And now to sports news, as DR Congo have cancelled a planned three-day World Cup training camp and farewell event due to an Ebola outbreak in the eastern part of the country. The outbreak involves the rare strain of Ebola, which has reportedly caused more than 130 deaths and nearly 600 suspected cases. The World Health Organization has declared the situation a public health emergency of international concern. Despite the disruption, Congo will move ahead with the warm-up matches against Denmark in the league on June 3rd and Chile national football team in Spain on June 9th. And that is the size of our news this afternoon. But before we go, let's take you through a quick recap of the major headline. On the news this afternoon, we begin in Cross River State, as we told you about outrage as SSEB orders the teachers to endorse Governor Bassey Edetunde's second-term bid. On the national scene, APC suspends Badagry primary elections. Elsewhere in Nigeria, we told you that Lagos arraigned National Union of Road Transport Workers Chieftain for alleged killing of dispatch rider. Away from Nigeria, we told you that UK agrees 3.7 billion euro trade deal with six Gulf states. If you have news reports from your area hostel department and faculties, please do well to call our news hotline on 0809-444-4058. You can also follow us on all social media handles. On Facebook, we are Unical Radio International. On Instagram, TikTok and X, we are Unical Radio. And please, do away with any form of discrimination and nepotism as we strive to build a united nation. And always remember, Malabite, Malabresis and Cross-Riverians at large, we are known for reasonable action. This news was edited by Umar Samuel and the news production team. My name is Albert Keller. Many thanks for listening to World. Stay tuned and enjoy the rest of our broadcast coming your way. Good afternoon.

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2: With Ike Arim, the king of the drive time.
1: And with Michelle Edonset, the governess of the airwaves.
2: Because you're

0: Yeah, very good afternoon to you, Kaliba. It is a very beautiful Thursday. We can't go back. Please. No.
1: This is so all like
0: no. It's a very beautiful Thursday afternoon right here. And we're having a cool time in the studio just before we came on. Of course, it is Ike Arim in. And we're about to drive your day all the way to 5 p.m. And you know, we love to also, you know, hang out with you, telling you or talking about top stories and everything that you need to know right here on the Rush Hour Show. And you know, I don't do this alone. I do this with the one and only Michelle Idongasit, aka Governess of the Airwaves. And you know how we love to do it together right here. We hit the roads with you, playing your favorite bangers back to back, and also bringing you all the latest tea, all the hot tea right there in the entertainment space. And yeah, Shakira and Burna Boy came through with this new one, and it is called Die Die, the official 2026 FIFA anthem. Yeah, I just can't wait to get into it. Hope you are getting ready to hit the roads with me and hang out with us right here on the show. Let's check out Die Die by Shakira and Burna Boy. We'll be back shortly.

0: Yeah, welcome back from that musical break. That was Die Die by Shakira featuring Burna Boy, the official 2026 FIFA anthem. And yeah, just before we came back on, we're just having like a little discussion about this particular song because I'm like, why is Burna singing in Spanish?
1: Like, I don't get it, please.
0: Why is Burna Boy singing in Spanish?
1: Like, because why is the song so boring? Let's take it back.
0: Like, how did we go from this time from Africa?
1: Exactly. And then, I was about to say, dun, dun, dun, dun, you know?
0: I think the last FIFA was had Davido on it.
1: Yeah, and that one too.
0: And
1: was
0: I think one person from BTS, and that one too was like really was upbeat and like really sense. Really amazing.
1: I'm but not following. With
0: I was
1: this
0: expecting
1: one.
0: More, but. It kind of under-delivered for me. I don't know about any other person.
1: They did.
0: It kind of under-delivered
1: for
0: me.
1: They actually under-delivered.
0: I feel like there are other amazing artists. And trust me, don't come for me because this is... Burna Boy is an amazing artist, right?
1: No,
0: but I feel like there are other persons that could have been on this song, but... He was there on the song to like just bring the African like representation,
1: and
0: to,
1: yet he
0: to
1: did
0: it.
1: Not represent Africa the way we thought
0: and then
1: he would.
0: Singing Spanish,
1: like where from where to where? What happened to Igbo language or maybe the Yoruba? If you're flaunting it, just put something in there so I don't know that. Okay, this is the reason why they brought a Nigerian artist on board. Well, you know, when I heard Shakira, I was expecting a banger, but for the first time, my spirit is low and I'm not feeling it.
0: Anyways, welcome back. It is the Rush Hour show where we get to hit the roads with you, playing you your favorite bangers back to back right here on the show and getting into the amazing stories that are rocking the social media spaces. And you know what I'm talking about. We love to bring you trending stories from the university community to Cross River State and also across entertainment, both global and Nigerian entertainment space. So it is that time where you get to hang out with us and make sure you're having a good time while you are hanging out with us. And right about now, we'll be heading right over to our Gang Gang segment where we'll be bringing you what's happening. And this one happening here, I think... 2 Thursdays ago, I spoke about Messi Johnson right here on the show. And now, 2 Thursdays after...
1: You're still talking about Messi Johnson.
0: We're back and we're talking about Messi Johnson once again.
1: Okay.
0: Why is she trending? What happened?
1: Let's find out.
0: I'm about to bring it to you. So, she's trending on social media. She's currently under fire on social media because of the new product she just launched. What did Messi Johnson launch? Messi Johnson just launched her new pad kit, which is called Girl's Tag. Yeah, this pad kit is supposed to be like a care package for the ladies, for the girls. You get what I mean?
1: Yeah.
0: But now, why are people attacking her? It's because of the pricing.
1: Okay.
0: Now, this pad kit is going for 25,000 naira.
1: Why?
0: 25,000 naira.
1: Please, wasn't it?
0: And then pad.
1: Just pad.
0: Just pad.
1: No, it cannot be just pad. When something is going for 25,000 naira, I expect something else, like, you know, besides pad, which is necessary. Period care package comes with a lot. We have lots of it. You know, for those who love chocolates while on it, they have the chocolate box in there. We also have, you know, some wipes, liners. This should be a lot in a period care package. Except she's coming, she should just come out and say she wants to lose.
0: I feel like some presents are expecting like a block of gold in it.
1: No, what's about gold? You're saying you're selling period, except you're not selling period care.
0: Maybe it's not period
1: care. She should just say she should move the period care package.
0: It's pad
1: and
0: kits.
1: Say this
0: Let
1: is
0: me do pad kit.
1: No, move the kits
0: because it comes in a box.
1: Because
0: so
1: you say a pad kit, there are other things that are supposed to accompany the sanitary towel in it.
0: Okay. So we are actually hearing that it is not just pad that is in the kit.
1: Okay.
0: Okay, but then what do you still feel about the pricing?
1: Well, if it's not just pad that is in it, that means maybe the other things in it is worth the money. Whenever I can tell.
0: Because
1: I've not seen it, so I don't know what and what is inside the kit. You know, it's only when we buy we get to see, and then we know whether it is worth the price or it is not worth the price. But she has a certain market in mind, and it is definitely not for the poor. Thank you.
0: I was just waiting so patiently to hear this. I was waiting so patiently to hear this. Like, you're not our target audience.
1: No, she definitely.
0: So the Bad Kids actually has its target audience, yeah, because the whole thingy has its target audience. So yeah, let's just get into the details of what and what is in the pad kit. So this Messi Johnson pad menstrual kit actually has a puberty guidebook.
1: Okay.
0: Yeah, that will actually educate both boys and girls on puberty, menstruation and hygiene.
1: Okay.
0: And also it has sanitary pads, 4 variants of premium sanitary pads, regular, super and super plus.
1: Okay.
0: You know, to accommodate different flow levels.
1: Yeah.
0: And also we have menstrual pants. Okay. Overnight period pants for maximum absorbency and leak protection. We have panty liners, we have hygiene wipes, okay, we have disposal bags, and we have carrying purse. So these are the, you know, the things included in the kit that is going for 25k.
1: Okay.
0: And now a whole lot of persons are also still coming out to criticize her, because a whole lot of persons are thinking it is only pad that is in the whole thing.
1: Now that you have actually told us that it is not just sanitary towels in it, that we have other things, so I say the price is fair.
0: The price is fair, right?
1: Definitely.
0: Anyways, with that being said, let's get back to the music. Little Talk, great music right here on the show, and coming right through, let's check out Where Do We Go by Iris Star. It is still the Rush Hour Show with Ike and Michelle. Let's roll.

0: 4:15 on the DOT, and that was Ira Star asking, where do we go from here? Welcome back. It's still the Rush Hour Show with yours truly, Michelle with Dawson, and also we have IK, and together we are making sure you have great conversations, great music, and of course bringing you all the top stories across our social media pages. So if you just join us, we are saying welcome on board. And while we are still giving you some top stories, this particular one is quite sad. Now, court sentences church usher to death for taking his girlfriend's life in Rio.
1: Really sad.
0: Very sad. Okay, let's just take you through the little story. Now, a high court in Oyo, Akwa Ibom State, has sentenced 33-year-old Ndifreke Isaiah Nelson to death for the murder of his girlfriend, MM Monday Efanga. Now, this actually happened on May 20th, 2026, after the court found him guilty on a two-count charge bordering on murder and stealing. So, the incident happened, according to report, the incident happened that on a particular day in February, he went to visit his girlfriend to use his phone, you know, to use her phone to make posts of his, you know, birthday pictures and all of that.
1: Yeah.
0: So there was a little struggle, and the next thing, he, you know, anger. He slammed her head, and after that, strangled her neck.
1: What?
0: And after that, he also flee the scene. But the court,
1: he has been arrested.
0: Yes, he's been arrested and also been sentenced to, you know, he has been sentenced to death for taking the life of his girlfriend. And this is
1: actually, like, you know, don't do any, don't do too much. 70 years imprisonment or anything.
0: Life for life.
1: Life for life, an eye for an eye. Because how are you so unempathic? How are you so, what's the word? Like, I don't even know. How are you so heartless?
0: Like, so heartless.
1: To that point, like, so inhumane to that extent that you see your fellow human.
0: And you slam the person.
1: Like, did you guys sign an NDA like, okay, at some point in this relationship, you can take my life?
0: Abby?
1: Like, was there any signed document that the girl signed? I was like, at any point in this relationship, please take my life. Because you're my Odogu. You're my because
0: you're,
1: what do you mean?
0: Married, you
1: what
0: know?
1: Do you mean?
0: How do you just take somebody's life like that? And then still use her phone and run away. Like, you took the phone and ran away.
1: It's really funny, because at the end of the day, some persons feel like they are smart. You get you know, most times when people are so fixated on you know, especially when they watch the sci-fi movies, all these crime movies, and they're like, oh, and when I do this, this guy is stupid, is that, how would he run away with the phone and stuff like that? And then when you see yourself in that situation, you're doing something even more daft than that. I'm not encouraging what he's doing, but at the end of the day, like, even though you're trying to flee, I mean, come on. So I just like what the court did, that you know, you took this girl's life, like,
0: yours will be taken.
1: I mean, like, you know, unprovoked. Yeah, because even no matter what heights, like, what could she have possibly done to actually make sure that you did this to her?
0: Just for, okay, don't use my phone, I guess, because they said there was a struggle. Maybe she was saying, do not use my phone. And the next thing, you're getting angry and you're slamming somebody's head and you're strangling her, and then you're fleeing the scene with the same phone. What exactly is going on? But anyways, that is just that.
1: Anyways, with that being said, let's get back to the music and check this one out. It is Barbie World by Nicki Minaj featuring Ice Spice, live here on The Rush Hour Show. And yeah, this song was like actually rocking the airwaves, like back in 2023 when the Barbie movie dropped. And we're here for it.

0: Nicki Minaj and Ice Spice came through with Barbie Girl. So welcome back, guys. You're still tuned in to Rush Hour Show only on 103.5 FM, Unicode Radio International. And you know that we always bring you good vibes, good music, and of course, great opportunities as well. You know, they say follow who know road, right? Mm. And so this summer we're bringing great things to you. And yesterday, if you joined us on the show, we were talking about, you know, Delray, this particular cab hailing services that is new and also offering opportunities for you, for me, and for everyone out there who is ready to delve into the Delray experience. 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
1: All right, so you know today's program is being sponsored by Delray. And yeah, if you joined the show yesterday, of course, they were here in the studio. And today we're just trying to remind you. It's just like a subtle reminder to you that, you know, if, you know, your favorite car hailing, you know, services are, you know,
0: they're not coming through.
1: You get what I mean? Then you have an alternative, and this one is actually a reliable one. So you should head out to your Apple Store or your Play Store and download the Delray app. And you know what the catch is? Now, it is so super exciting. Trust me. This one is, while you're riding, you're earning while on the ride.
0: Yeah.
1: Yes. On this particular one. So if you complete 30 rides on the app, you get 5,000 Naira.
0: Yeah.
1: If you still go ahead to complete 50 rides on the app, you get 10,000 Naira plus 20% off your first ride. So that's really amazing. I mean, they always say Santa Claus came early.
0: And you know, so yesterday they made mention that if you just start up with one ride, if you know you were born in May, you were born in May, just forget about it. See, they just have a, you know, this special birthday, you know, party for the lucky winner.
1: Yeah,
0: just one ride with Delray, and if you know you were born in May and your birthday is close, just, you know, book a ride with them and you could stand a chance to be the lucky winner.
1: And this actually got me thinking that is there any way I can actually like swap birthday day? Because what do you mean? You guys are about to celebrate Mayborn.
0: Yeah.
1: And then I just hope this comes up in September though.
0: Right. No, they said they had something for the guys as well. Because when, you know, they also have this Queen of Delray opportunity to get. So they said, when I asked, what about King of Delray? They said, no, they have something cooking up for the guys.
1: Yeah.
0: So just relax, becoming your mind. Maybe.
1: I mean, because I was almost about to trade my birth month for May.
0: No,
1: I'll just, you know, go and collect free birthday cake and, you know, something.
0: No, you're not just even collecting free birthday. They are throwing you
1: a party. You get what I mean?
0: In a very nice place. Mm. I won't mention that place, but in a very nice place.
1: Anyways, you've heard it all that since this particular.
2: Run away with my home. Run away with my love.
1: Program is being sponsored by Delray. Of course, you do diligence, unique, exciting, something spicy for our listeners. 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And with that being said, let's get back to the music. You know, it's always Little Talk, great music right here on the show. Coming right through, East Colorado by Johnny Drill featuring Young John and Ira Star live here on the Rush Hour Show. It is Ike and Michelle. Let's roll.

0: Yeah, welcome back. Colorado by Johnny Drill featuring Young John and Iron Star live here on The Rush Hour Show, your favorite drive time show right here in the city of Calabar. Yeah, with yours truly, IK Arim and Michelle Idongesit live here on The Rush Hour Show. And yeah, right about now, we'll be heading next to the next segment, which is our lifestyle conversation of the day. Yeah, we'll throw open the question, open the phone lines, and you can be a part of the conversation. 30 minutes past the hour, 4 p.m. And yeah, we're still getting right into it right here. So let's just picture this really amazing thing, because a whole lot of us have been through or had been through high school. And then back in high school, from JSS 1 to, let's say, JSS 3, and for those of you that are art students, of course, from JSS 1 to your SS3, there were some literatures that most times, let me go back to the junior class. There were some literatures that if you did not own them, you're not attending literature in English class.
1: True.
0: Your teacher will punish you and all of that. And we go as high as reading like close to 3 books a term.
1: Yeah.
0: 3 books a term. So you're reading like 9 books a session. You get what I mean?
1: True. Yeah.
0: So that, which is why I have a really, really interesting question of the day. So if you're listening to me right now, pay close attention, pause whatsoever you're doing, and then give us your opinion. Let us hear your own take on today's conversation of the day, which is why the question is, which was your favorite literature in high school? Is it junior secondary to senior secondary? Which was your favorite literature in high school? 0094444058. I'll take the number again, 0094444058. You can be a part of the conversation live here on the radio. Let's get into it. Let's get into the conversation together. Which was your favorite literature back in high school? From JS1 to JSS3, I know you've read close more than 15 literature books. And then from, if you were an art student, you've read more than 30 literature books.
1: Yeah.
0: And then if you were also, obviously, whether you're a science or art student, you're a jambite, you must read a literature book. And of course, from that JSS1 till the time where you became a jambite, where you wrote your jam, you read different literatures.
1: Yeah.
0: Which one was your favorite? Which literature book that you would you see now and you'd want to read again? Or would you see and you're like, oh, I remember this
1: book.
0: Literature book from there. I think I'll open the floor with mine. I think I still enjoy Chike and the River up until today. But anyways, let's get back to the music. And when we're back, we'll be taking your calls and your SMSs live here on The Rush Hour Show. Coming right through is Cardi B and Kehlani with Save. My name is Ike, and in Michelle, let's roll.

0: Yeah, welcome back. Saved by Cardi B featuring Kehlani, live here on the Rush Hour Show, your favorite drive time show. Yeah, driving all the way with you, hitting the roads with you, playing you your favorite bangers back to back here on the show. And our conversation of the day is open. We can't wait to hear your calls and your messages right here on the show. Which literature was your favorite literature in high school? Which literature would you want to read if you have the chance to read it again? Call us and let us have this conversation. I opened the floor. Mine is Chike and the River was my favorite.
1: Tell us, why was Chike and the River your favorite?
0: I love adventurous stories.
1: Okay.
0: Yes, I love adventurous stories. And that was one adventurous story that wasn't really scary. But okay, then it was like kind of, you know, just all this adolescent stubbornness and all of that, you know, the right, whole like Chike situation, right? But then it was adventurous. He saw his own you know, side of the whole adventure, the dangers and everything, and then he still realized himself. So I really, really love it. It was actually by Chinua Achebe, actually.
1: So if you say Chike and the River was adventurous, then what would you say about the passports
0: of Malamilia? No, don't remind me.
1: No, what did you say about passports of Malamilia?
0: The passport of Malamilia was adventurous though, but not really my favorite, because I think then when I read it, I didn't really grasp the contents of the book, because I read it back in Genesis 2.
1: I think I read mine in, I think I was in primary six when I read Passports of Madam Ila.
0: Oh wow.
1: Yes. And I've actually been looking for that book to buy, because I lost my copy. And it was really sad. It's spinning me till today that I cannot find that book.
0: Yeah,
1: you know, but it was pure non-stop adventure.
0: Yeah,
1: if you know, from what I can remember, you know, he was so, though he looked like a villain, but he wasn't a villain.
0: Yeah, he
1: was
0: villain,
1: just a hero who was flawed, you know. So, I don't see Chike and the River trying to... To me, I just say Passport of Madam Ila was like the action movie of our literature.
0: Anyways, everything she said, because just like I categorically stated, for Chike and the River, I think it is okay for, you know, growing, for adolescents.
1: It was for adolescents,
0: for growing. So, that's why I said Passport of Madam Ila was a read afterwards.
1: Yeah.
0: But back in secondary school, it wasn't my favorite, because I think I didn't fully grasp the contents of it.
1: Yeah.
0: It was kind of like complex. It was like really complex.
1: True.
0: Really complex.
1: True.
0: Yeah.
1: That was true.
0: So that was why I wouldn't really say. But later I understood the whole, you know, thing.
1: Scenery.
0: But back in secondary school, it wasn't really it. And also, I think another one I'll add to it would be Without a Silver Spoon.
1: No, don't. That's my favorite read.
0: Yeah.
1: That's actually my favorite.
0: Without a Silver Spoon. I love.
1: But why
0: love,
1: did you steal it though?
0: I love.
1: Why did you take it from me?
0: I love Without a Silver Spoon so much. I read Without a Silver Spoon in Genesis 1. I immediately got admitted into Genesis. Like, what? Those were among the books.
1: Yeah.
0: They bought for me. Like, the textbook. You know, every time before you resume, you have a list of books.
1: Of course, and you're going to buy it.
0: You're going to buy it. So, for literature, that was it. The first book I read in secondary school was Without a Silver Spoon. And trust me, it was an amazing read.
1: Yeah.
0: And I loved literature so much that, you know, back then, it was when we were new to the concept of

0: summarizing stories, summarizing books. And then I loved it so much that I always, like, I got into the art of summarizing till when I got to SS1. Even as a science student,
1: yeah,
0: I still did literature as a science student because I think we wore the same shoe then.
1: Yeah,
0: it was very possible for you to switch if at some point science was, you know, very overwhelming
1: for you.
0: It was easy
1: very
0: for you to switch to the other classes.
1: Very true.
0: So I did you know,
1: literature
0: in SS1, and then we read Native Son,
1: yeah,
0: and Amadako's Faceless, and then each read you have to like summarize it.
1: The
0: and
1: book.
0: That was what made my literature teacher like really really close to me, because like there was this day where you know the whole assessment was a summary,
1: okay,
0: and then I wasn't prepared for it, but you know, based off, because before we even get into it, I've read all the books,
1: okay,
0: like I've read from chapter, I don't wait till when we come to class and then we read it. I've read chapter 1 to the end.
1: Because
0: like,
1: you're curious, you want to know what
0: exactly
1: happened.
0: Exactly. And I'm not patient enough to
1: just
0: be doing those one chapter
1: you
0: thing.
1: Are
0: so I read everything. I'd read everything, and I was already trying to like summarize it for myself.
1: Yeah.
0: And then when the assessment came, I wasn't prepared for the assessment.
1: Yeah.
0: And then I went for that assessment, which was a summary, an oral summary. And then while I was doing that, I wasn't really prepared. And then when I thought I finished, my literature teacher was like, "Ikomobasi, is that all you have for me?" Like, you know how somebody expects so much from you, and then you are under delivery.
1: She should understand that you are not prepared.
0: It was a man, Sha.
1: Okay.
0: I was like, okay. And I went back to the book, like mentally went back to the book and started, you know,
1: digging from here.
0: Yeah, exactly. Taking little things from here, and even went to the end and started, you know, putting a whole lot of things together.
1: Yeah.
0: And that was where he was like, okay, that was good. And I had like an 8/10.
1: Oh, nice.
0: In the oral presentation. So it was so great. Like, it was so amazing.
1: Yeah.
0: But anyways, we want to hear from you right here, right
1: your
0: now.
1: Favorite literature
0: on the show. What were your favorite literature texts back then in high school? Let's get back to the music. It is still Ike and Michelle live here on The Rush Hour Show. Blood of Jesus by Gospel on the Beat coming right through. My name is Ike and it's Michelle. Let's roll.

0: All right, that was Blood of Jesus. The gospel on the beat came through, and you're still tuned in to Rush Hour Show with Ike Rim and Michelle Idonset. And yes, we're here to make sure that you have everything, but the music, the vibes, and great conversation. Before we went on that break, you know, we are asking this really cool question. What was that favorite literature text you had? Was it maybe in secondary school or in your nursery school? Okay, not nursery, but primary, yeah. You know?
1: Basically in secondary school.
0: Well, yeah, from your jest, you know. So what was your favorite text way back, you know? Ike has mentioned too, and I sort of shared in you know, the Without a Silver Spoon. That was one of my favorites. But be a part of the conversation. 08094444058. I'll take it again. 08094444058. Which was your favorite literature text way back? Which one can you remember that still gives you that memory?
1: That joy.
0: You know, that joy that when you think about it, you'll be like, ah, I remember. Yeah. You know, when it comes to Without a Silver Spoon, the line that still gets me, the part that gets me really working was how what's the character's name?
1: I forgot the character's name.
0: I was like, but his friend, you know, yeah, wanted to dupe his parents and said that he broke religious kappa.
1: He broke religious kappa in school.
0: Yeah. And then another time he said that they wanted to fix photosynthesis, you know, and all of that. So he actually played his parents a fast one because he wanted to get money. But it was just a book that, you know, had to deal with integrity. He was teaching children manners, yes, you know, integrity and so many things, honesty and all of that. If you want to,
1: I feel like it was the right choice for we adolescents, because
0: yes, it was.
1: We were so young then, and you know, we had this tendency of wanting to be mischievous.
0: Yeah, of course.
1: So we needed all those texts. Anyways, they have an SMS here. This one says, "Hi, good afternoon, IK and Michelle. Be Hell from Calabar. I would say my favorite novel from high school was Othello and Faceless."
0: And that's William Shakespeare.
1: Yeah, William Shakespeare, Othello.
0: Yeah,
1: Faceless was a great one. Maybe shout out to you for texting right here on the show. 08094444058. Let us know your favorite literatures. What were your favorite literatures in high school? I feel like
0: I feel like the summary of
1: Shakespeare's books. I used to read them.
0: Yeah,
1: you know, they were different. Charles and Mary Lamb.
0: Different.
1: They actually Evil summarized
0: Hamlet,
1: it.
0: Different.
1: Yeah, they summarized Hamlet. All of those really complex
0: dramatics. You know, Shakespeare was more of drama.
1: Shakespeare's story were like more of plays.
0: Yeah, plays.
1: Where you say King Henry VIII, Hamlet, and all of that, and you're speaking in olden
0: English. Thou art my queen. Shakespeare's work, it was actually great, but you know, you just need a lot.
1: I just liked it that when it came to the point where it was important, they highlighted it. They cited the original thing.
0: Yeah.
1: Thou art my love.
0: Yes. You now like try to remember
1: sugar
0: the text
1: in my tea.
0: And the scene. You know, what they'll do is remember the page, the text, the scene and this place was it. Said. Yes. But it was great.
1: It was easier for us as Nigerian students.
0: Yes, it was.
1: To actually, you know, be able to write and understand, assimilate everything, and
0: very
1: still be
0: true.
1: Able to write
0: very
1: it in exam. 0094444058. Which was your favorite text literature text in high school? I think Faceless.
0: The Gods Are Not to Blame.
1: Yes,
0: was another
1: Faceless
0: text
1: was
0: for me.
1: So nice.
0: Yeah,
1: I feel like it was in SS1 that I stopped reading literature, because that was where, you know, SS2 you have to pick your 9 subject major.
0: Yeah.
1: So obviously literature wasn't included.
0: I think I did 12 when I got to SS2 because I still had to do literature and government.
1: Nah,
0: I loved those courses.
1: You know,
0: so much.
1: Once you're in SS2, you have to do your nine. You pick
0: I did
1: your,
0: 12.
1: You,
0: actually,
1: you pick your 9 subject major and you do it.
0: I did 12.
1: But anyways, let me see if I can remember some. I think there is Goddess in the Cathedral. I don't know if you've actually
0: I've not read Goddess in the Cathedral. I've not read it.
1: Goddess in the Cathedral is so good. Like Goddess in the Cathedral is
0: so good. Like more than The Gods Are Not to Blame.
1: not more than, but it is good, but it cannot be compared to the Olaro to me. Like, gods are not to blame. Like, what do you mean? Why are you trying to compare gods are not to blame, like, and the goddess
0: think
1: in
0: the
1: cathedral?
0: About the suspense and the gods are not to blame. Mm. Especially when they said your old child will kill you, pluck out your eyes. You know,
1: see, that's story. Already... See, towards the end of that literature text, yeah. I got cold shivers running down my spine.
0: I'm feeling
1: I'm
0: right
1: like,
0: now.
1: How did you, like, how did this writer come up with this twist?
0: It was like a Greek
1: story.
0: It
1: was so good.
0: It was like a Greek story.
1: So good and so rich.
0: Yes.
1: Like, no, the gods are not to blame. No, I would always rate it a 10 over 10.
0: Yes, I will. Oh, even a 20 over 20 self, because it was like a Greek tragedy in Nigeria.
1: Please, you guys, if you have all these stories, please bring it back. I want to, like,
0: let's talk about
1: reading this thing. I want to be reading them. I want to get back to reading them again.
0: And then another one I also love was So Long a Letter by Mariam Abah. I love that book so well because somehow it spoke to me. I don't know how. I don't know why, but it spoke to me. If you read So Long a Letter, it's relatable.
1: Yeah, really relatable.
0: Very relatable.
1: Anyways, we have another SMS here, and this one says, "Hi, my best literature was The Joy of Motherhood."
0: Thank you.
1: The Joy of Motherhood was so good too. Like, I literally, like, really enjoyed that story.
0: Yeah, and imagine a question that came. There was this time I think they set a question. Is it Jamabi Wayek? Says this: describe the joy of motherhood. In the joy of motherhood, I was like, "How for Christ's sake? How are we going to do that?
1: You know, how are we going to do this one?"
0: Wow, but the book was—it was a lot. It shows, you know,
1: it just had this emotional
0: pain women had to
1: go
0: through.
1: Yeah, yes. It was so deep. Like, the joy of motherhood was so very deep. Anyways, let's quickly get back to this musical break. Keep your SMSs coming, 0809-444-4058. 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You know, from your GSS 1 to your SS3, if you were a literature student, or from your GSS 1 to your SS1 or to your GSS 3, call us and let us talk right here on the show. Going back to the break, and this one is Aura Salad by Marvel featuring

0: All right, welcome back from that music break. That was Mavo featuring Soundgasm with Aura Salad live here on the Rush Hour show. And yeah, sorry about that. We'll be having a little technical glitches right here in the studio. But anyways, we always make sure that we're giving you a very, very, very, very great and an amazing time right here on the Rush Hour show. So our question of the day was, which favorite was your favorite literature back text. In high school? We got really favorite nice takes from people. And anyways, there are a whole lot that
1: yes,
0: I cannot remember
1: saying,
0: right
1: now. We just
0: now.
1: Can't end
0: and
1: without mentioning me. Things fall apart.
0: God bless.
1: And it will pain me. End it without mentioning things fall apart.
0: And it will pain me so much. Like, I'll be so pissed if I start remembering this text after this show.
1: Right?
0: If I start remembering this text after the show, I'll be so very pissed. But anyways, guys, Things Fall Apart. Yeah, Chinua Achebe once again. Yeah. Ah, Things Fall Apart was so
1: the
0: good.
1: The character of Okonkwo. Mm. Wow, that was intense.
0: Should I actually confess?
1: Confess.
0: I've never actually read a Wole Soyinka's book.
1: No way. No way.
0: Like, trust me, I have never.
1: The Lion and the Jewel, you've not read that?
0: I've never read a Wole Soyinka's book.
1: Oh, gosh. I know. I can't remember. Oh, Wole Soyinka, can you come through? Come through. But
0: Are
1: that
0: you
1: was.
0: Good?
1: You've not read that one?
0: Like, I know the titles, but I've not read them. I know Arrow of Gods. I know the Lion and the Jewel. I know, I think.
1: Why can't I remember?
0: I can't remember most of his books, but
1: I can't remember. But there's this particular familiar one, but it's not coming through. But anyways, but at least you read Things Fall Apart.
0: Yeah, I've read Things Fall Apart. Yes,
1: thank God. Use that one and console yourself.
0: Have you read The Man of
1: the People?
0: Yeah,
1: okay,
0: I've read that
1: great,
0: too.
1: Great.
0: Anyways, guys, unfortunately, it is time to say goodbye right here on the show. Catch us next week, same time, same station, on Unicorn Radio International 103.5 FM, where we get to open really interesting conversations and open the phone lines where you can also be a part of it live here on the Rush Hour show. Have an amazing weekend from us to you. And also, don't forget, I'll still see you during the weekend, of course, the Weekend Vibe show. This is not the last of me.
1: And also, you're going to catch up with me every Saturday and Sunday on the Kiddies Corner show from 8 a.m. on Saturday and on Sunday from 1 p.m.
0: Of course. So this is not the last of us.
1: At all.
0: You're hearing. In as much as we will not be coming
1: together right?
0: Of course, you'll still be hearing our voices over the weekend. Have an amazing one. We'll be leaving you right here in the hands of Adekunle Gold and Olamide. And this one is Formation right here. Good evening.
1: Good evening.

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Oh, yeah, give me one hit song, Lord. Let me blow like two baba. 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

0: All right, ladies and gentlemen, good evening, football lovers. Yes, yes, yes. Waiting this up for your area was popping. Yes, so I see be like this, we still day in the mood of celebration. Yes, I see be like this, everywhere just they go. Yes, so good evening, football lovers. This is Sports Corner on Unica Radio International 103.5. Your number one station where they can wait on top information, education, and entertainment. Yes, so and a matter way concern entertainment and information tonight, we don't carry come your domot. This wonderful evening, what a crazy, historic, unbelievable 48 hours in football it has been. Lord London is shaking, Brigham is on fire, and fans are partying through the streets, and streets are blocked, voices are gone, and football history has been written in gold. After years of waiting, trolling, and near misses, and almost the moment Arsenal finally once again lifted the Premier League, London is red and absolutely a buzzing place for the Gunners. And yes, hold on, the madness didn't stop there, my country people. Last night, Aston Villa shocked the world and conquered Europe by winning the Europa League in one of the most emotional night in their history, fighting in the championship years ago to lifting the major European trophy. What a story! And once again, the king of Thursday night football himself, Unai Emery, or Guy Europa, has done it again. Another European masterclass, another trophy, another unforgettable night under the lights. This evening on Sports Corner, we are bringing the energy, the reaction and the celebration, the banter and the hot taste, and all the madness from an unforgettable football weekend, unforgettable football week. So turn up the volume for me, call your friends, yes sir, and get ready because the football is absolutely exploding. This is Sports Corner on Unica Radio 103.5. And behind the MIC is Sir Kennedy, the man who will leave football for food, though. The man who cannot leave football for snowball. Welcome to the show, and yes, yes, let me go pilot this one. And my co-pilot and my co-host for tonight is Okon of you on the Catalyst. Catalyst, welcome to the show.
1: Yo, thank you, Kennedy. Good evening to you. Good evening, our country people. I trust Salama, they give a love on our way they listen, where they always they make our time to listen. It's actually my my pleasure, to be here in the studio again. This is a beautiful evening. Trust me, just like Kennedy, don't talk and say, if you leave, football for snowball.
0: Yes, sir.
1: Just the same way where some of us know if you leave football, go chop food. But you guys, the way I'm going to go, why are you going to say, me go chop food first? Because now yes. Chop. Now I'll get straight now to talk about anything football. But, as I did, so I did come by, they're very much ready. Make with Chumas on top within the sub there for inside the world of sports. Yeah, just like Kennedy, don't talk and we are still in the moment of celebration. Of course, kudos there once again to Arsenal, of course, for lifting the 2025-2026 Premier EPL League. It's an amazing one. We are still excited, and we are still in the spirit of celebration there for them. And also yesterday again, just like Kennedy, also don't talk, we also witnessed Aston Villa. Yes, lifting, this is a trophy that they have not lifted,
0: in a
1: very long time. Tracing back to about 147 years or thereabout.
0: I think 127.
1: They have not lifted this very trophy. You know what it means. So that means say their own joy self passed the one where Arsenal gave, because Arsenal just 22 years. And yes. Imagine their own now will be saying now 120 something years. So say that one joy self you go pass. So one thing I actually love about this Aston Villa is the way that they lift trophy, and you don't get to hear about it so much. Maybe yes. Because they know really be big top boys, but this is European trophy that we're talking about. Europa League for that matter. Europa League will be say some teams see the struggle. Say they won't play. While some teams, still they struggle, say they won't play. Maybe just see either Conference League or Europa League. I know Shan mentioned person, but you shall know who are they talk about if they watch football. So, guys, let's get to do this very one together.
0: Yes,
1: yesterday was actually an amazing one. Aston Villa, we will definitely get to talk about what they did well and what they did not do. And what, Aston Villa, I don't even understand how they take Duam this very season, but, I just knew that they won it because Aston Villa, they started the season on a very bad note. And in the middle of the season they pick up, and towards the end of the season they slide, and all of a sudden they are European champions. You get to ask yourself a question, and funny enough, next come next season they will be playing the Super Cup with whoever wins the Champions League. So that's a very good one there for Unai Emery, lifting his feet feed Europa League, different teams. And yes. One notable thing there, what I don't notice now about Unai Emery now, they say all the teams Wayne don't play with, Wayne don't lift Europa League with, yes. They always get Villa. He lifted it with Sevilla. He lifted it with Villarreal. Now he lifted it with Aston Villa. So if you look now, Villa, they always did all the all the teams they've been saying don't lift them. Sevilla lifted it 3 times. Yeah, Villarreal lifted it 1 time, and now he just did it again with Aston Villa.
0: And he be like, say, all these European, he be like, you know, say, this in go tell you something. Say, this man, they're very, very successful for all the teams when don't go. He go Sevilla and win Europa League. They see, he go Villarreal win Europa League. When win the PSG, even lift trophy for them. But he go this Europa League final with Arsenal, he no win now. Is that something?
1: I don't know what you're talking about, actually.
0: Look, we just keep quiet for that side. Yes, so ladies and gentlemen, welcome to Sports Corner Unica Radio 103.5. And yes, before we start, make we give you the headline where they happen right now. Yes, so in the mood of congratulating people, yes, West Ham have taken to their social media to congratulate goalkeeper Otto Okonkwo after receiving his first senior Super Eagles call-up with the 24-year-old included in a retail squad for the Summer Unity Cup in London. The Championship Club on Wednesday issued on their official statement congratulating the goalkeeper on his milestone achievement, which comes after FIFA cleared him to represent Nigeria in April. Congrats to Okonkwo on receiving his first call-up to Nigeria squad ahead of the Unity Cup. The club wrote on their X page, and Okonkwo have previously represented England at the youth level from the under 15 to under 18, but remained eligible for Nigeria through his parents. And Nigeria begin the Unity Cup campaign against Zimbabwe. Yes, and still in the celebration mood like this. And they're still in the celebration mood like this. Also, former Super Eagles captain and former Arsenal player and the person of Kanu Nwankwo joined in the celebration after his club former side ended their 22-year wait for the English Premier League title on Tuesday. Arsenal's success in the 2025-26 season was confirmed on Tuesday night following a draw with Manchester City at Bournemouth, holding a 2-point lead over Manchester City after their Plymouth game of the season on Monday. Arsenal were primed to be confirmed champions if Citizens drop points on their match day 37 fixtures against Bournemouth. As a result of that, Mikel Arteta men go into the final game of the season on Sunday, 4 points clear with City with the Gunners set to leave the trophy at Crystal Palace. And congratulations for them for that wonderful achievement. You know, say a lot of things don't they happen here for the world of sports. And as you Sports Corner on top in the corridor 103.5. And also, another news where just they come out of the mouth here and say, prior to the preparation for the World Cup, Afrobeat star Rema has teamed up with South Korean pop star act Lisa and Brazilian singer Anita on Goals, the latest single of the official World Cup 2026 album. Yes, so the track was released on Thursday via Exco, UAM, and the Def Jam Record on all major streaming platforms, accompanied by an official music video produced by Grammy Award-winning producer Sekut. The song draws from Afrobeat, K-pop, and Latin pop. Yes. So congratulations, say our Niger boys, they make us proud, though. Yes, even for the world of music. Yes, so make we go small break. Yes. If you go this small break, we go play you this song where we say they don't do them. Saying now waiting they go use for the World Cup. Goes by Lisa and Anita and Rema, and we go so play the Die Die by Shakira and Burna Boy. Now, since Sports Corner Unica Radio 103.5, we will come out. We will come digest and dissect everything where they happen. As Aston Villa don't win the Europa League and still to come and many other things. No get anywhere. As Sports Corner Unica Radio 103.5, and as I can do, Okonofion the catalyst. Now the year with you. No get anywhere with the comeback.

0: The song says, stand up for the champion.
1: I have to pick myself up.
0: Yes, stand up for the champion. Stand up for Aston Villa. Stand up for champions of Europe. Stand up for Unai Emery. A five times Europa League champion winner. Or more. That is a milestone achievement. Now, why they say, we will call him Oga Europa. Oga Europa. Six finals, five wins. I mean, that is something for Unai Emery once again. Yes, yes, yes. Stand up for the champion. Stand up for Aston Villa once again. Stand up for Unai Emery. When you fall now, you get back up. And now, waiting happened yesterday. Aston Villa, yes, after over 100 years. Yes, they have won their first trophy in the 21st century. And yes, that is it. Europa League champions for the first time. After lifting the Champions League over how many years ago. But some clubs like... Man, no call name, sha, cannot relate. Because like this now, Aston Villa can boast that they have two European trophies. They have the UEFA Champions League and they have the Europa League. Why some people... You can keep on like that, sha. Yes, so, ladies and gentlemen, as you saw, it's Unica Radio 103.5. And we don't come back. And as it be like this, so, make we just jump into the matter where they happen like this. And Aston Villa, once again, is trending after a historic night. Last night, as they win the Europa League. And yes, yes, yes, Unai Emery was there to give, let's say, to give Aston Villa that history. His name is now in the history of Aston Villa as the man who helped them secure that 15 kg silverware. So, Catalyst, what is your comment on this historic win way Aston Villa began yesterday?
2: Yeah, just like I actually stated earlier, it's a beautiful one, and once again, congratulations to Aston Villa.
0: Yes.
2: It's a very big milestone for them. At first, it seems like it was not going to be possible,
0: yeah,
2: but it finally became possible. You know. The way they played the finals, it didn't even look like a final at all, because three goals in the finals,
0: oh
2: and
0: my God.
2: Scoring already two goals in the first half of the game, you know, it was already enough to, you know, prepare your mind that you are the champions in this game. And, you know, for me, I think this is one of the easiest Europa League finals so far, because, you know, you have a team like Fribourg. They were able to make it to these finals, so kudos to them, because anybody that makes it to a final of any competition, they've went through a very tough road. But then you look at Fribourg, you look at Aston Villa, you compare both teams. Now, can Fribourg really withstand Aston Villa in a final game like this? Your guess is as good as mine. So even before the game, I knew for sure that, you know, Aston Villa were going to surpass Fribourg in this very game. They were going to win this game, and they went ahead to do that. At first 30 minutes, it was as if, you know, it was going to be a difficult game, but moving from there, you know, they registered two goals just before you could call it a wrap for the first half. And the second half now, Rogers just had to, you know, seal it up, and, you know, and that the rest is history. So now we can officially call them, you know, champions. And you know, I think right now they have also been able to help Bournemouth to go to the Champions League. Mm. They have also been able to, you know, give extend hand of fellowship to Bournemouth and tell them, hey guys, come on, you just need to go for the Champions League, because assuming they did not win, then that means their hope of going to the Champions League would have been dependent on if they finish fifth or fourth on the Premier League table, what would have been a very, you know, taxing one for them. But with this trophy, you know, they have been able to use a one stone to kill three birds. Mm. Now, one of the birds which they have been able to use a stone to kill is that they have been able to, you know, give themselves a trophy this very season. So when other teams are talking this season, what you be not achieve, when this one say I don't win Premier League, this one will say I don't win FA Cup, I don't win Carabao Cup, this one go say I win Champions League, this one go say I win Europa League. So teams like Manchester United now go come the talks that qualify for third position, which is not an achievement. And teams like Chelsea now go come the talks say I don't even know what team Chelsea they qualify first, but teams like Chelsea go come talk say I was able to sack Liam Rosner and I was able to appoint Xabi Alonso, because I think that is the only achievement that we can look up for. You can talk about Chelsea currently, because outside I don't see any other achievement. Then you look at teams like which other team? Tottenham, which hopefully I pray that it be so. They will be like, okay, we were able to avoid relegation. You'll go to which other teams? Liverpool. You ask Liverpool, what have you been able to do? They say, I was able to qualify for Champions League. So I think there are differences to these things now. So those ones, we don't leave trophy this very season. No matter how we might see it, no matter the banter we might know, we might come out here to, you know, to banter. But those persons that have been able to leave trophy this very season, kudos to them. Well deserved. In fact, I rate them above every other team that I've not been able to leave trophy. No matter how little a trophy is, you know, I came to realize that no matter how little a trophy is, it goes a long way. Because, you know, you see that banter, we say the people will come ask you, well, as you don't leave trophy. They try, they leave trophy, even in our community shield. So that when they ask you, when last you leave trophy, if you don't always get something to hold back, say,
0: yes,
2: I leave trophy.
0: Not true.
2: Now, when they ask you, when you leave trophy now, emphasis now, no day on which kind of trophy you lift. They just want to know whether you don't lift any trophy. Now, even if in our community chair, not trophy, trophy, not trophy, you don't lift them. So, they try, they lift trophy. Like now, Man City don't lift two trophy, FA Cup and
0: Carabao Cup.
2: And Carabao Cup. That is a good one for them. And next season now, they will be playing a community shield. Next season for Aston Villa, the second stone that they have been able to use a bet to kill is that they have been able to, you know, take themselves to the Champions League.
0: Of course.
2: Just by winning this
0: qualifying for it in the Premier League.
2: Yes. Now they third stone down that they have been able to use the third bet now that they have been able to use the stone to kill now is that they are automatically given themselves. Place themselves on the platform of playing a final. Again, come next season, which is the Super Cup, depending on who will win the Champions League finals, now you know they have the opportunity of lifting, you know, a new trophy next season, which is a good one, and it's definitely going to add to them. So, a very big congratulations to them, and also most importantly, congratulations to Jordan Sancho. Like the way we are congratulating
0: also, Tammy Abraham.
2: Just the way we are celebrating the coach, that's
0: Unai Emery.
2: Yeah. I think the same way also I'm going to congratulate Jordan Sancho, because he has played three finals consecutively.
0: Yes, back
2: 2020, 2023, 2024.
0: Yeah.
2: He played the Champions League final. I think that was with Dortmund
0: against Real Madrid.
2: Okay, then 2024, 2025, he played the Conference League. That was with Chelsea, which even scored. A goal in the final.
0: Yeah.
2: Now 2025, 2026, he played finals in
0: with Aston Villa,
2: which he won. So you see, three finals in three seasons, and two trophies.
0: Yeah.
2: And yet, the guy, if you look very well, you know, great in the play. Sometimes, most of the time, now when they play, now why sometimes they tell people, say, this football, say, like, say, not cheating. You know? See, people, they play. Some people know even they play, but they see trophy. But you look at Cristiano Ronaldo, the guy, they play. You see, they find the first trophy for Saudi Arabia. So, anyways, congratulations there to Aston Villa once again. Well deserved. And you know, I wish them all the best.
0: Yeah, so wish them all the best. And also, talking about players like this, talking about players where they did too, we don't achieve one particular thing or the other there. Yeah, so as Catalyst don't talk, I'm Jordan Sancho. Yeah, so back-to-back European final competition. And as it be like this, congratulations to him. And also, Tammy Abraham, history has been made as Tammy Abraham becomes the only second player ever to win all UEFA club trophies, winning the UEFA Champions League, Europa League, Conference League, the Super Cup, and also, yes, the Super Cup. As it be like this, Tammy Abraham has conquered European football. Now, just World Cup remain, now making just summon all of them with league titles. And congratulations to him for that milestone achievement for there. And I would just say that these guys have really, really tried. They don't really try. Unai Emery has tried his best. I mean, should we rate Unai Emery as one of the best coaches in the world right now? Because with he like 6 Europa League finals and he won 5. I mean, should we rate him? And do you think that a top club should come for him? Maybe before the beginning of next season? Or do you think there's a chance of him winning the Champions League with Aston Villa?
2: Yeah, Unai Emery is a good coach. He's a fantastic coach. But when you say, should we rate him among the top coaches? You know, among the top,
0: let me rephrase, among the top coaches in the new era.
2: In the top coaches in the new era, yeah. I will say no.
0: Okay.
2: I will say no. The guy is a

0: among the top coaches there. He has been able to, different times prove that, you know, he can handle, you know, the pressure that come with European football.
1: Yeah.
0: Doing it three times with Sevilla, doing it once with Villarreal, and now doing it again with Aston Villa. So I think we should rate him, because come on, if you can do it in Europe, then that means you can do it in domestic domestic football.
1: Yes.
0: Now I just feel that he was just unlucky with
1: Arsenal.
0: With Arsenal. Because if he was not unlucky okay. with Arsenal, right, I think
1: we have a caller at the moment. Unica Radio 1, okay. I think
0: so. If he was not unlucky with Arsenal, maybe by now he would have been the one, you know, doing what Mikel Arteta is doing currently. But that notwithstanding, the guy is doing a very beautiful work. Aston Villa is trying. Even though Aston Villa, you know, they have not really invested hugely, but I think with this trophy that they have lifted, they should be able to, you know, have some funds to, you know, invest and, you know, let him continue. It's just so sad that, you know, most of the clubs that were looking for new coaches, they have already. They have already signed their coaches. The likes of Manchester United have gotten their coach. The likes of Chelsea have gotten their coach.
1: The likes of Man City
0: have gotten their coach.
1: Real Madrid
0: have gotten their coach. So
1: I think it's mainly Napoli now.
0: Okay, Napoli.
1: No, Conte is leaving at the end of the season.
0: Yes, Conte is leaving at the end of the season, but I think they have already made plans that Sarri is going to take over.
1: Okay,
0: so Sarri is going to Napoli. So
1: okay.
0: I don't really see. I know I was looking that at least this very season or this summer, we are going to see, you know, lots of surprises in coaches. You know, we are going to see clubs hunting for coaches, but you know, it came so cold, like there was no room for interviews.
1: Yeah.
0: You know, interviewing different coaches. You know, they just all the club.
1: Okay,
0: they just
1: our
0: knew
1: Kallenberg.
0: Who they went for.
1: Unica Radio 103.5.
2: Kennedy.
1: Yeah, welcome. Emperor, good evening.
2: Yes, good evening. Congratulations to Nai Emery. They really do well.
1: Yes.
2: Well, you can rate him as one of the high profile coaches. And last season, he did well in Champions League. He lost out to PSG because of how he lost the first leg 3-1. So, Unai Emery, sometimes what are we.
1: Oh, we lost our caller again. You're saying?
0: All right, so I don't even know where I was saying.
1: You know, you were thinking that by beginning of the season,
0: so I was thinking that, you know, getting coaches was going to be a difficult task, but you know, it just as if most of the clubs, they knew who they were going for and they just went for them all at once. Manchester United did not even give room for other coaches to interview other coaches. They just went ahead and they signed Michael Carrick, and Man City did not even waste time. The moment, even before Guardiola left, they have already identified successor, and you know, they just went directly for him. Real Madrid, you know, amidst everything, we're thinking, you know, they were going to explore, but they didn't even waste time. They just had to go back for their old coach in person of Jose Mourinho. The likes of Napoli also, they didn't even waste time. They had to go back to their old coach in person of Sarri. These are the clubs I was thinking, you know, they were going to explore. They were, but you know, I am surprised that it happens the way it is. So I just believe that it happens for a reason. So Unai Emery, I think the best thing for him to do is just to continue with Aston Villa currently and continue building with the squad.
1: Yes.
0: Because taking them to, you know, where if he's going to finish the season with them, I think it's a good one, and also delivering them a trophy. For about 100 and something years, they have not been able to lift an European trophy, and this is the first time they are getting it, and it's happening under Unai Emery. I think you know, he deserves everything Pep Guardiola deserve in Manchester City.
1: Oh yes, and my only just that I've seen, you know, one thing about coaches is that anytime they win a trophy for a particular club, They are going is a leverage for them to hold the owners on their neck, in the sense of, as I don't win this trophy for Nana, make owner give me money, make I go buy players to defend them or to move to the next stage. And I just pray that Aston Villa does the same for him. may they give him money so that next season he go sign players, because as you know, that one of the things that attract big players to a big to clubs, despite where that club is, it's when they are playing the Champions League. It was the influence of Newcastle going to the Champions League. That was why they brought Isak from, I think, resources. And I think there were three top players that even came

0: during their time when Newcastle been there that top form. And as it be like this now, Aston Villa, I'm very, very sure that they might be able to attract big players, even though say they know by them, at least loan. I'm very, very sure that players will be attracting the club. And also, especially now, maybe look out, say, it gets some top players where the Saudi Pro League won't come back to Europe. So imagine going all out for them, just as we had Joao Cancelo coming back to Barcelona from Al-Ahly. So I think Aston Villa should be able to fund this guy, make him buy players. So Aston Villa fought on the Premier League table and also securing a Sevilla win last night, winning the Europa League, and congratulations to them for that milestone achievement. Yes, so another matter where they for our table here now, Bisse. Yes. The former Bayern Munich goalkeeper in the person of Manuel Neuer, the 40-year-old, have come out of international retirement and will play for Germany at the World Cup. Manuel Neuer returns from international retirement for Germany at the World Cup. Looks like this is just a number.
1: It's actually a number, but I think we should quickly divert interest focus to this England call-up squad.
0: Yes, because
1: Bringing up that line, I just got an headline where it seems that Cole Palmer is out of England squad, and
0: voila.
1: My cough.
0: No, that one, as we argue, Juan Pedro, this will not be waiting.
1: I don't understand what is currently happening this year, World Cup. Why won't we argue?
0: No, Palmer was not in his best form this season.
1: Palmer was not in the best form this season, because Chelsea was not also in a good form this season.
0: Chelsea was not in a good form, but some players were able to pull out numbers in that same club where they know they
1: And form. That is only Juan Pedro
0: and even Enzo Fernandez pulled up 20 goals and assists. You will not tell me that Caicedo is not going to.
1: And we also agree that Cole Palmer also has some injury crisis this season.
0: That's why I'm saying that it was not his best.
1: But that is also not enough reason to say that you are benching him, because this is a guy that the moment you have him in your squad, you can always be sure of something.
0: Right now, there are enough players in England that can do what he can do, because right now they are not ready to accommodate player that didn't have a wonderful season So to me, if they skip Palmer out from the England squad, it will not be an argument compared to the skipping of Juan Pedro.
1: I don't know, but I think I just can't wait. Let me just say, I can't wait
0: for the full list,
1: and also I can't wait for this year World Cup to just start already, because my body done the itch already. I only play now because Super Eagles now no qualified. But leave that aside. My body done the itch now. Like, I get to see different countries call up list, and I'm like,
0: it can't be like
1: this year World Cup now. They like it did like
0: final.
1: It did like APC primary. Where we say
0: people they don't go out from the race.
1: You don't already know people where we say one piece. You are not going for the best. You are going for people where we say you don't reason say if you don't pick this guy now, by the next walk, in age go don't pass. So you will just begin to consider making complaint, because I don't really get getting to realize that there's someone like Maguire is also not being picked.
0: We need to talk about this one.
1: Maguire is not being
0: picked. Maguire was left.
1: Yes,
0: out of
1: Maguire. Even at his worst form, they picked him. So imagine now when we say the guy don't even come the level.
0: But I think Maguire being sidelined for the World Cup, I don't think it was a good call from Tuchel.
1: That's why I said I don't really know what is going on. The call up this year,
0: it's very
1: differently. Luke Shaw also has not been called. I'm not even surprised because that one said he didn't come up from the generational talent that we are looking at now. There is not being picked, and even the likes of Phil Foden of Manchester City is also not being picked. These are young guys that vibrant. I just look up to these guys, and I be like, these guys, you can always rely on this guy, you always count on them. But then I believe that just like the way we argued about Joao Pedro not being called by Carlo Ancelotti, I believe that all the coaches, they have their reasons for calling the players that they call and not calling the ones that they decide not to call. Yeah. They have their reasons, and we are waiting. I just want to make it start, because but when it don't start now, this Ancelotti from Brazil, I think just report just I got a report that Neymar
0: is injured.
1: Picked an injury which is going to leave him out for about 10 to 15 days.
0: Then the club said that he will be up within 3 weeks before the World Cup.
1: As I just said, I say sharp, nice one. Now, no, you get this story. They talk say now from sleep, they talk Sabi out there could be. You know where you don't need way say ready where you don't pine now they will come and say okay that's now from sleep you go no say okay when person they pine I see them because you know go Sabi your body you don't they see this thing you don't they see
0: and report has it that Ancelotti was pushed
1: you don't see this guy is not even say even this guy even the we know say is a fashion player but with the injury scare where we say the guy would fear to play ball the way he's supposed to play because as you know so you know go even want like as in this one. Ingo even wants you know go one something we say as in the start the game now Ingo can't go pick injury away. Ingo won, which I doubt. This guy might not even make it to you know to when the World Cup finishes. He might go out on he might go out injured.
0: Yeah, we have a caller. Unicare the 1.5.
2: Hello.
0: Yeah, hello.
2: I'm not the one today. Good evening, Martins from South Whitehall.
0: Welcome, Martins.
2: Yesterday I was not available to call you.
0: I was even expecting your call yesterday. Where you been there?
2: Yeah, I go to church.
0: You go to Thanksgiving.
2: I go to Thanksgiving now. Yeah. Before Ura sleep,
0: Arsenal
2: will be champion.
1: Congratulations. That's right. I share your excitement and also congratulations to you, Martins.
2: I just
1: want to remind you that it is not over.
0: It is not over.
2: No, it's not over.
1: Yes.
2: It is not over.
1: Now, you know, I am of the opinion that currently Arsenal is, you know, the best team out there and I am challenging them to go out there and win PSG in the Champions League finals.
2: Yes, that is. We are going for doubles. I will give you double.
1: Remember when I said we are going for quadruple?
2: This one is double for quadruple.
1: All right.
2: Thank you.
1: Alright, thank you. So now when they say everything a double.
0: They
1: won't follow Man City. As Man City don't carry double now. They won't follow carry double.
0: I think I'm a Guardiola boy.
1: So this is now going to paint Chelsea fashion.
0: I won a double last season.
1: We're talking about this thing. We're not talking about this tree.
0: When last I win trophy?
1: No, we are not.
0: When last you win trophy?
1: No, we are talking about.
0: When last?
1: Okay, we are talking about this season. We are not talking about history. We are talking about this season.
0: Me, I know be say we done a European
1: Let's talk about this season.
0: Okay, let's.
1: This season, Chelsea don't suffer.
0: Chelsea have suffered the whole of,
1: and they are still suffering. Their suffering will be determined on the last day.
0: Well, wait till me, I know be say at the end of the day. I go see fly plane go play European football. Na so e be. Alright, ladies and gentlemen, as you saw on the car radio 103.5. And yes, as we talk about the World Cup call up and everything, so FIFA are considering expanding the 2030 World Cup to 64 teams. The idea behind the proposal would be giving smaller nations a greater chance of qualifying for the tournament. The World Cup was agreed, expanded to 48 teams for 2026, and FIFA could be planning to expand even bigger format change for 2030. And the catalyst, me, I hope, say when that expression reach, I beg, make you reach us too. Because this time around, they expanded to 48, we don't qualify. Now, when the World Cup expanded to 64, we go qualify.
1: I believe that whatever new amendment that has been made is for the best.
0: It's actually for the best.
1: You know, when it has to do that without, you know, I will not criticize. But the team is saying, may they just be and come on board, make we see how we go be.
0: Yeah, so make we see as you go be, ladies and gentlemen. As this was going to talk in the car radio 103.5, and we are coming closer to the end of the show. And as a Bill Eddie said, Spanish referee has filed a complaint against Real Madrid. They accused Florentino Perez and Real Madrid TV for leading a contest pressure campaign against match officials. I think I will agree to this particular talk because every single time we see Florentino Perez come online, they talk about anything we concern Real Madrid. You always see this guy saying referee our problem. And I keep asking myself, how is referee the problem of your club? How is it the problem of your club? And now, the Spanish referee committee now want to file a complaint against Real Madrid and also Florentino Perez. And I hope that this complaint should come. And when you come, you should favor them. Make them know, no be every time you could open your mouth while they criticize players anyhow. And also, as it be like this, the FA have officially opened an investigation into Satati over the signing guest scandal. Charges against several individuals are now being considered, including manager Tudor Ekak. Further punishment for the club are still also possible after they were kicked out of the championship final playoff and deducted 4 points ahead of next season. And also still on the transfer like this, Michael Carey has made it clearly that he does not want Diogo Dalot to leave the club at the end of the season. And also another matter here is Bayern Munich are pushing, considering a surprise move for John Stones this summer, and Manchester City could reunite with a company link up with Harry Kane at Bayern Munich when he leaves Etihad. Yes. Ladies and gentlemen, as Sports Club Unica Radio 103.5. And yes, so now how much we get this evening for our sports bulletin like this? I will go say thank you very much for all of now. We'll be stay tuned. We'll be they listen to us on Sports Club Unica Radio 103.5. Thank you, Martins, for calling, and all our listeners, we just there around the world, they always listen. Thank you very much. Say no, and they make Sports Corner this week like this. And congratulations to all the Aston Villa fans in the world. Catalyst is any Aston Villa. Okay, I'll be Aston Villa fans. And at the second club, why they celebrate.
1: Congratulations to everybody.
0: Congratulations to everybody where they celebrate their trophy. Congratulations, Arsenal. Congratulations to Aston Villa. And congratulations to everybody where they don't win. And in the coming days, we are having the Champions League, and we will know who we will congratulate. Right, ladies and gentlemen, here we will draw the curtain. Thank you very much, and have a lovely evening.

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3: Welcome to The Truth Simply Put with Pav. 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
3: And by the help of the inspiring Spirit,
4: by the help of the inspiring Spirit,
3: each time we rightly divide God's Word,
4: each time we rightly divide God's Word,
3: I believe I am what it says I am. I can be what it says I can be.
4: I can do what it says I can do.
3: Today, I will be taught the Word of God.
4: So I boldly declare,
3: my mind is alert. I am not sleeping.
4: My heart is receptive.
3: I am good ground for the Word of His grace.
4: I receive instruction in righteousness
3: to edify me and renew my mind.
4: I am about to receive
3: the incorruptible,
4: indestructible,
3: ever living seed of the Word of God,
4: to the intent
3: that I will never be the same again.
4: In Jesus' name, and God's people say, Amen.
3: Please take your seats if you're in the room, and let us begin.
4: In our previous broadcast, we explored the meaning of the cross and how it is the fulcrum of God's salvation plan for all mankind. We saw that the death of Jesus Christ was not an accident of history. It wasn't just a tragic misfortune. Peter said, Him, by the determined counsel of God, you took with your lawless hands and you put to death. But it was by the determined counsel of God. Revelation refers to Him as the Lamb slain from the foundation of the world. So it was the fulfillment of God's plan of redemption. At the cross, Christ bore our sins. Can we say that together? At the cross, Christ bore our sin. And you must say that and understand that with conviction. Isaiah 53:6, all we like sheep have gone astray. We have turned everyone to his own way. And the Lord has laid on Him the iniquity of us all. I said in the last broadcast that us all will include all human beings for all time. Let me take it a step further today and let you know that us all, including those you call in the world now, if the sin of all of us were laid on Jesus, then the problem in the world is not a problem of unforgiven sin. That's why there's a difference between the unforgiven and the unbeliever. There are unbelievers because they have not believed what Jesus has done.
3: Their unbelief doesn't make them unforgiven. Because God was in Christ reconciling the world to himself. For God so loved the world. That's profound. That removes self-judgment, removes condemnation, and introduces compassion, which is the ingredient of the gospel. Because you realize that someone who you say is in the world now is someone who has been forgiven and is not enjoying the benefits. You're suffering, but God has no problem with you. You have been reconciled to God and you're living like, you're like that prodigal son who left plenty and is eating with pigs. But you see, in the father's heart, to all intents and purposes, he never stopped being his son. That's the difference between you and the unbeliever. Otherwise, both you and the unbeliever are forgiven. The prostitute, the murderer, the cultist, the gambler, the slanderer, the gossiper, the fighter, the fraudster, the person tampering with figures in the office, the bishop, all forgiven. God laid upon him the iniquity of us all. That's profound. At the cross, justice was satisfied. Sin was judged.

0: received, how that Christ died according to the scriptures, how that he was buried, and how that he was resurrected on the third day, not on the fourth. Not on the second. Because none of these other days would have been according to the scriptures. According to the scriptures was that on the third day he rose. And someday, perhaps someday, if you don't get tired of me too quickly, we'll explore what the third day means. And we'll start to see how it is counted and how we arrive at Friday to Sunday being 3 days and three nights. But however, let us stay with the thrust of today's episode. Reconciliation became possible and therefore was made available because sin was judged. Now Jesus is alive. Can we say Jesus is alive?
1: Jesus is alive.
0: So the resurrection is not just some minor detail in the story of the gospel. It is central to it. It's central to it. It is is what the gospel is hinged on. It's hinged on the fact that Jesus rose. No other deity or God or messenger claiming to be from God has that boast. Oh, they're dead and we know where they're buried. Every other such person, we go to their tombs to pay homage to their death. His tomb is empty. People go there looking for where he laid, not where he lays. Come and see a replica of what of where Jesus laid for 3 days. And it's profound that that boast is only in the gospel. Not where he lays. See where the remains of our Savior. No. The resurrection is central to the gospel. It's what the entire architecture of salvation is hinged upon. Are you following this? So the gospel includes these three major historical realities. Christ died. Can we say Christ died?
1: Christ died.
0: Oh yes, he died. He didn't faint. He died. Say he died. Yes. He was buried. And that according to scripture, because in Psalms it said that he made his grave in death with the wicked. He was buried in a rich man's tomb. It's in Psalms. So Joseph of Arimathea coming on cue and saying, please give me his body. Destiny was propelling him to fulfill scriptures. It had to be according to the scriptures. He made his death, he made his grave with the wicked. He was buried in a rich man's tomb. He was prophesied. He couldn't have been a poor man to bury Jesus. Please don't go and preach something. You don't preach for me too. I'm just saying it had to be according to scriptures, and scriptures did not prophesy that a poor man would bury him. He said he made his grave with the rich in his death. Selah. He was buried. And he rose again. And he knew. He kept telling them, destroy this temple. And in 3 days, I will raise it up. And then the footnote there, the writer of that gospel says, of the temple he referred to was his body. So without the resurrection, the gospel will be incomplete. In fact, I dare say without the resurrection, there is no gospel. There's no gospel. There's no gospel. It's the heart of the gospel. Now, here's another interesting fact about the resurrection. It vindicates what God said about who Jesus is. The resurrection of Jesus vindicates. You know, heaven opened a voice, spoke and said, this is my beloved son in whom I'm well pleased. Hear ye him. And he dies and death holds him. So it's important that we remember that the gospel is vindication of God's, which is what faith, again, we'll talk about faith in another episode, which is what faith is hinged on. Faith is not hinged on what you believe about God.

0: faith is hinged on what God believes about himself, what he reckons about himself, and how he imputes that to the believer. The believer is a believer because he has received the understanding of what God believes about himself. What you believe about God does not make you a believer. What you receive about what God believes about himself is what makes you a believer. That's what makes you have faith. That's why it has to be a gift from God. Only God can give you the gifts to see himself the way he sees himself. Only God. Only God. So he says, this is my beloved son, whom I'm well pleased. Hear ye him. And then we hear him and hear him and hear him, and he dies. And he dies, and he dies so bad. He dies so bad that he can't come back. Where would God hide his face? What planet can contain his shame? How many eternities can contain the hurt of his failure? So the resurrection of Jesus is important, that we establish the fact that he vindicates God. He vindicates what God's faith declared about Jesus. He vindicates him. Are you following this? Romans 1:4 says this. Watch this. It says, declaring to be the Son of God with power, according to the Spirit of holiness, by the resurrection from the dead. Jesus was declared to be the Son of God by rising, not by even dying, not by being born. It was the resurrection of Jesus that made him declared to be the Son of God. Jesus is the Son of God not because he was born. Jesus is the Son of God not because he died. Jesus is the Son of God because he rose. Was declared to be the Son of God with power by the resurrection from the dead. In other words, the resurrection of Jesus from the dead declared him to be the Son of God with power, according to the Spirit of holiness. It vindicated God, vindicated the Son. So the resurrection confirms that Jesus is indeed who he claimed to be. Because he said, destroy this temple, in 3 days I'll raise it up. Jesus, from that moment on, Jesus began to tell them the things that he will suffer, how that he will go to Jerusalem, be suffered, be persecuted, killed, buried, and how that on the third day he would rise. He told them. So the doom and gloom in Luke 24 that was rife among those two disciples and their companions was because, yes, he said he would die. He died. He said he would be buried. He was buried. Yo, it's the third day. We ain't heard anything about his resurrection. He was a good prophet. But the moment he resurrected and they saw, how did their hearts not burn? It proved that he's truly who he claimed to be, the Son of God. Because Peter said, thou art the Christ, the Son of the living God. He said, our flesh and blood has not revealed this to you, but my Father who is in. So Peter's revelation of Jesus being the Son of God was inspired by God the Father. Now Jesus resurrecting proved that truly, according to the Father, and he, his Son, because he says, when Philip says to him in John 14, show us the Father, and it will be good enough for us. He says, have I been with you this long and you do not know me? He who has seen me has seen the Father. He says, I and my Father. Jesus made some bold claims that he couldn't have afforded to not resurrect. He made some really bold claims. He had to resurrect to own up to who he said he was. The Son of God. So if the tomb is empty, that man is the Son of God. That's a good quote. If the tomb is empty, that man. So I believe. He's the promised Messiah. He is the Lord. Kurios. He's the Lord. So the resurrection is God's public validation of the person, the authentication of the person of Jesus Christ. Hallelujah. It goes on to confirm that the work on the cross was successful. Jesus' resurrection proves that his death was not in vain. Jesus' resurrection proves that the work he died on account of is finished. It proves that the work was successful. That's why death could not hold him. Because the work was completed. You know, I told you in the last broadcast that the wages of sin is death. What you get for sinning is death. So death has a legal foothold in the life of one who is a slave to the nature of sin. Sin produces death. And when you sin, what you are paid is death. That's what you deserve. So if death holds you, watch this carefully. If death holds you on account of sin, it doesn't let you go until sin is atoned for. So as long as there is sin, there will be death. So when God put all of our sin on Jesus, he is supposed to be dead for a billion eternities. Because all our sin is on Jesus, which means all our death is on. So Jesus will die and die and die and die and die and die billions of lifetimes over, because there is not enough death to pay off sin. There is not enough death to pay off a lifetime of sin. Jesus dies as our sin. God made him who knew no sin to become sin, to be sin, that we might become the righteousness of God in Christ. And he rises. Do you know what his resurrection means? It means, because as long as there is sin, there will be death. Follow me carefully. Jesus resurrecting means that all the sin that was laid on him has been paid for. The moment death realized that the reason why I'm holding this man has been paid, for the first time in history, death could not hold him. So this wasn't a case of Jesus going and beating death and slapping death. Who are you? You are powerless. No, sin, death is not powerless. But you know, that's how he's painted in religion. Jesus went and beat death black and blue, slapped it like, no. Jesus took up, God put upon him the iniquities of us all. Death had every reason to hold him. The moment death was destroyed by the payment of sin being made complete, death could no longer hold him. So literally, it wasn't that Jesus fought death. It was that death threw Jesus out of his grip. It says, we can no longer hold you. We have no legal ground to hold you, because sin, which is what informs death, has been paid for. Death could not hold him. Do you understand that now? That's meaning of, for death could not hold him captive. It could only hold him until the price was paid. Acts 2:24. Whom God raised up. Look at this. Acts 2:24. Having loosed the pains of death, because it was not possible. It was not possible that he should be held by it. Acts 2:24. It was not possible. It was not, death could not hold him. The moment sin was, so Jesus resurrecting means that the way that he gave up the ghost, the way that Jesus gave up the ghost is the way that death gave him up. In the same way that the fish gave up Jonah. The fish literally gave up Jonah on dry land. That's the way Jesus gave up his life. Is the same way death threw him out. So the resurrection of Jesus is proof that I owe God nothing. It's proof. If any of my sin is unforgiven or will be unforgiven, Jesus could not have been allowed to rise by death. That would infringe on the justice of God. I need to make progress. Are you getting this? So the resurrection declares that sin has been defeated and death has lost its power. The cross was the overpayment. The resurrection now is the confirmation, the alert, that the payment was accepted. The cross was the payment. It was an overpayment. The resurrection is proof of transaction. Transaction complete. Hallelujah. Now, we need to make progress before I finish this episode and let you know that, contrary to popular religious belief, Jesus did not pay to Satan. He did not pay to Satan. Someday I will circle back and break these things down into little chunks that we can understand. But the price for the redemption of humanity was not paid. Was not, come on. Satan kidnapped us. God now sent Jesus. Go to the den of the kidnappers and pay them to rescue. Hebrews chapter 9 and verse 12. Hebrews 9, 12. Not with the blood of goats and calves, but with his own blood, talking about Jesus, he entered the most holy place once and for all. He had his blood, which is to say his life, because the life of a thing is in his blood. Jesus, where he went to pay for sin, is the holy place, not hell. And Satan does not live in the holy place. Jesus paid for sin as high priest to God. Not as high priest or chief priest to Satan. He paid. Look at verse 14 of the same Hebrews 9. Hebrews 9, 14. Oh my God, we gotta move. Time is not on our side. How much more shall the blood of Christ, who through the eternal spirit offered himself without spot to God? It's very clear. Not to Satan. You sinned. Satan got right over you. Satan now locked you up. When Jesus now came, Jesus now went to Satan and said, how much is it for that one? And now says, it's your blood and I'm paid and collected it from Satan. No, Jesus offered himself to God. Not to Satan. Someone said the price for my sin was paid to God. So the introduction, the resurrection now introduces something new. New life. A life that has never existed before. Romans 6 and 4. Therefore we're buried with him through baptism into death. Just as Christ was raised from the dead by the glory of the Father, even so we should walk in newness of life. So the resurrection is not only about what happened to Jesus. It's about what becomes possible for those who believe in Jesus and what happened to him. And we'll explore that in other parts of the broadcast. So through the risen Christ, new life is made available. Resurrection means that Jesus is not just a figure in history. He didn't just was. He is. Jesus Christ, the same yesterday, today, he's alive. And that's a message for every day. Not for when some people see the moon. Scripture says in Hebrews 7:25, therefore he is also able to save to the uttermost those who come to God through him, since he always lives to make intercession for them. So the reason Christ continues his work, he saves, he intercedes, he reigns. You see, the gospel is not the story of a dead hero. It is the announcement of a living Lord. So it becomes the turning point in the salvation narrative. The resurrection vindicates Jesus. The resurrection confirms the victory of the cross. The resurrection introduces new life. The resurrection declares that Jesus Christ is alive forevermore. And this is where we shout a big hallelujah. So in the next broadcast, same day, same time, same station, We'll explore what now happens to the person who believes this gospel. Now, what does salvation mean for the person who decides or who is quickened to believe on what Jesus has done? What does it mean to be justified before God? What are the implications of that in the earth and in the age to come? Until next time, that's the truth. Simply put, see you on the next one.
1: You've been listening to The Truth Simply Put with Pav. Thank you for tuning in today. If today you are hearing the gospel and have not yet received the Lord Jesus, His invitation is simple. Believe the gospel. Believe Him in your heart, confess Him with your mouth, and instantly receive the eternal life that God has given us in Christ. 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

Good evening, Calabar. The time is 8 p.m. Welcome. 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Before the news in detail this evening, let's take you through the top and trending headline. We begin in Unicall. Unicall Medical Center creates social work units. On this home scene, outrageous SSEB orders the teachers to endorse Governor Bassey at its 2-second-term bid. On the national scene, APC suspends Badagry primary election. Elsewhere in Nigeria, Lagos arraigns National Union of Road Transport Workers head for allegedly killing a dispatch rider. And away from Nigeria, UK agrees €3.7 billion trade deal with 6 Gulf states. Details of all of this news and more in a short while. My name is Albert Kelly. And now the news in detail, starting from Campus News. The University of Calabar Medical Center has established a new medical social work unit to give more comprehensive support for the patients and their families. Speaking at the announcement, the Director of Health Services said the unit was created to address the emotional, social and cultural factors that often affect the patient's health and recovery. He further disclosed that the unit will offer a range of services including counseling, psychological support, advocacy, family and child welfare services, rehabilitation support and participation in team ward rounds with other health workers. The director added that the unit will also investigate social cases related to health issues, giving liaison services with governmental and non-governmental organizations, and to train the student on industrial attachment. Dr. Etta also noted that the new unit is expected to strengthen collaboration across the department and improve overall patient experience at the medical center. And now on the state news, secondary school teachers in Cross River states have expressed outrage over a directive by the state senior secondary education board compelling them to publicly endorse Governor Bassey Edet Otu and his deputy for a second term in office. The teachers, who spoke on the condition of anonymity in Calabar on Wednesday, they condemned what they described as the government's misplaced priority, accusing it of elevating political endorsement above the teachers' welfare and the overall development of the education sector. They also highlighted neglect of critical issues, including unpaid salaries, stock promotions, and other issues. Meanwhile, another teacher who also questioned the appropriateness of the directive said they should be allowed to make their choices without any form of compulsion. On the national scene, the All Progressives Congress primary election for Badagry Constituency 1 and 2 in the Lagos State House of Assembly has been suspended. Mr. Garfa Mayon, the chairman of the APC in Badagry local government area of Lagos State, disclosed this in an interview with News Agency of Nigeria on Wednesday. According to him, after waiting several hours for the materials and APC staff who never arrived, the directive came from the party state chairman to suspend the exercise. Shifting gears from that now, an Akure magistrate court in Ondo State has heard how two minors were allegedly sold for 18,000 naira each and forced to hawk goods on the street of Benin City, Edo State. Two men, John Ushe and Innocent Ushe, alongside with a woman, Mrs. Evelyn Innocent, were arraigned on the charges of child trafficking, abduction and slavery. The defendants allegedly lured two boys aged 15 and 17 at the time of the trial from a riverbank in November 2025 when they were 14 and 15. They said the men deceived them by claiming their father wanted to see them in Ogbesi. Elsewhere in Nigeria, a 55-year-old National Union of Road Transport Workers chieftain, Oladiti, on Wednesday appeared
before an Ikeja High Court over alleged involuntary manslaughter of a dispatch rider. Oladipo stood in trial on a 3-count charge of involuntary manslaughter, conspiracy and attempted murder against him by the federal and the state government. The state council told the court that the defendant and others still at large committed the offences between August 27th and September 17, 2025 on Louis Street, Lagos Island. He said that the defendants on September 17, 2025, at about 3 p.m., allegedly caused the death of Ramon Imam by beating him with his fist and repeatedly striking his head and face. This is the World News at 8 p.m. right here on Unicall Radio International 103.5 FM Calabar. We'll be going on a very short break. When we come back, we will take you to the foreign scene, entertainment and lifestyle and sport. The world, so stay tuned. Do not move a muscle.

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And if you are just joining us this evening, this is the World News at 8 p.m. And now let's take you away from Nigeria as the UK has struck a trade deal with a group of six Gulf states, which it says will be worth 3.7 billion euro regarding the economy. It also said it will make it easier for the British firms to expand and partner in the Gulf, which will also support jobs. An activist group have criticized the lack of detail on human rights and labor protections in the deal. But the deal was welcomed by Chris Southworth, the Secretary General regarding the International Chamber of Commerce in UK, as a boost to business confidence. And now in entertainment, Nisa's popular Nigerian hype man, Real MC Fish, has accused his ex-wife, actress Anita Joseph, for having extramarital affairs with some prominent individual in the society. MC Fish made the allegations on Wednesday while reacting to Frank Adoho's marital drama on the social media. Report has it that Frank, a popular Nigerian media personality, had accused his wife, Sandra Adoho, of cheating with singer Chike. In response, Sandra also accused Frank of cheating on her with multiple celebrities, with the estranged couple sharing evidence to back up their claims. Reacting to the issue, MC Fish, who advised men not to take part in cheating, disclosed that he left his marriage with Anita after he allegedly caught her cheating with multiple men. And now to sports news, as DR Congo have cancelled the planned 3-day World Cup training camp and farewell event due to an Ebola outbreak in the eastern part of the country. The outbreak involves a rare strain of Ebola, which has reportedly caused more than 130 deaths and nearly 600 suspected cases. The World Health Organization has declared the situation a public health emergency for international concern. Despite the disruption, Congo will proceed with the warm-up matches against the Denmark national football team on June 3rd and Chile national football team in Spain on June 9th. And that is the size of our news this evening. But before we go, let's take you through a quick recap of the major headlines. On the news this evening, we told you that Unical Medical Center creates social work units. In Cross River State, we told you that outrageous SSEB orders the teachers to endorse Governor Bassey Edetutu's second term bid. On the national scene, APC suspends Padagri primary election. Elsewhere in Nigeria, Lagos arraigns National Union of Road Transport Workers head for alleged killing of dispatch rider. Away from Nigeria, we told you that UK agrees 3.7 billion euro trade deal with six Gulf states. If you have news reports from your area hostels department and faculties, please do well to call our news hotline on 0809-444-4058. You can also follow us on all social media handles. On Facebook, we are Unical Radio International. On Instagram, TikTok and X, we are Unical Radio. And please do away with any form of discrimination and nepotism as we strive to build a united nation. And always remember, Malabites, Malabresses and Cross Riverians at large, we are known for reasonable action. This news was edited by Umar Samuel and the news production team. My name is Albert Kelly. Many thanks for listening to World to Stay Tuned and enjoy the rest of our broadcast coming your way. Good evening.

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Alright, ladies and gentlemen, boys and girls, Malabites and Malabresses, welcome to another amazing episode of the Hook, Line and Sinker Show right here on Unicorn Radio International 103.5 FM Calabar. Yes, yes, yes, I know you're expecting to hear one lady's voice like that, but anyways, this is me informing you. See, I did not even waste time. I mean, for people, straight up, that Tori left me. Tori betrayed me and betrayed you guys. She just pyeon, she left. Like how Mamaji used to pyeon in Nigerian movie, that's why she left. So, people, anyway, you see Tori Draga. You can call in a Draga. I very much appreciate it. And if you're wondering, if you're out there and you're wondering, ooh, Hook, Line and Sinker Show, what is the show about? Anyways, I'm going to tell you because you just, you know, stumbled upon the... Will I call you best? I don't mean to brag. I don't want to brag. Anyways, but this is your evening exhale. So, the Hook, Line and Sinker Show is our one radio show on Unicorn Radio International where we get to have honest conversations, deep reflections, and, you know, the beautiful chaos that comes with love, relationships, mental health, family and society. And every night on this show, I'll ask questions many are afraid to ask. We'll explore the truth that shapes our lives and will create a safe space for you and I. So, you know, sit back, relax and get ready for the ride because it's going to be one hell of a ride. Trust me. All right, if you okay, oh my god, look, I forgot to introduce myself because if Tori was here, you should have said, Annie, you've said all this, I have not introduced yourself. Anyways, you've heard my name already. My name is Annie Kemeb, but I love being called the Annie. I almost said we are the dynamic duo. Oh, Chineke, I already miss this girl, but let's not dwell on that. I don't want to dwell on that right now, right? I don't want to dwell on that, so let's get right into it. So like this show has already said, we are the people that are your honest companions for deep reflections and beautiful chaos that comes with love and everything. So you can call in, you know, this is the favorite part of the show, which is the rant segment. So you can call in and tell me how your day went, you know, rant about your day. What is that thing that happened? What was that thing you saw on social media? Do you want to talk about Frank's wife, Chike, and you want to bring the whole saga? What's your thoughts, your opinions on it? Call in and tell me because I am here to listen to you because that's what I do. That is what I'm going to do. The phone line is 0809-444-4058. 0809-444-4058. Call in and tell me how your day went and, you know, that thing you saw on social media that got you angry, what your boss did that got you angry, you know, just call in and tell me how your day is going because I want to know. As for me, talking about my day, with the strike going on in Unicross right now, I don't think any finalist is having a good day, trust me. I do not think any finalist is having a good

thing today, and it really made me wonder. It just made me think a little bit, and I was like, I was going to come and share with you guys, so I'll know your thoughts on this. So my partner of 4 years, I'm just going to go right into it, right? So I saw this on social media today. My partner of 4 years suddenly started saying she is not sure about marriage right now, after I have supported her through everything, including her master's degree. Do I wait for clarity or walk away from 4 years of investment? I'll take it again. My partner of 4 years suddenly started saying she is not sure about marriage right now, after I have supported her through everything, including her master's degree. Do I wait for clarity or walk away from 4 years of investment? The phone lines to call in and join us on the show is 0809-444-4058. 0809-444-4058. So when I saw this and the comments that was under this post, it just got me thinking, like, people still stay in a relationship. No, it's not. I know that people want to drag me and be like, oh, Annie, you're always against relationship, you're always against men and the rest of it. But people still stay in relationships with people for 4 years. The story I have today is something similar to this, right? But this one has a little tweak to it. I'll give you the story after we have handled all of this, right? So people still stay in relationships for that long. Why do people stay in relationships? Well, I want to know, because you see people saying, I've been in a relationship for 4 years, 5 years, 6 years. Why are you in a relationship for that long? I mean, even if it's a BSc program that you are doing, at least engineering is 6 years, I'll be 5 years tops. Law, you still finish and go to law school, you still finish. Why would you stay in a relationship for that long? Why do people stay in a relationship for that long? Please, me, I want to know. I really, really want to know, please. So call in and join me and help me understand. First of all, I want to know why people stay in a relationship for long, like 4 years, 6 years, 7 years, 8 years, 9 years, before their partner thinks, okay, it's time for me to pick the ring. Is it that you try to wait? Men try to wait, like, I'm not dragging men. Isn't that men try to wait, like, ascertain, okay, this is the woman I want to spend the rest of my life with, or how? Please, I really want to understand. So the phone line to call in is 0809-444-4058. 0809-444-4058. Call in and let me know. I'm going to read this situation again. My partner of 4 years suddenly started saying she is not sure about marriage right now, after I have supported her. Okay, she's not sure about marriage right now, after I have supported her through everything, including her master's degree. Do I wait for clarity or walk away from 4 years of investment? Now, I'm going to try to take this bit by bit, because the clarity he's looking for in this situation is what I don't understand. Is it that clarity that, okay, is something that's happening? I don't get. The comment section was not even doing justice to this post, trust me. It was not doing justice to this post, right? So, you've been in a relationship for someone for 4 years. Now, this is where I'm always going to say, both of you knew what she, like, this is my opinion, no, does not mean you not have a different opinion to what I have, right? So before the two of you went into this said relationship, you must have, you know, had talking stage where you got to know each other, and, you know, you got to find out that, okay, this is how this person is, you know, you find out how compatible you are with this person before even thinking about, you know, saying, okay, yes, I want to be in a relationship with you, yes, I want to be in a relationship with you.
That is the logical thing to do. But nowadays, I don't even think people do the logical thing. They just walk straight into it. Like the story we did yesterday about the lady who got married to this man, and then she found out that this is what

0: he's really into. If you join us in the show yesterday, you actually remember that's what we did. So she found out that that was what the man was into, right? So if dating stage, talking stage, are those stages where you get to know things about your partner. Now, there are two things in my mind. Did she stay in the relationship because of the support she was getting from this man, right? Or is it that something has happened along the way that has made her change her mind, you know, has made her not want to be in this relationship again? Because when you look at it from this angle, this is someone that has been in a relationship with you for 4 years. There might be two things involved. Maybe she stayed for 4 years with you, knowing that you'd support her and everything. But now that she's done, because the man said he supported her through her master's degree. Through her master's degree. That means he must have probably supported her through BSc and now master's degree too. So what must have happened to make this woman want to leave this man, not want to think about marriage? Because obviously it seems the two of them had already registered the fact that they wanted to get married. Compatibility, they had already registered that, okay, this is what we're going into the relationship for, the terms and conditions I'm always talking about. So they had already agreed within themselves that this is what they were going into the relationship for, right? And they have actually like understood that, okay, this is what I want, this is what I want. Only for this lady to actually come out and say that she's not interested. She's no longer interested. Like, she doesn't have marriage in mind. So if you don't have marriage in mind, what do you now have in mind at the moment? Because the relationship cannot just be going like that. No, it has to lead somewhere. This is also going to lead me to ask a second question right now. How long do you think a talking stage or courtship should last? Like that talking stage, that thing that you and that boy are doing, he's asking your favorite thing, he's asking your favorite color, he's asking your favorite food, you're getting to know yourself, having conversation. How long should it last? Because I had a conversation with Toriye last time about this, although we did not, you know, get into the entire thing. And she was saying 6 months is too long, and she prefers going into the relationship with the person along the way, along the line of this said relationship, they will get to know themselves, right? So how long should a talking stage or courtship last before you now promote it to relationship? That's year one is the talking stage and the courtship stage, right? Then year two is now the relationship. So how long should a talking stage or courtship last? The phone line to join in is 0809-444-0058. 0809-444-0058. 0809-444-0058. You see how I'm calling this number over and over again? I want to hear people's opinion, especially most of you that have been in a talking stage for a very, very long period of time and you're still comfortable in it. How do you do it? Is it that as time goes on, as people get to know yourself and know yourself, you realize something about this person, you know, you come up with something about this person? Okay, we have a call. Let's take this call. Hello, good evening.
1: Hello, good evening.
0: Good evening. What's your name and where are you calling us from?
1: Edith from Akron.
0: Oh, hi, Edith. Good evening.
1: How are you doing?
0: I'm fine, thank you. How are you?
1: I'm fine.
0: All right, do you want to tell me how your day went?
1: Talking stage supposed to last for 6 months.
0: 6 months?
1: Yes.
0: Okay, please move away from your radio set, please. I'm having... Okay, we lost. I will not say lost, Zako. Maybe she has given us her opinion. So, Edith said talking stage should last for 6 months. So, that's the universal period for talking stage to last 6 months. But then again, what do you know? What are you going to know about this person for 6 months? 6 months is so short now. I feel 6 months is too short because I feel like in 6 months I'm still getting to still pronounce your full name. I'm still getting to pronounce your full name. So I feel 6 months is too short for a talking stage. But that is Edith's opinion, that talking stage should last for 6 months before you guys move into a relationship. So call in and tell me your own opinion. I have two questions here. My partner of 4 years suddenly started saying she's not sure about marriage right now, after I have supported her through everything, including her master's degree. Do I wait for clarity or walk away from 4 years of investment? That is my first question, though. That's what I saw on social media, and I say I should bring it here so that people will help me better understand what is the clarity this man is waiting for. And is it all right to call a relationship an investment, like how you invest in Dangote refineries or MTN shares and the rest of it? You now be calling relationship an investment. Is it right to call a relationship an investment? I want to know. Then how long should a talking stage or courtship last? Call in and join me on the show. Tell me your opinion. Tell me what you think. Or you can even call in to rant about your day. 0809 444 0585 0809 444 0585. Let's take this call. Hello, good evening.
2: Yes.
0: I know this voice. Please move away from your radio set, Mr. Casey. Good evening. Hello.
2: Good evening,
0: Mr. Casey.
2: How are you doing?
0: I'm fine, thank you. How are you?
2: Where is your colleague?
0: Tori left me. Oh, Tori has betrayed me. Tori left me. She left us.
2: Sorry. Only you. You are home alone now.
0: Yes,
2: right?
0: So I'm home alone.
2: Sorry.
0: Thank you.
2: All is well.
0: Yes, sir. So do you want to rant about your day, or you want to answer my questions?
2: Okay, the question is very, very simple now.
0: Okay.
2: You don't need any long time to, you know, your angel that God has sent you.
0: Yes.
2: You don't need to know the food that will be tested very well.
0: Okay.
2: You just hear it from the aroma. Whether the food is very, very sweet, it will be very sweet or not. You understand what I'm saying?
0: Yes.
2: For the lady who said that he supported the partner for a long time, right? Then he didn't show that he's going to marry her again. That's the story, right?
0: Yes.
2: So, before you meet a guy or a man, all right?
0: Yes.
2: That person must define his terms and conditions towards you.
0: Mm.
2: Is he coming for dating or for marriage or for, how do they call it, hookup?
0: Mm.
2: Are you there?
0: Yes.
2: Yes, now, because you need to know your stance.
0: Yes.
2: Before you can proceed and do anything you are doing in order to support the your life partner or your husband or your wife to be. Because what I'm saying is the world has changed these days. Women are now loving money instead of loving their partner.
0: Mm.
2: You understand?
0: Yes.
2: I'm telling you, she can be attracted. Maybe the guy is handsome. Are you getting my point?
0: Yes.
2: But then at the point where the handsomeness begins to fade off, you begin to hate the man. Are you there?
0: Yes.
2: That's why the Bible says you should not be attracted for any other worldly things, but set your mind for the things that is above.
0: Mm.
2: You understand what I'm saying?
0: Yes.
2: So that is the thing. If the true love, which is agape love, is involved, it will last longer. But if not, this is the result you keep on hearing. Are you there?
0: Yes.
2: So that's my contribution, listen.
0: All right. Thank you, Mr. Casey, for joining us. Please stay tuned. Alright, so Mr. Casey is saying that it will not take you long for you to actually know the food, the angel of your life. Like, from the aroma of the food, you will know whether you will eat it or not. That is Mr. Casey's opinion. And Edith from Edmile said, its talking stage should last for 6 months. And if you're the one that just called us, please do well to call us back. I missed your call. I'm so sorry about that. Do well to call in and join In the conversation, the question is, my partner of 4 years suddenly started saying she is not sure about marriage right now. After I've supported her through everything, including her master's degree, do I wait for clarity or walk away from 4 years of investment? Please help this young man and let him know what to do, because right now he's in a very, very tight spot. And the second question I had was, how long should a talking stage or courtship last? Because these 4 years I saw in this relationship, it actually made me ask, how long should talking stage or courtship last before it eventually leads to marriage and eventually, you know, leads to dating rather? Talk less of marriage. So the phone line to call in to join us, to join me in the conversation, is 0809-4444-058. 0809-4444-058. Call in and tell me what this, tell me your opinion. I want to know your opinion on these stories. Right, so while I'm waiting for your call, today is Thursday. Okay, let me take this call. Hello, good evening.
3: Hello, good evening.
0: Yeah, good evening. What's your name and where are you calling us from?
3: Yeah, my name is Leonard and I'm calling from 8 Miles.
0: Your name is?
3: Leonard and I'm calling from 8 Miles.
0: Okay, hi Leonard. Welcome on the show.
3: Yeah, this is my first time calling on the show.
0: Oh, wow. Welcome to Unicorn Radio International, Leonard. Oh, welcome. So do you want to, you know, join us in the conversation, or you want to tell me how your day went?
3: Well, I would love to join on the conversation, but firstly, I would love you to give me the questions again.
0: Okay, so my partner of 4 years suddenly started saying she is not sure about marriage right now. After I have supported her through everything, including her master's degree, do I wait for clarity or walk away from 4 years of investment? And this made me ask, also made me add this second question, how long should a talking stage or courtship last for?
3: Okay.
0: Yes.
3: I think him saying his partner 4 years is not ready. He should wait a little bit longer.
0: After the 4 years, he should still wait.
3: Yes, he can still do.
0: Okay.
3: The woman here has some issue to resolve for herself. That is why she needs some space for herself.
0: Okay.
3: So he should just give her a little time. And for the talking, stage, I think a talking stage should not be more than 2 months.
0: 2 months?
3: Yes.
0: Wait till you want, what do you even want to know about this space that you think 2 months is going to be enough for talking stage?
3: Because when, even in 2 months, I think it's not too much. Because talking with somebody for 2 months and you guys haven't even agreed to be in a relationship, even the guy wishing himself will get tired. Because it's going to be boring. You texting somebody every day and calling to know if the person is okay every day, and person is not giving you the vibe you want.
0: Okay.
3: It's going to be very, very boring.
0: Okay. Alright, so, Leonard. Yep. Thank you for joining us in the conversation. Please stay tuned.
3: Yeah. Thank you very much.
0: Alright. So Leonard is saying that talking stage should last for 2 months. They even think that 2 months is too much. Like, it's really, really too much. Because what is you and this person going to talk about for 2 months? Eh? That it will get boring. Because you every day you are texting. Every day you are texting. It's all of you will tire. And he also said that this partner should give the lady some time. That she needs space to figure out what server is going on with her. I'll still read out the situation so you can call in and give me your opinion, because I'm eagerly waiting for your opinion right now. So the first question is, my partner of 4 years suddenly started saying she is not sure about marriage right now. after I have supported her through everything, including her master's degree. Do I wait for clarity or walk away from 4 years of investment? And I also asked, how long should a talking stage or courtship last for? The phone line to join in this conversation is 0809-444-4058. 0809-444-4058. We have another call. Hello, good evening.
4: Good evening.
0: Yeah, good evening. What's the name and where are you calling us from?
4: I'm calling from Adam.
0: You're calling from... Please move away from your radio set.
4: Are you hearing me?
0: Yes, I'm hearing you now.
4: Okay. My name is Chris.
0: Okay. Please do well to call us back. And when you call us, please move away from your radio set. Because all those wee is entering my ear. I didn't want to go deaf. Please move away from your radio set so that the feedback will not take away my hearing ability. Right? So do well to call us back because I really, really want to hear your opinion on this matter. Whilst I'm waiting for your calls to come in, today is Thursday, throwback Thursday, and you know me now, Annie with the vibes, I got lots of throwback songs for you, so sit back, relax, and let me do my magic for you guys. Don't touch that radio set, don't touch that dial, we're going to go on a music break now, and I'm giving you Olufemi style plus. I remember sorry giving out my secret that I love this song, and I cannot even lie, I love this song so much. So do not touch that dial. Let's go on this music break. We'll be right back.

need you always. Oh, Jenny Drew. If you just your radio set, ladies and gentlemen, welcome back from that music break. I hope you enjoyed it because I did. I gave you banger to banger, and that was Wait For Me by Jenny Drew. I love that song so much. I think this was his first song with the music video and everything that made me so into Jenny Drew's song. Before we had Mystery Girl and, the whole new ones we have now. Before we went on that break, if you're just turning on your radio sets and hearing the sound of my voice, you're onto the Hook, Line and Sinker show right here on Unico Radio International 103.5 FM Calabar. And I am your host for today, Deanie. Sorry has left us. Sorry betrayed us. Don't forget that. Anyways, before we went on the break, I had asked two questions, right? So I said I saw this story on social media and decided to bring it here for us to discuss, right? So my partner of 4 years suddenly started saying she is not sure about marriage right now. After I have supported her through everything, including her master's degree, do I wait for clarity or walk away from 4 years of investment? And I had to ask, how long does talking stage last before una go do relationship? Because 4 years is a whole lot. And I remember saying that this is kind of similar to the story, like the main story Gongong I have for us today. And I'm about to read the situation for you, right? So, relax and listen to me. You can still call in and answer the questions, the first questions I put out. Excuse me, the phone line is there at 09444058. 08094444058. So, on to our situation that we have today. So someone sent in this situation for me. He said his friend, actually. This is his friend's story. And he sent in the situation for us to, help out because he thinks differently. He's saying things should have been done differently, or things should be done rather differently. So here is the situation, a story for the day. This guy has been dating this lady for 8 years. This guy has sponsored her throughout school and even to learn a trade. On their 8 years anniversary, he proposed to her and he has proceeded to meet her parents to get list, and plans are being put in place for the marriage. They decided to inform their pastor of their plans to wed, and he advised them to get tested for genotype and blood, and to get tested for their genotype and blood group if they haven't, after praying for them. They decided to do it, and the results came out that the both of them are AS, and it totally broke them. Now they are trying to figure out what to do, if to go ahead with the plans to get married or just leave each other. I'll take it again. This guy has been dating this girl for 8 years now. He has sponsored her throughout school and even to learn a trade. On their 8 years anniversary, he proposed to her and has decided to meet her parents to get the list, and plans are being put in place for their marriage. They decided to inform their pastor of their plans to wed, and the pastor advised them to get tested for their genotype and blood group if they haven't, after praying for them. They decided to listen, and the result came out that they are both AS, and it totally broke them down. They're trying to figure out what to do, if to go ahead with the plan to get married or just leave each other. Now this particular situation, I feel I'm going to take it a little bit personal, because I have someone

0: in my life that is actually a product of this. So I'm going to read out the phone lines right now. 0809-4444-058. Call in and give me your opinion on this matter. You can send a WhatsApp message, you can call me on you can call me on normal call or send an SMS. I am here at your service. I'm here at your service. So these individuals, I'm just giving a summary now, have been dating for 8 years, and her boyfriend proposed to her on their 8-year anniversary. They have proceeded to meet her parents, so he has gotten the list. Plans are on the way, like traditional marriage, uniform, everything. They have put everything in place. So they decided to inform their pastor of their plans to wed. And he advised them to go and get tested for genotype and their blood group if they have not done it. And he prayed for them. They decided to listen and they did the test. The results came out that both of them are heirs, and it has broke, that kind of information can actually break you down. They're trying to figure out what to do, if to go ahead with the plans to get married or they should just leave each other and forget about the 8 years they have spent together. You see, when I said that this how long should a talking stage or courtship last, it was actually from this 8 years relationship I was talking about. 8 years, so 4 years, so 6 years. I don't know why people go into relationships for that long, right? Before actually deciding to tie the knot. And most of the time, some of them don't even tie the knot. That's a sad story. That's a sad situation right now. Some of these people don't even tie the knot, right? So this is the situation. Now, the person who sent in the situation told me, he said that he feels they should go ahead with the marriage, and have the children. They should go ahead and get married, have the children, that they will take care of it, because they have been together for 8 years. If you want to count, in fact, let's just count those 8 years that they have been together as part of the marriage. Let's count the 8 years they have been together as part of the marriage already, because that is a very long time to be with someone, and all of a sudden, because of the same genotype you have to leave this person. Now, a lot of us know that if these two AS people get married, they are going to end up with a child that is SS. That is a child that has, a child that has not enough blood cells in the body. And I said I was going to take this personal because I actually have my best friend is an SS2. Now, her situation is quite different because her parents didn't know. Still the same thing, that they were supposed to have the test, but one thing led to another and the parents could not actually go for the test again, only to come have her that is an SS, and she has been really, really struggling. I can remember lots of stuff my friend went throughout secondary school and even recently. So sickle cell anemia is an inherited blood disorder where red blood cells become rigid, sticky, and instead of being shaped the way our blood cells are shaped in our body, these ones are shaped like sickles, like normal sickles used to cut rice, instead of being shaped normal, flexible and round. That is their red blood cells are being shaped this way, and they are not much in the body. So a child that is going to, I'm just giving you a little insight on them. If they decide to get married, this is what they are going to go through. This is the kind of child they are going to bring into the world. A child who is going to have sickle cell anemia, right? And who is going to pass through all of this? The child is going to pass through a lot of pain crises, severe pain, often in the bone, joints and abdomen, fatigue. There's a shortage of red blood cells leads to the anemia and extreme tiredness, swelling of hand, feet, infection. The immune system is not even strong. Delayed growth, stunted growth in the child and the rest of it. Now, recently, there was last year, there have been a cure for sickle cell anemia, but it's millions, because it basically has to do with them. I think I said this one time on the show. Basically, it has to do with them flushing out your entire blood and, you know, putting in a new one, something along that. I'm just simplifying it, but the process is more longer. It's more intense than this, right? There's a stem cell implant, that's a bone marrow implant, which are currently the only established cure right now. And there's the one I'm talking about, that they have to like flush out the blood and everything to infuse a new one, and that is quite expensive. There is a child in California, if I'm not mistaken, that has actually received that. So this is what the child is going to go through. If these two individuals decide that they're going to go ahead and get married, this is what their child is going to go through. I'm going to read the situation again. This guy has been dating this lady for 8 years now. He has sponsored her throughout school and even to learn a trade. On their 8 years anniversary, he proposed to her and has proceeded to meet her parents, get the list, plan the wedding and the entire thing. They decided to inform their pastor of their plans to wed, and he advised them that they should get tested for genotype and blood group if they haven't, and he prayed for them. They decided to listen to their pastor and they did the test, and surprisingly it came out that both of them were AS. He broke them down and they're trying to figure out what to do. Should they go ahead? They're wondering if to go ahead and get married to each other. I mean, it's 8 years. You can't just throw 8 years down the drain, right? So they're wondering if to just, you know, damn the consequences and get married, or they should just leave each other, forget about each other, and go about their lives. Just let 8 years go. I'm going to take this bit by bit right now. Now, I remember sometime at this show when we were talking about compatibility, the series on compatibility we did and everything. And I was saying things like, before you, when you get into a relationship with someone, you have to know how healthy and the rest of, you know, how healthy this person is, like going for tests together and everything. I believe that if people try to like adopt the idea of getting tested early, let me say you go, you and your partner together, you know that this is the person you want to be with, you go and get tested early, it's going to really, really avoid, it's going to really, really make this blood group of a thing, I mean genotype of a thing, a big deal. Let's take this call. Hello, good evening. Good evening. Hi, what's your name and where are you calling us from?
1: Good evening. My name is Jen Precious. I'm calling from you in a call.
0: Your name is Precious? So,
1: yeah, Jen Precious. Calling from you.
0: All right, Precious. Yeah. Please, can you speak up a little bit? I can't hear you.
1: Can you hear me now?
0: Yes, I'm hearing you now.
1: So my contribution is, lovers shouldn't be selfish. That's one. 18 in a relationship is not to be compared with many years of suffering and hardship that not just the child will go through, but then parenting this child is a whole lot of stress. I would advise to just walk away now that you see us. Thank you. Thank you.
0: Thank you very much, Precious, for joining us on the show, and please stay with us. So Precious is saying that the lovers should not be selfish, that she knows 8 years of a relationship is a big deal, but think about, it cannot be compared to the years you're going to spend taking care of that child. And you know, it's a 50-50 situation right now, so it's not going to be compared to the years you're going to spend taking care of that child, the money and everything you would spend. So it's better you walk away from it right now. Please, I want to hear more contributions. The phone line to join in the conversation is 0809-4444-058. 0809-4444-058. These couples have been dating for 8 years. The guy has proposed on their 8 years anniversary, proceeded to meet her parents, get leads, plans for the marriage are, you know, being put in place, things are going on, and they decided to go and inform their pastor that, well, we are getting married. He advised them to go test for genotype and blood group. And okay, let's take this call. Hello, good evening.
2: Good evening.
0: Hi, good evening. Please, what's your name and where are you calling us from?
2: I'm Precious.
0: Okay, hi Precious.
2: I'm calling from Goldie by Mountain.
0: Okay, Precious, joining the conversation.
2: Yeah, my contribution.
0: Okay, Precious, calling from Goldie by Mount Zion. Call back because I really, really want to hear your opinion on this particular story. So they have decided to get married now, and the pastor was like, have you people done genotype and, you know, done your test and everything, especially genotype and blood group tests? So if you haven't, go and do it. And he prayed for them. Now they decided to, you know, listen and go do it. Let's take this call before I continue. Hello, good evening.
3: Hello, good evening.
0: Yeah, good evening. Please, what's your name and where are you calling me from?
3: I'm Victor, calling from Chicago.
0: Okay, hi, Victor. Okay, what is wrong with the network? Please, network, no call for me today, please. Please, oh, call back. You can send me a message on WhatsApp, send me a voice note, send me an SMS. I'm here to take all of it. I'm at your service. The phone line is 0809-444-0058. 0809-444-0058. Please call in and join in the conversation. So now they're wondering, or they don't know what to do. They're feeling stuck. They're feeling heartbroken. Should they go ahead, get married, and have a child with sickle cell anemia, or they should just walk away from 8 years of relationship, a relationship of 8 years? Oof. All right, let's take this call. Hello, good evening. Hello, good evening.
4: Good evening.
0: Yeah, good evening. Please, what's your name and where are you calling me from?
4: I'm calling from Goldie.
0: Okay. Bye-bye. Joining the conversation. Okay, I am not liking this network. Come on, let my people talk to me. Let my people go. Let my people talk to me. I really want to hear their opinion on this particular story. The phone line to call in is 0809-444-4058. 0809-444-4058. So, I know I've not really said anything on this particular story. I've just given us a little brief insight on the sickle cell anemia disease and everything. I have not said my own two piece on this story. And really, I don't know what to say. Because I know Precious said that, you know, 8 years is not going to be compared to how many years you're going to spend taking care of that child, money and everything. I know she said that, and I know she's right. But then again, these two people love each other. It's not like they just woke up and want to get married. There's actually love involved here. How do you break up with someone you love so much just because you guys have same genotype, and you know that if you do get married, it's only lead to lots of sadness and, you know, lots of drama and everything, right? So I was saying that most of the time, I usually advise this test should be done right from, if you know that this person, you're so into this person, this is the person you're seeing yourself with, do it immediately before you get too invested in this person. Before you get too invested, it will be so hard for you to pull out, for you to get out of the situation, right? Look at it now, 8 years, 8 good years. And a marriage on the way, like marriage plan on the way. Let's take this call. Hello, good evening.
5: Good evening.
0: Hi, good evening.
5: How was your day?
0: My day was fine, thank you. Please, what's your name and where are you calling me from?
5: My name is Daniel. I'm from Calabar.
0: Okay, hi, Daniel. Join in the conversation, please.
5: My own opinion on this. Something about love, it's not something you just wake up and decide just to forget about it just like that. Before that type of thing comes, maybe the main point is there's nothing too big for God. That is the beginning. There's nothing too big. So God knows that yes, the love is better for us. See, there's nothing too big. They can decide to do it and leave the rest for God. That's all the opinion that we have for now.
0: Okay, so you advised him to get married and just leave everything for God.
5: Yes. All right,
0: Daniel, thank you for joining me on the show. Thank you for joining on the show and sharing your opinion. All right, so Daniel is saying this love, it did not start one day. It's 8 years kind of love. So they should get married and leave everything in the hands of God. Leave everything in the hands of God. I have seen two cases of couples who actually got married. One is a very, very close person of mine who got married, and you know, the child had just signed out a month. He had sickle cell anemia, obviously, and he signed out. A month later, he had crisis and he passed away. All the money, investment, time, care, everything just went away with that child. So this one that Daniel is advising, that we let these two couples get married and leave the rest in the hands of the Lord, that love conquereth all. That's a summary of what I'm going to give to what Daniel is telling me. That love may conquereth all. All right. So if you have a different opinion, I want to hear it. Call in and join in the conversation. The phone line is 0809-444-4058. 0809-444-058. These people have been dating for 8 years. The guy has proposed, though. They are supposed to get married. He has gone to meet her parents. They have got a lease. They are doing things for the traditional marriage, but they now went to inform pastor that they are getting married. Pastor now said, where you people have gone and do genotype and blood group test? If you have not do it, please go and do it. He prayed for them. They say, okay, let's listen to what the pastor said and go and do it. As they do it and finish, results came back that the two of them are yes, meaning if they get married, they will have a child. There is 100%, I did not say 99, no, I did not say 99.5, 100% chance that they are going to have children that are SS. So they are broken. They are wondering, should we get married? Should we not get married? If we don't get married, how are we going to do it ourselves? I love you. You love me. 8 years together is not, no be chai. So, like Tori was said, 8 years together, no be chai. I mean, look, we should, like, we have not been in this situation before, so you would not actually know where it hurts. Imagine waking up one day and the bone of your bone, the air that you breathe, the actual air that you breathe, is telling you that you and I, we are not compatible when it comes to genotype, right? So we cannot get married. This is the person that you love, 8 years together, everything you have done together. What will you do? Put yourself in this man's shoe, in this couple's shoe, and talk to me. Let me know what's your opinion on this matter. Like I was saying, I don't really know where to come from, because I feel like all these things would have been avoided, like I said earlier, if the two of them had just done the test. If they had done this test earlier, all this would have been avoided. If you see that you're getting more invested in this person, this is a person you're seeing that, okay, you can actually spend the rest of your life with this person, please hurry and go and do the test. But now, I don't know. I don't even know what to say concerning the fact if they should get married or not, because I have actually, like I said, my best friend has sickle cell anemia too, and I have seen her in pains, like raw pains, raw bone deep pains for countless times, and I would like to say that I know what it feels like to actually be in that shoe. Now, you people only to care for the child and everything, but you see those pains that child is facing, you're really not facing it. You're not. You're just seeing it from the outside that this child is pain. Is it bone joint pain, swelling, you know, and everything? You don't really know. So, today's throwback Thursday. I don't want us to talk. I want us to talk and vibe. That is why I'm going to play you another throwback sound, another throwback banger, because I am your DJ queen. because I love you guys and I love giving you guys good music. So sit tight, I'm going to play you Olufu. Ololufe, yes, that time that I used to hear the song, it used to torture me in my body. This is Flavor and Chidima, Ololufe. Do not touch that dial. Let's go on this music break.

0: calling from Calabar South.
1: Okay, hi Angela. Please join in the conversation.
0: My advice is, please, please and please. No, love is no more blind. No matter how they love themselves. Yes, they love themselves. Ignorance is no excuse. Now that they have gone for tests and they have realized both of them are SS, they shouldn't marry. They pray for themselves. God will make a way for them to see people who are not SS. Their parents and the unborn child will suffer forever. It's better to stay alive, get married to somebody who is AA, where you will not have a sickler in your home. You see your supposed wife or your supposed husband and you are happy. Oh, thank God we didn't make that everlasting mistake. It's a mistake that they will live throughout their life, and they will not even enjoy the child, nor the child will enjoy them. So my advice is, please quit that relationship, that marriage. Call God to make a way for you to get your own genotype that will match you, where you have a good and faithful and happy home together. That's my advice.
1: All right. Thank you very much, Ms. Angela, for joining us on the show. Please stay
0: tuned. Thank you,
1: dear.
0: Thank you.
1: All right. So Angela is saying they should not get married. They should, you know, abort the mission. They will not enjoy themselves. They will not enjoy the child too. So they should, you know, let each other go. They will find another partner. Okay, let's take this call. Hello, good evening. Hello, good evening. What's your name and where are you calling me from?
2: I'm calling from good.
1: Hi, Ifoma. Join in the conversation.
2: Okay, concerning this, about the topic, I advise the both of them. They should not go ahead getting married. They should not get married. Okay. Because if they get married, that child will suffer. That child will suffer because God has already used the pastor for them to know what is going to happen in the future. So my advice for them is that if you not go ahead with the marriage, they should just stop. And they should pray that God should still find someone for them, because that means some of them are not meant to marry. Because if that truly some of them are meant to marry, then Jonathan will match. God has already used the pastor to tell them what is going to happen in the future. So they should not go ahead with the marriage, so they will not end up making the child and bring into this world to suffer. And then so they will still suffer and spending money from one place to another. That's my advice for them.
1: Okay, thank you so much, Ifoma, for joining on the show. Please stay tuned. Okay, everybody's okay. Ifoma is saying that the two of them should not get married, though. That God has already used the pastor to, you know, let them know that this one is not going to work. I'm going to take our last call for the day. Hello, good evening.
3: Yeah, good evening. This is Israel calling back.
1: Okay, hi, Israel. Joining the conversation.
3: Yes, like I was saying, if they truly love themselves, they should let the marriage go away, because what they are going to pass through in the future is more than how they are seeing it now. Because them going to the pastor actually showed this an answer prayer to them to secure or to prevent them what is going to happen in the future. So my advice for them, if they love themselves, like they said, love is not all about you getting married. They say you must get married. At least they should do that sacrifice. That's what I have to say.
1: All right. Thank you so much, Israel, for joining the conversation. Okay, Israel is saying they should not get married. They love themselves so much like that, they should let themselves go. Okay, our time check right now is 53 minutes past the hour of 9, and it has been a lovely ride. All I want to say right now, as my last words, is that I agree with Ifoma, Angela, Israel, Precious. I agree with all of you. Everyone is right, because like I said, firsthand, I've seen what a child with sickle cell anemia has gone through, my best friend, and I really would not advise anybody to want, even my enemy, to go through that. So please, love is beautiful. Love is 8 years, it's not 8 days, we know, but just let

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God will give you another partner to mend your broken heart, and the two of you will be happy forever and ever, right? 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

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Baby.